0: Fiordland, gale south easterlies in exposed places. For Marlborough and Canterbury, periods of rain or showers, possibly heavy with snow to 400 metres, gradually easing tomorrow. And for Otago and Southland, it's partly cloudy. You have got showers becoming isolated today, then clearing inland early tomorrow.
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0: But hey, I said we could play New Zealand music for Requests Hour, and that was two New Zealand artists kicking us off. Lily Lynn Scott's new one, You Can Be Happy Too. And then before that, the boys from Albert Street with Front Porch. Now, thank you very much to those who have already got in touch with their requests for today. Ross actually got in touch 14 minutes after the show started this morning. Not even 10:15, he requested Ray, her song Joy. How good? He says, good morning, Shez. For Requests Hour today, could you please play Joy by Ray? I'm still voting for it on the U chart. Blessings, Ross. Thank you, my friend. I love that you are voting for it. You might be single-handedly the one keeping it in the top four. Who knows? But hey, it is coming up for you next. Keep those requests rolling in. 8168. Start your message with the keyword life.
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7: You know, in Luke chapter 12, verse 32, it says, "Fear not, little flock, little sheep, for your Father desires to give his kingdom to you." 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We get to live a supernatural life, accessing kingdom realities, being in the heavenly places. The Bible says that you are seated in heavenly places. So can I encourage you today that there's a tangible reality for you to tap into and for you to experience? 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I want to help you grow in your faith. 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It's Joshua Singh, so you can find me on joshuasingh.com.
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It is Requests Hour, and I would love to play your favourite song. What is it? Just let me know on 8168. Start your message out with the keyword life. Daniel has got in touch. Hey, Shares, love the collab Jeremy Camp and Skillet did. Can't remember what it's called, but could you please play that for Requests Hour today? Absolutely I can, my friend. It is called No Survivors.

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0: It's Bodie with Obsessed on Life FM. Hope you are enjoying Requests Hour. I sure am. Loving playing your favourite songs. I have got Josh Wilson coming up very soon for Suzanne. And Jacob wants to hear Sam Rivera and Limo Blaze. This in the playlist for you, Jacob. Thank you so much for your message, my friends. Keep those requests rolling in, okay? 8168, start your message out with the keyword life.
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0: it. That is definitely one of my favourite worship songs at the moment. Alleluia from Elevation Worship. It was actually a Tasty Tune Tuesday. Now, somebody has texted in. They haven't left a name, but text ending 437 says, "Hey team, doing a spontaneous roadie to Muttonborough from Auckland. Would love to hear Alleluia." So I do hope you enjoyed that song as much as I did. I'm surprised I've got any voice left, to be honest, after singing that one, singing my little lungs out in the studio. But I don't know where Muttonborough is. I am copying, pasting Muttonborough into Google Maps. Holy hecka! A spontaneous 8-hour road trip. Are you joking? What on earth are you going there for? The very bottom of the North Island, it's about... It's just outside of kind of Wellington-ish. Are you joking? I feel like this is like you've bought something off like Trade Me, or like you've bought a car and you need to go pick it up. Like, who's doing a spontaneous 8-hour road trip, you crazy cat? I love it. Absolutely, that's something I would do. Well, I hope you enjoyed the 4 minutes and 7 seconds that was Elevation Worship's Alleluia. Thank you so much for the request. And safe travels. I know it's pretty crazy weather out there in some parts of the country right now. All the best. Thanks for the request.
1: 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They take a step, then an unknown sound ruins the moment. 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
2: I did it to my parents, and now my children put me through the same misery, the universal chorus of "Are we there yet?" I wonder if Abraham asked God the same thing. Are we there yet? Is it time yet? Isaac was born when Abraham was 100 years old, 25 long years after God had promised him a son. No matter how late it seemed, Genesis tells us that it was at the very time God had promised. In other words, Isaac was right on time. It's a phrase repeated throughout Scripture, the proper or the appointed time. It tells us that God's plans have a timetable. The journey of faith is to learn to wait and trust in the wisdom of His timing, knowing that it will bring blessing. As Sarah held Isaac, she said, "God has brought me laughter, and everyone who hears about this will laugh with me." This can be our testimony too. I'm Amy Walker.
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Cochrane and Company with Stand My Ground. We have got less than 10 minutes on Requests Hour. I have got a couple requests to round it out for King and Country and Jordan Sparks going out to text ending 936. Thank you so very much for getting in touch, my friends. And what a fun Requests Hour it has been today. Now, I played this song, Hallelujah, earlier for a friend who hasn't, again, left a name, but they've said they're doing a spontaneous roadie to Martinborough from Auckland. Now, Martinborough is just outside of Wellington, so they're literally driving almost the length of the country today. It'll take about 8 hours, probably stopping off at a bakery or two along the way. That's a long trip, man. I pray you have safe travels. But Andy has also got in touch, and Andy says, on Sunday, mid-morning, the family and I did a spontaneous road trip from Motueka to Mangakino. Bro, that's like 12 hours. You needed to take a ferry. The Inter-Islander, no less. Motueka is at the top of the South Island, I know that. And then Mangakino is up past Lake Taupo, up near Tokoroa, sort of Tikawiti. Far out. That's quite the roadie, my friend. Well done. I have once done a road trip. It wasn't necessarily the length like that the road trip was. It was more the spontaneity of it. We were in Auckland at the time telling our friends who were going back to Germany in the next few days about this really beautiful waterfall kind of, you know, trek that you could do in Tauranga. And it was about midnight and we were all about to go home, you know, church the next morning, and we realized that we should probably just take them, that next time they come to New Zealand might be a long way away. So we just randomly at midnight got in our cars, we all drove to Tauranga and went on a hike to this waterfall. It was probably like 3 or 4 o'clock in the morning by the time we got back, and then drove all the way back to Auckland for church. Crazy business. What do you mean? Oh, we were so young. Rounding out Requests Hour now with this one for King and Country and Jordan Sparks. This is Love Me Like I Am. Thanks for the messages. This has been fun.

0: And I know I've put you through it. It's amazing that you can love me like I love me like I am.
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2: In this update, NZTA's closed more South Island state highways and local roads as a southerly trough couples heavy snow with severe gales. They include sections of State Highway 85 in Otago, Queenstown's Crown Range Road and State Highway 8, with warnings for all alpine passes. The National Party is promising low-interest loans to help households go solar if re-elected, repaid by households in rates. An Aucklander in his 40s has been charged with indecent assault related to a Gleneden clinic offering things including acupuncture and holistic therapy. Police say anyone who may have experienced assaults related to the clinic should make contact. Wellington Council says former Internal Affairs head Colin McDonald will lead a review into the $600,000 bill for a city library website. And DOC is asking people to watch out for a whale near Tairoa Head off Tuesday off Otago's coast, entangled with a large pink buoy and struggling to move freely. That's news.
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2: To sport, and Brazil and Morocco have gone through to the round of 32 at Football's World Cup, finishing with two wins and a draw from Group C. Brazil's topped the pool on points difference after beating Scotland 3-0, while Morocco's 4-2 takedown of Haiti gives them runner-up status, three goals behind the five-time champs on goal difference. The Scots have a nervy wait to see if their 3 points will sneak them into the next phase as a lucky third-place team. But coach Steve Clarke was too annoyed to even contemplate such a scenario. Mario on TVNZ Plus.
3: We made it difficult for ourselves. That's it. We gave them the goals, we gave them the game they wanted. Disappointing.
2: To netball, and Auckland, Christchurch, Sydney and Melbourne have been given the nod to host October's Constellation Cup test between the Silver Ferns and the Australian Diamonds. That's sport. I'm Wendy Petrie.
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5: Northland to Waikato, also Coromandel in the Bay of Plenty. Periods of rain, possibly heavy with the chance of a thunderstorm easing later tomorrow. For Waitomo, Taupo and Taumarunui, scattered showers, some may be heavy. Gisborne to Wairarapa, also Taranaki and Taihape. Through to Wellington, some occasional rain or showers, persistent and heavy at times about Gisborne and Wairarapa and in Wellington. Gale southerlies in exposed places, severe in Wellington. For Nelson and Buller, partly cloudy, you've got some scattered rain clearing this afternoon, then the odd shower tomorrow. For Grey, Westland and Fiordland, generally fine, but the odd shower in Fiordland. Gale southeasterlies at exposed places. For Marlborough and Canterbury, periods of rain or showers, possibly heavy with snow to 400 metres, gradually easing tomorrow. And for Otago and Southland, it's partly cloudy. Some showers becoming isolated today, then clearing inland early tomorrow.
0: From the Word. Genesis 1 verse 26. God spoke, "Let us make human beings in our image. Make them reflecting our nature, so they can be responsible for the fish in the sea, the birds in the air, the cattle, and yes, earth itself, and every animal that moves on the face of the earth."
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0: Halfway home, we are messengers. You got Shez hanging out with you on your Thursday. Lepani and the listeners lined up next with his song Home. Stay highway. Is it his song Home or is it your song Home? Lepani and the listeners. This was a song put together by the Avo Bravo and Lepani to celebrate New Zealand Music Month. It's such a cool tune. I love that it's actually been officially added to the Life FM playlist. That is coming up next, as well as my friend Laura Bossay from Shine TV joining us in studio. Now, Laura comes in every week, usually on a Thursday or Friday, and just tells us and shares some of the cool movies or TV shows that are playing on Shine over the weekend if you do want to spend a little bit of time on the couch. I feel like it may be one of those weekends where you hit the couch and stay inside away from the wet and stormy cold weather outside. So Laura will be joining us on the show next.
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8: Did you ever go to a school camp? I was often one of those mums who tagged along, and I remember the Burma Trail vividly. The kids loved it. I found it terrifying. Imagine sending a group of children into the bush at night, pitch black, with only a rope to guide them along the path. What could possibly go wrong? Sure enough, at some point, a child would let go of the rope. There'd be a yelp in the dark, a bit of panic. Usually another child nearby would notice and help them find their way back. Occasionally, an adult would have to intervene, but more often than not, the kids rescued each other. That experience reminds me of faith. We sometimes expect God to intervene dramatically every time we lose our way. And yes, He could. But more often than not, He works through the people around us. Friends, mentors, family, they become the ones who help us grab hold of that rope again. The question is, will we accept their help? And will we notice when someone else has slipped away and let go of the rope, offering a hand instead of ignoring their struggle? I'm Mickey at inbetween.org.nz, and I hope this sparks your thinking. Let's see what God does with it.
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0: See, isn't it so cool? Lepani and the listeners. That is home on Life FM. Shez and Laura from Shine TV hanging out with you now. Hi, Laura.
1: Hello.
0: Thanks for coming back.
1: What a pleasure. Thank
0: Didn't
1: you.
0: Didn't scare you off last time.
1: No,
0: so, Laura, you work for Shine TV and you've put together a wee list of what to watch for our weekend ahead.
1: Yep,
0: what stands out to you?
1: Little list. Just three things that I think you should keep your eye on.
0: Do you know, the other day I was watching Bush Pilots on Shine TV.
1: Yeah.
0: Biggest fan of that
1: really?
0: Show.
1: I am
0: obsessed. I loved
1: You're
0: Bush Pilots.
1: You're going to like the episode coming next week. Maybe not this week, but it's a New Zealand girl pilot.
0: Whoa. New Zealand female pilot.
1: Yeah.
0: Does she fly for MAF? That's very cool. Holy moly, I will be watching.
1: Yep.
0: Okay, tell us, what's on Shine TV this weekend?
1: So this Friday, we've got, if you're a fan of Shine, you probably have come across this movie. It's called God's Grace, The Sheila Johnson Story. But it's just such a good movie. It's about this lady, a real true story about this lady who is like part of the Air Force, and she's like this really awesome, you know, fighter. And then she just gets diagnosed with stage 3 cancer.
0: Oh,
1: like
0: no.
1: Stage 3. Yeah, just cancer. It totally just flips her whole life upside down.
0: Oh, wow.
1: And she loses all sense of identity. And then she goes to establish an advocacy group for black women and men who get diagnosed with the disease.
0: Well, yeah, that's amazing. That is an incredible story.
1: I think
0: I've heard about this movie before.
1: Yeah.
0: So that is coming up on Friday. So tomorrow night, 7:30.
1: Friday 26. 7:30. But if you've never watched it before, I reckon give it a watch.
0: Yeah.
1: It's really good.
0: Oh, cool.
1: But a brand new to Shine is this Saturday, 7:30. It's called Popular Theory. It's a really quirky, cute, I really enjoyed it, movie. It's about Erwin, who's an unpopular 12-year-old genius who's far smarter than any of her high school classmates. And she's determined to win the state school fair. So she teams up with a fellow outcast, and they invent a chemical that will change the social hierarchy. So they invent a chemical that kind of makes people think you're popular.
0: Oh my goodness.
1: Yeah.
0: So obviously this is not
1: cool.
0: A true story like the last. This one is fiction, but it does sound fun. I remember like the school science fair was such a big deal when I was in school.
1: Yeah,
0: I remember I did, there was like the option to do a technology thing. You could do a science or a technology. And I remember one year I did a science fair and I used red cabbage. I can't remember what I did with it. I think I was making like litmus paper or test strips or whatever. I don't even know.
1: Cool.
0: I just remember boiling the living daylights out of red cabbage for my science fair.
1: I feel like I'd have so much fun now as an adult.
0: Right?
1: Coming up with fun ideas.
0: Yeah.
1: I think as a kid you get like kind of scared about what to do.
0: Overwhelmed.
1: And overwhelmed and you don't know what's a good idea. But as an adult.
0: Well, these guys had a great idea coming up with a chemical to change social hierarchy. I love that. So that is what? Saturday night. Sorry.
1: Yeah, that's Saturday 7:30.
0: Saturday 7:30 on Shine. And there's one more thing that we want to talk about coming up on Sunday, right? The Fragrance of Faith.
1: Yep.
0: Now, tell me a bit about this, because this is a documentary sort of film series, and it's really, really cool.
1: Yeah, it's one that we've had before, but I just think it's worth bringing up because it's just really, I find it really inspiring for like wanting to increase your faith. It's just about heroes of faith. And we sit down with interviews with them, and they just talk about their journeys and the impact that they've made on societies and people and government and business. And
0: gosh,
1: it's really cool.
0: That is really cool.
1: I really like it.
0: This was filmed like with a whole bunch of different people, right?
1: Yeah.
0: All sorts of different walks of life, famous, unknown, rich, poor, in different countries, so on and so forth.
1: Yep.
0: But it all just kind of focuses in on their obedience and their trials that they've been through and such. So this is a really cool series.
1: Really,
0: and this is Sunday night.
1: Watching. Yeah, Sunday 7:30.
0: On
1: or
0: Shine.
1: You can just catch it all on Shine On Demand.
0: Yeah, Shine On Demand is pretty brilliant, honestly. You can, it's free, but you do need an account. You can download the app on your telly if you've got a smart TV, or you can watch Freeview Channel 25 or Sky 201. But there you go. That is what to watch on Shine TV this weekend. Thanks, Laura.
1: Thank you.

0: Omega Levine with all things new. 1:30 on your Thursday. Kia ora e te whanau. Shares hanging out with you. I've got these two absolute tunes coming up next. Wait to wake me up. It's New Zealand music from Lepani.
1: To wait. To wake me up again.
0: I've also got this one. This one today. I'm sad. Usually I get a request in from my friends in Wairu. Every day they ask for Jamie McDonald's Won't Let Go. Must have forgotten today. Anyway, I'm playing it coming up next.
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It's Jamie McDonald with Won't Let Go. You might have heard, but there's been a few pretty big earthquakes this afternoon. Two earthquakes, about a minute apart, struck Venezuela. The first was a 7.2 and the second a 7.5. And this has caused quite a lot of stress and panic, as you can imagine. And being so far away in New Zealand, there's this kind of helplessness, this feeling of what are we able to do to help these people who are going through this in real time and are hurting and are panicking and are worried and are scared. But what we can do is pray. So we're going to do that in a moment. Those were the first two earthquakes, 7.2 and 7.5 in Venezuela. And then a little after the fact, there was another quake not long after hitting northern Japan, and that one was a 6.9. So that was about 10:30 local time, so 10 p.m., pretty late in the evening, lots of people probably trying to go to sleep. So as you can imagine, that would be very scary to go through. And often with big earthquakes, there are aftershocks. So let's pray. Dear Heavenly Father, we lift up each and every single person affected by the earthquakes today in Japan and Venezuela. Lord, we pray for those who will be feeling really frightened, those who are feeling

0: feeling scared or maybe injured, grieving, and feeling really uncertain about what tomorrow holds or what tomorrow will bring, Lord, we just ask that you would comfort those who have lost their homes or have lost their businesses, Lord God, or who are searching right now for loved ones, Lord. We just pray for strength for the emergency workers and the volunteers and wisdom to the leaders as they respond to these natural disasters, Lord God. We just pray that you would be close to every family who is waiting for news of their loved ones, for every person who has lost their home, Lord God, and every community, beginning the road, the long road to recovery and rebuilding, Lord, where the ground has shaken. God, we just pray that people would find steady hope in you, that you are the firm foundation, Lord, that you would surround them with your peace, with your protection, and the kindness of others in the community, Lord God. In Jesus' name we pray. Amen.
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Running. Hey, almost 2 o'clock on your Thursday afternoon. Squeezing in a couple more tunes between now and the new sport and weather at two. Colton Dixon next. Right now, though, this is Razé. This is Your Plan on Life.

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2: In this update, reports buildings have toppled in Venezuela's Caracas after a shallow magnitude 7.5 earthquake this morning, with fears it could have a large death toll. Hamilton police have seized a dirt bike and referred a 13-year-old to Youth Aid after a search in response to complaints a red bike was putting pedestrians and road users at risk. Wild weather is sweeping the country. Snow has made sections of State Highway 85 in Otago impassable, and Crown Range Road and Lindis Pass are closed. Thunderstorms are possible on the Upper North Island and heavy rain in Tairawhiti and Wairoa. Strong winds are forecast for Wellington and parts of Marlborough from tonight, with Cook Strait crossings cancelled. The man likely to be the UK's next Prime Minister says he'd like some Downing Street functions to be shifted to Manchester, where he used to serve as mayor. And 10 Defence Force personnel return from deployment in Egypt and receiving the first General Service Medals featuring King Charles, not his mother. That's news.
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2: To sport, and Brazil and Morocco have gone through to the round of 32 at football's World Cup, finishing with two wins and a draw from Group C. Brazil's topped the pool on points difference after beating Scotland 3-0, while Morocco's 4-2 takedown of Haiti gives them runner-up status, three goals behind the five-time champs on goal difference. The Scots have a nervy wait to see if their 3 points will sneak them into the next phase as a lucky third-place team. Their coach Steve Clarke was too annoyed to even contemplate such a scenario on TVNZ Plus.
3: We made it difficult for ourselves. That's it. We gave them the goals, we gave them the game they wanted. Disappointing.
2: To netball, and Auckland, Christchurch, Sydney and Melbourne have been given the nod to host October's Constellation Cup test between the Silver Ferns and the Australian Diamonds. That's sport. I'm Wendy Petrie.
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5: Northland to Waikato, also Coromandel and the Bay of Plenty. Periods of rain, possibly heavy with the chance of a thunderstorm easing later tomorrow. For Waitomo, Taupo and Taumarunui, scattered showers, some may be heavy. Gisborne to Wairarapa, also Taranaki and Taihape. Through to Wellington, some occasional rain or showers, persistent and heavy at times about Gisborne and Wairarapa and in Wellington. Gale southerlies in exposed places, severe in Wellington. For Nelson and Buller, partly cloudy, you've got some scattered rain clearing this afternoon and the odd shower tomorrow. For Grey, Westland and Fiordland, generally fine but the odd shower in Fiordland. Gale southeasterlies at exposed places. For Marlborough and Canterbury, periods of rain or showers, possibly heavy with snow to 400 metres, gradually easing tomorrow. And for Otago and Southland, it's partly cloudy. Some showers becoming isolated today and clearing inland early tomorrow.
0: From the Word. Hebrews 12 verse 2. Keep your eyes on Jesus, who both began and finished this race we're in. Study how he did it, because he never lost sight of where he was headed, that exhilarating finish in and with God. He could put up with anything along the way, cross, shame, whatever. And now he's there, in the place of honour, right alongside God.
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2: Come on. It's Sunday morning, y'all. Let's give them praise.

0: It's Doran Wells and Pastor Mike Jr. Sunday morning on Life FM. Hey, just gone 2:10, which means coming up next...
1: 2:15, the old and the new.
0: That's right. In the hot seat today, I have got Marley Solar. Now, this is pretty cool. Marley Solar, do you remember Morehouse? This was like a boy band in New Zealand back when it was like, was it X Factor? I'm pretty sure that was a thing. X Factor or the likes, you know. Morehouse was competing on that television show. But Marley Solar has gone solo and he has got some awesome music. The new song on the playlist called Alive from Grace Vineyard Music features Josh Mack and Marley. So I kind of picked him out for today's 2:15, the old and the new, and I've paired this new song with
1: the old,
0: this one. Something, and every step you take has got the strength. Yeah. It's called Moment, and it's coming up next for our 2:15, the old and the new.
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11: Hello, Joy here. When I was finishing up my degree, I would often worry about my future, the great big unknown. These worries often escalated as I walked to the ferry station after my lectures finished. As I trudged past groups of laughing students and flashy businessmen, I felt that I was so lost in comparison. I'd walk past the fancy restaurants and corporate towers and I would again feel so insignificant. Tired and anxious, I'd hop onto the ferry and look out the window. About halfway through the journey, the city lights would shrink to little dots and the mountains near my home would come into view. I exhaled and relaxed. Home. The words of an old hymn say, "Turn your eyes upon Jesus, look full in his wonderful face, and all the things of earth will grow strangely dim in the light of his glory and grace." Nothing had changed in my circumstances, but my focus did. Today, shift your focus to home, to Jesus. This is Joy Ravella.
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0: There you have it. For another day, Marley Sola was today's featured artist for quarter past two, the old and the new. Right now, this is Brit Nicole. It's Nobody Loves Me Like You.

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0: suffer. Well, this one is currently number 2 on the U chart countdown. Hot on the heels of Jamie McDonald's Won't Let Go. This is your number 1 song at the moment. So with the top three. Goodness me. The top 3 at 3:30, not too far away. 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

0: Suffer Well. That song's still doing pretty well on the U chart. If you want to go vote for it, lifefm.co.nz. Currently, it is in at number 2. Now, I did give a final update this morning just after the show began, but right as we're about to finish things out, I thought it seemed only appropriate to give the same update.
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0: Okay, possibly the very last time that piece of music will be played. And that is, I want to talk about the auction that was running on Trade Me over the weekend and the first part of this week. We auctioned off a dress. Now, the dress kind of came into being because we were doing the 40-hour challenge. We had these different challenges where you would pick the outcome. Yeah, it was your call. And I said I was going to sew a dress and we were going to auction it off for World Vision, right? And you could choose whether you wanted that dress to be blue or if you wanted the dress to be green. And you chose this beautiful steel blue colour over the sage green. And I got to work. I went and bought the fabric that Wednesday night, got cutting out the pattern, stitching it together, and finished it in the wee small hours of Friday morning. Brought it into work, took some photos, and we posted the auction on Trade Me. Now, this dress was pretty cool. It was made of a linen cotton blend fabric. It has pockets, it has puffy sleeves, it has a waist tie sort of detail, so it would fit kind of a range of sizes. And it was really cool. Honestly, I knew I was going to have a hard time parting with this. But the auction raised quite a bit of money, and this is the update I wanted to give you, is that it sold at 8 p.m. last night for a whopping great $455. So cool. I'm so grateful that we are able to give every dollar of that auction straight to World Vision to further the incredible work that they do around the world. Honestly, I've had the privilege of seeing firsthand the work that they can pull off, and it's world-changing, to say the very least. I remember traveling to Uganda with them a few years ago and having my eyes completely opened. It changed my world. Just the work that they're able to do on the ground with these communities, it's incredible. So a huge privilege to be able to be a part of something greater and to make this donation to World Vision. Thank you to everybody who cheered me along the whole way, sharing the Instagram stories and maybe even you bid on the

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5: Today we're starting with some very famous words of Jesus. This is a phrase he says several times in the Gospels.
6: Many who are first will be last, and many who are last will be first.
5: That's the New International Version of Matthew chapter 19, verse 30. The New Living Translation puts it in a slightly different way, saying that many who seem to be the greatest now will be least important then, and those who seem least important now will be the greatest then. There's an old story about a king who organized a big race. All the young men in the kingdom were invited to take part, and the winner would receive a bag of gold. The finish line was set in the palace courtyard. So the young men began running. But along the road leading to the palace, they were surprised to find a huge pile of rocks and stones blocking the way. One by one, they scrambled over it or ran around it. It slowed them down, but they managed to get past it and reach the courtyard. Eventually, every runner crossed the finish line, except one. There was still a lone straggler out on the course. But the king didn't end the race. He waited. After a long time, the final runner appeared. He held up a bleeding hand and said he was late because he had stopped to clear some rocks from the road. He had injured himself moving them, but he wanted to make the path safer for those who came after him. Then he lifted his other hand, and in it was a bag. He said he'd found it buried beneath the stones, and the king told him he had won the race, because the best runner wasn't the one who arrived first, but the one who made the way better for others. I think this story is a beautiful picture of kingdom values. Because success in God's sight doesn't look the same as success in the world's eyes. Many who seem to be the greatest now will be least important then. And those who seem least important now will be the greatest then. In the kingdom of God, the first will be last and the last will be first.
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3: 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Know you're

God. Franny Cash with Raised by Wolves. Hey, that is it from me for your Thursday afternoon. Ngā mihi nui, kia koutou katoa. Thank you so very much for hanging out with me. I will say ka kite au pōpō e te whānau. Kia pai tōra. I'll see you tomorrow. Have a great rest of your day. And I will leave you with these last couple tunes before 3 p.m. The Avo Bravo are in next. Rachel and Beatty from 3. Bye.

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2: In this update, Conservation Minister Tama Potaka has axed an under fire aspect of his conservation bill, removing clauses allowing land to be disposed of or exchanged. Disarray in Venezuela's Caracas after a magnitude 7.5 earthquake, with reports buildings have collapsed and fears people have been killed. A bill has passed its third reading in Parliament, locking in rules or redress for survivors of abuse and care, and extending the years it covers. It disqualifies those sentenced to 5 years jail for certain crimes from getting financial payment, although they can apply to overturn that. Police have found a South Auckland 13-year-old girl, Emily, who was reported missing from Opaheke yesterday afternoon. Snow blasted South Island highways are reopening. Elsewhere, thunderstorms may hit parts of the upper North Island, and a heavy rain warning covers Tairawhiti and Wairoa. Strong wind warning covers Wellington and parts of Marlborough from tonight. And that's news.
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2: To sport, and Brazil and Morocco have qualified for the round of 32 at football's World Cup. But Scotland has to wait and see if finishing Group C on 3 points will book them a spot in the next phase. Scottish midfielder John McGinn isn't confident.
3: The lads are empty now, but if what they go through, we'll have to see over the next few days. But we've given ourselves a more difficult chance. It's unlikely now, I would say, but we'll wait and see.
2: And the Football World Cup, now Test Match Cricket, is preparing more hydration breaks, beginning with the Black Caps' third and deciding test against England starting tonight. Heatwave conditions in Nottingham have meant more active drinks trolleys will be utilised throughout the day. The heat means spin option Mitchell Sadner is a chance to play. That's sport. I'm Wendy Petrie.
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5: North wind through Waikaroa, also Coromandel and Bay of Plenty. Periods of rain or showers, possibly heavy with the chance of thunderstorms easing tomorrow. Waitomo, Taupo and Taumaranui. Scattered showers, some heavy. Gisborne to Wairarapa and also Taranaki and Taihape to Wellington. Occasional rain or showers persistent and heavy at times about Gisborne to Wairarapa and in Wellington. Gale southerlies in exposed places, severe in Wellington. Nelson and Buller. Scattered rain, clearing to partly cloudy this afternoon, then the odd shower tomorrow. Bray, Westland and Fiordland. Isolated showers in southern Fiordland, otherwise fine. Gale, southeasterlies in exposed places. Marlborough and Canterbury. Periods of rain or showers, possibly heavy with snow to 400 metres, gradually easing tomorrow. Otago and Southland, partly cloudy. Showers becoming isolated today, then clearing inland early tomorrow.
0: From the Word. John 3, verse 16. This is how much God loved the world. He gave His Son, His one and only Son. And this is why. So that no one need be destroyed. By believing in Him, anyone can have a whole and lasting life.
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6: Good afternoon. 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Happy Thursday.
5: Now, after the show, and this is a while away, I know we're going to talk about what is coming up, but we're going to go bouldering. And if I may, I'm going to mention the fact that you don't have a bouldering outfit.
6: Okay, can we just say that you told me that we were going bouldering after I had arrived at work?
5: Yeah. It was my fault. It's my fault.
6: I didn't have time. I can't just go back.
5: Yeah, I understand. And I apologise. Plans were made while you were on your way to work. I apologise. But mutual friend of ours who's going with us has said she can bring an outfit for you. I believe she's joking. But knowing her, she said, because, you know, she does some circusy stuff. She said, does a clown outfit work?
6: And what did you say? Yep, that's great.
5: I said, yeah, probably, but let's just not tell Rach. But okay. I did tell you because I thought I'm not going to be that mean.
6: Well, if there's a clown outfit, I will not be joining you.
5: Well,
6: I'll be going
5: enough.
6: Home. So I hope she's not bringing that.
5: Boulder in your jeans?
6: No, because we've sort of joked about this before. I do see people bouldering in their jeans, but I can't stand it. I need to be wearing shorts. Mm. Otherwise, I feel like it's just restricting and, I don't know, you get kind of sweaty when you're bouldering.
5: Well, but it also seems to us, we've talked about this, if you are bouldering in jeans, you feel like you're a good boulder, or from the outside looking at it, yeah. that person must have achieved a level of bouldering that we don't understand.
6: Well, I think it's because they're just so cool that they just rock up in whatever they're wearing. But I have noticed they always have the jeans with the slits in the knees.
5: Yes.
6: So you've got room to move.
5: I just wonder, did the slits come before or after they started bouldering in said jeans?
6: Well, they've probably got wider as they've bouldered yes. in there. But my jeans, they don't have any distressed parts to them, so I will not be bouldering in these jeans. Hopefully not in a clown outfit either. But on the way, who am I? Who is the mystery person today? Coming up next, the very difficult clues. If you can get it from these, 5 points on offer.
5: Yeah, get ready to text 8168 with the keyword life, or who am I?

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3: Looking forward to seeing you for the end of the week. 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

0: That is Brandon Lake, Nick Jonas, the author on Life FM.
1: Who am I?
2: That is the question. Who is our mystery person today? I'm in charge. If you think you know, text on through 8168 with the keyword life. Rachel will be guessing alongside you. We start with the very difficult category. 5 points on offer if you can figure out who this person is based off these clues. Early in my career, I was accused of stealing the limelight from others who were more seasoned. My birthday is February 3rd, and I testified before the United States Congress on April 23rd, 2002. Who am I?
0: I'm wondering if this is somebody who has famous parents and maybe they were accused of being a Nepo baby because of the fact, well, the first clue, they had parents in the industry, whatever that industry may be. That's my guess. I'm not sure.
2: Early in my career, I was accused of stealing the limelight from others who were more seasoned. And you wonder if it's somebody with famous parents. I will say they do not have famous parents.
0: Well, there goes that theory then. Do I know this person? What percentage of surety can you give me?
2: 100%.
0: So we've obviously talked about this person then, if you're that sure.
2: Okay, sure. 99.999999%.
0: Okay. I have no idea. I have no thoughts off the top of my head.
2: Well, look. What do you reckon? Get in touch, 8168 with the keyword life. Rach is stumped. But do you have a guess? Of course, if you make a guess and it's wrong, that's okay. We eliminate somebody, but there's the opportunity for 5 points. I'll quickly give those clues one more time. Early in my career, I was accused of stealing the limelight from others who were more seasoned. My birthday is February 3rd, and I testified before the United States Congress on April 23rd, 2002. Who am I?
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10: Picture this. A tiny mouse accidentally wakes up a huge, fierce lion right in the middle of his afternoon nap. You'd expect the lion to roar like a thunderstorm, swipe with those massive paws, and send that little mouse flying right across to the other end of the savannah. But instead, the lion just blinks, shrugs those big lion shoulders, and says, "All right, little guy, I'm going back to sleep. Just try not to wake me again, okay?" Now here's the twist. Not long after, that same tiny mouse surprises everyone by freeing that lion from a hunter's trap. Who would have thought? The king of the jungle saved by the smallest, most unexpected hero. It's a perfect reminder that God loves to use the least likely people for the greatest and most incredible things. 1 Corinthians 1:27 says, "But God chose the foolish things of the world to shame the wise, and the weak things of the world to shame the strong." 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

0: 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You got Rach and Baddie with you on your Arvo Bravo. Who am I? Who is the mystery person for today?
1: Yes, who is this mystery individual indeed? At the moment, nobody on the text machine with any guesses. A little bit tricky, so let me quickly recap the very difficult category clues, and then I will get to the difficult category clues. Now 4 points on offer. So, early in my career, I was accused of stealing the limelight from others who were more seasoned. My birthday is February 3rd. I testified before the United States Congress on April 23rd, 2002. Here are your difficult category clues. I once received the nickname The Red Menace from fans. I was once thrown across a room by a colleague. I am also known for my iconic laugh. Who am I?
0: Wild guess, but is it Ed Sheeran?
1: Ed Sheeran, the Red Menace.
0: Oh, he's got red hair. That's the only thing I was going off.
1: I see what you're thinking. Good guess, but no. Not
0: Does
1: Ed Sheeran.
0: Does this person have red hair?
1: They do have red hair.
0: I don't know why I'm thinking this person is a guy, because it could be a girl.
1: It could be. We have not confirmed yet.
0: Yeah, Red Menace. Is it... I also am wondering, is this person, I don't know why I think this, but are they some sort of show host?
1: Oh, like a...
0: Like a night show host.
1: I
0: Jimmy
1: see.
0: Kimmel. He doesn't have red hair.
1: It's not Jimmy Kimmel, I'll tell you that much.
0: Some show host with red hair. Jimmy Fallon.
1: Not Jimmy Fallon.
0: There
1: is an iconic. This is the thing, Rach. There is an iconic night show host.
0: I know, and I've forgotten what his name is, but I'm
1: hair.
0: Picturing his face in my mind. But can you just say, is it him?
1: Is it Conan O'Brien?
0: Yeah. Is it him?
1: It is not Conan O'Brien.
0: Well, I have eliminated some people.
1: Okay.
0: Hopefully, somebody else will be able to figure it out because I do not know who this is.
1: Yeah, thus far, no text either. So get in touch 8168 with the keyword life. Who is the mystery individual today? Once again, I'll recap the difficult category clues. I once received the nickname The Red Menace from fans. I was once thrown across a room by a colleague, and I am known for my iconic laugh. Who am I?
0: I imagine this. I think the reason I thought this must be a guy is the fact that they were thrown across the room by a colleague.
1: Well, the connotation does change if a woman was thrown across
0: the
1: room.
0: Yeah, that's why I'm thinking it must be a guy, because that's not really a fun thing anymore.
1: No.
0: It seems a bit... I don't know, it just seems a bit weird. Okay, who do you think this is? 8168 Keyword Life for 4 points this time, the difficult clues, or you can call 0508 Life FM.

0: That is Tyrion. New Music, You Remain is the name of the track.
1: Who is this mystery individual today? Because at the moment, it escapes a lot of people. A tricky one today. Sky wonders, is it Drew Barrymore? It is not, though. Good guess, Sky.
0: Okay. Does she have red hair?
1: Maybe unnaturally, or maybe her natural hair is red? I don't know.
0: Okay.
1: This person
0: we
1: does...
0: We know this person has red hair, by the way.
1: Does have red hair, yes. Okay. I'll quickly recap the difficult category clues. Nobody's got it thus far, so now 3 points on offer. But here are the difficult category clues again. I once received the nickname The Red Menace from fans. I was once thrown across a room by a colleague, and I'm known for my iconic laugh. Okay, here is your moderate category clues. Without Kevin Clash, many of my performances would have been lifeless. I have a pet goldfish named Dorothy, and my show Blank World started in 1998 and shot me to international fame. Who am I?
0: Now, I know this can't be right, but is it Susie Cato?
1: It is not Susie Cato, because Susie's World.
0: Susie's
1: I get
0: World,
1: the guess.
0: And I'm pretty sure it would have started around maybe a bit earlier than 1998.
1: Yeah, I see the guess, but
0: okay.
1: Unfortunately, no, not Susie. She's not got red hair either.
0: I know. Well, that's why I said I know it can't be this person for multiple reasons. But also, yeah, it doesn't have red hair. Mm. Okay, I don't know.
1: Okay, who
0: I'm
1: is?
0: Just going to start listing all the redheaded celebrities I know.
1: Go for it.
0: Many of which are women, and I don't think this person is. Bryce Dallas Howard.
1: Not Bryce Dallas Howard.
0: Molly Parker.
1: Not Molly Parker.
0: Mina Sunwell.
1: Not Mina Sunwell.
0: Who's the one? Jessica Chastain?
1: Maybe, I don't know. I believe you. Whoever
0: Amy
1: Jessica.
0: Adams.
1: No, it's not Jessica or Amy.
0: Okay, I've run out of redheaded celebrities.
1: Okay, who is this redheaded individual? Do you know? I'll quickly recap those moderate category clues. Text on through if you know who this is. Without Kevin Clash, many of my performances would be lifeless. I have a pet goldfish named Dorothy, and my show, Blank's World, started in 1998 and shot me to international fame.
0: Who am I?
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1: is voted by you.
0: Number two.

0: started in 1998 and shot me to international fame. Who am I?
1: Okay, I would just like to say one thing. Without Kevin Clash, all of my performances should have been the word. No. Okay.
0: I know
1: educate
0: why you're
1: me.
0: Saying that.
1: Educate me.
0: I will have to educate you after we reveal who this individual is. Yes, yes. But
1: okay.
0: No, there is a specific reason as to why it is not all.
1: Okay.
0: But I'll tell you why soon. But let's go to the phones because Miguel joins us now. Hi, Miguel. How you doing?
2: I'm pretty good. Thank you very much.
0: Now, who do you reckon it is today for Who Am I?
2: Well, that clue actually was exactly what I needed to hear. Actually, I don't know the name of the puppeteer, but the moment that you said without him, my performances are lifeless, so I knew it was Elmo.
0: That is correct. Well done, Miguel. Today, for Who Am I, the answer is Elmo. And Rach was a little bit perturbed because we've never done a non-human before.
1: Well, I didn't know that was an option.
0: Yeah. And but does iconically have red hair?
1: Well, okay, this is the other thing that I take issue with because I don't know that he does have red hair. Does he not have red fur?
0: Ooh, Miguel, what do you reckon? Does Elmo have red hair or red fur?
2: That's a tough one. He is...
1: He doesn't have any hair, does he? I'm just looking at a photo of him now.
0: Unless he wears a wig. I guess it is fur.
1: It's Therefore, I think I should get at least 1 point.
0: Maybe. Well, Miguel, well done to you. You get 3 points. And just to clarify, because what we mentioned before, Kevin Clash has sadly passed. He has did puppeteer Elmo for a very long time, was known iconically as the Elmo puppeteer. But he is not the only puppeteer of Elmo. And so not all of his performances, but certainly the majority.
1: The majority, many of them. Okay, well done then for everybody who got it right. Your answer today for Who Am I is Elmo.
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1: She is back at number one. 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
8: Kia ora tātou. Welcome to A Minute in History with the Hope Project. Through a long history based on Christian influence, our nation has come to enjoy an amazing level of equality between men and women. But Christianity is now being marginalised, and the concern this raises is that neither atheism, Hinduism, Buddhism nor Islam can give any compelling moral argument as to why women should be treated equally to men. While some might be influenced to treat women as equals for a time, there is nothing solid in their core beliefs to compel this behaviour to continue. And what cannot be escaped here is that beliefs ultimately lead to behaviour. It is a free world, but the seedbed of our own nation's values is clear in history. We have a Christian heritage. But how long will these values be sustained without a respect for this? Sadly, current statistics of violence against women already answer this question. There is good in our heritage, but to sustain it, we must value it. See hopeproject.co.nz for more.
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0: That is We Are Messengers. Love is the name of the track.
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0: O God, make yourself always present to my mind, and let your love fill and rule my soul in all those places and companies and employments to which you call me this day. O you who are good and do good, who extend your loving kindness to all mankind, the work of your hands, your image, capable of knowing and loving you eternally, suffer me to exclude none, O Lord, from my charity, who are the objects of your mercy. But let me treat all my neighbours with that tender love which is due to your servants and to your children. Let your love to me, O blessed Saviour, be the pattern of my love to them. Amen.
1: Amen. You will know them by their fruit, sticks out as a connection to that last line. Be the pattern of my love to them. Let your love to me, O blessed Saviour, be the pattern of my love to them. How beautiful, right, Rach?
0: Yeah, I love the whole prayer. And hey, again, if you do want to find this for yourself, you can go to the Arvo Bravo Instagram. It may be hidden in the story highlights.
1: Yeah, you'll be able to find it, though.
0: You'll be able to find it under...
1: Look for the prayer hands.
0: The prayer hands, yes.
1: Yeah, the emoji.
0: The prayer hands emoji. You can find it there at the Arvo Bravo. Ooh.

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2: In this update, a turnaround from Minister Tama Pōtaka, who says controversial clauses in government conservation law reform that would have let land be disposed of or exchanged will be removed. But he says conservation land already used for commercial purposes will continue. Frantic searches in Venezuela's Caracas for people trapped in buildings toppled by two earthquakes this morning, less than a minute apart. The international airport is seriously damaged and is closed. The government has released a tourism policy statement outlining how central and local government and industry can together bolster New Zealand as a destination. Taranaki-based hospital's revamped East Wing is opening in coming days. It has 151 patient spaces, and that includes ED, intensive care, radiology and maternity services, and an acute assessment unit. Federated Farmers has elected a new national president from South Canterbury, Waimate dairy farmer Colin Hurst. And that's news.
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2: To sport, and the Mystics have revealed they've provided an expression of interest to play in Australia's Super Netball League. CEO Phil Vyer says they're looking at all options, given the ANZ Premiership's future is under cloud.
3: We think an Auckland-based team is a good option for Netball Australia, but that's sitting with them at the moment. We haven't had an update for a little while now, so they're obviously working through their process to understand the different bids that they've had, and, you know, when we hear from them, we'll see what the next step might be.
2: Full-time in the Group A matches at the Football World Cup, and South Africa have sprung a huge surprise, upsetting South Korea 1-0 in Monterrey, leaping over the Koreans to qualify for the round of 32 as the second-place team in the group behind host Mexico, who have beaten Czech Republic 3-0 in Mexico City. That's sport. I'm Wendy Petrie.
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5: Northland through Waikato, also Coromandel and Bay of Plenty. Periods of rain or showers, possibly heavy with the chance of thunderstorms easing tomorrow. Waitomo, Taupō and Taumananui. Scattered showers, some heavy. Gisborne through Wairarapa and also Taranaki and Taihape to Wellington. Occasional rain or showers persistent and heavy at times about Gisborne to Wairarapa and in Wellington. Gale southerlies in exposed places, severe in Wellington. Nelson and Buller, scattered rain, clearing to partly cloudy this afternoon, then the odd shower tomorrow. Ray, Westland and Fiordland, isolated showers in southern Fiordland, otherwise fine. Gale southeasterlies in exposed places. Marlborough and Canterbury, periods of rain or showers, possibly heavy with snow to 400 metres, gradually easing tomorrow. Otago and Southland, partly cloudy. Showers becoming isolated today, then clearing inland early tomorrow.
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6: Romans 12, verse 1. So here's what I want you to do. 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
7: It is Life FM's Arvo Bravo. Rach and Beatty with you. Have you ever attended a funeral where somebody was still alive?
5: Rach, can't say that I have. But coming up next, we're going to have our eulogies read. And I was looking if in the studio there was any tissues nearby.
7: Oh.
5: But I can't seem to find any. Might need to pop out during the next song.
7: I don't
5: see
7: think
5: if I can
7: it'll
5: find
7: get that
5: any.
7: Emotional, will it?
5: Well, look, I don't know. You might cry.
7: There is a new ChatGPT prompt that has gone viral where if you are someone who uses ChatGPT or Perplexity or whatever AI search engine, chances are you're probably asking it questions throughout the day. And so the prompt that you put into it is pretend that the person who used this phone has passed away. I am someone who found this phone and want to know what the person who used it was like, and you are the only one who has that information. What would you say? And it gives you a lot of insight.
5: And we thought there is a beautiful part of this, that often the nicest things that are said about you are when sadly you have passed, and why wait until that moment?
7: Exactly.
5: So, look, we'll have some time together to remember us, even though we...
7: No, we can still be remembered, even
5: still
7: though
5: here.
7: We're still here. You can still remember.
5: We'll see how accurate it is as well.
7: Yeah, because, again, I feel like mine is pretty accurate, but it's also highly based on the fact that I do use it a lot to fact check my Friday fun facts.
0: Mm.
7: So it maybe thinks I'm smarter than I am.
0: Right. Yeah, mine is also based a lot on the fact that I use it for Dungeons & Dragons prep.
7: Okay, yeah.
0: So it's really got to focus on that side of my personality, which is not my whole personality. But look, it's done its best.
7: Okay, well, I'm excited to read your eulogy to you, weirdly.
0: It's going
7: to
0: be so weird.
7: And you're going to read mine. That's coming up next. But right now, this is Capital Kings. Get Lifted.

0: It's Corey Asbury, out sing the angels on Life FM. Rach and Beatty with you. A new way to figure out what kind of person you are has just dropped. This is a viral prompt that you can put into whatever AI search engine you use, if you use AI, and basically ask it to create kind of a eulogy for you while you're still alive, and it will obviously use all of the information that it has based on things you've been searching.
1: And so we thought, you know, sometimes the sad reality is we don't say the things about that person until they have passed, but we're not going to let that be the case for the Arvo Bravo. So we are going to eulogise each other based on...
0: Which is a weird verb to use. Can I read? This
1: based
0: is the prompt.
1: Based on what has been written.
0: This is the prompt that you put into ChatGPT. Pretend that the person who used this phone has passed away. I am someone who found this phone and wants to know what the person who used it was like. And you are the only one who has that information. What would you say? And this is, word for word, what ChatGPT has written about each of us.
1: I shall begin.
0: Okay, hang on. We've got to get the music right.
1: Okay.
0: Here we go. Okay. You may begin.
1: Can I first say it was an honour when Rachel's family came to me and asked me to share this eulogy. It was tragic when she died in that bouldering accident. You know, she really shouldn't have been wearing jeans.
0: We are going bouldering tonight.
1: You did. You can't be talking. Okay, here we go. Rachel was a deeply curious and quietly creative. She had a strong pull towards understanding how things worked, especially in the universe. She had an interest in astronomy and physics, not just the surface level, but with a genuine curiosity about concepts like neutron stars, cosmic phenomena. She was the kind of person who didn't just hear a fact. She wanted to trace it back to its roots. Hey, you're dead. Shut up. Shut up. I'm giving the performance of a lifetime, by the way.
0: You're not crying yet. I would expect you to be crying.
1: At the same time, she wasn't purely analytic. She had a creative...
0: Analytical.
1: Hey, will you shut up?
0: Hey, you just threw a pin at me. Yeah.
1: She wasn't purely analytical. She had a creative side that showed up in songwriting and lyric writing.
0: Can I just say that's because of Lapani and the listeners?
1: You are so the worst dead person in the world. Your acting is terrible, particularly in the realm of contemporary Christian music and pop. That suggests someone who thought about meaning, emotion, and message. Someone who didn't just consume music, but wanted to shape it. She noticed details others missed. Was someone who enjoyed patterns, not just in numbers or stars, but in words and ideas. She liked to learn in small, frequent bursts, collecting interesting facts, engaging with emotional concepts, educational content, and the kind of person who enjoyed sharing a did you know with others. That is extremely accurate. To sum it up, she was a blend of scientist and artist.
0: I like that. It's
1: curious,
0: not really true, but I like it.
1: Thoughtful, and probably the type who found wonder in both the vastness of space and the nuance of a single line of lyrics. And that kind of presence doesn't disappear easily.
0: Ooh, that hits you in the feels. Thank you, Beatty, for reading my eulogy for me. We're going to read yours next.
1: Oh, my gosh. I don't know if I can emotionally take that.
0: We're going to read yours next, and I'm excited to deliver that performance is coming up after these messages.
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14: I'm Katie Markar, and I love words, especially unusual words. It's probably an occupational hazard for a Bible scholar. In some Bible translations, there are lots of archaic words that we don't use in regular life anymore. For example, John 1:18 says, "No one has ever seen God. The only begotten of God, being in the bosom of the Father, has made him known." What does "only begotten" mean? And when's the last time you heard anyone say bosom? I don't have time to look at everything, but I'd like to focus on the end of the verse that tells us that Jesus has made God known. There's a fantastic word here, but it's in Greek, exegeomai. It means to interpret or explain. It's the same word that we get our exegesis from. Exegesis is interpreting the Bible. Jesus exegetes God to us. God the Father is mysterious and transcendent, but through Jesus we can know God. I'm Katie Markar from the theology program at the University of Otago.
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0: It's Dan Bremner's Fly Away on Life FM. Rach and Beatty with you, doing something a bit odd on the show this afternoon.
1: I mean, what's new? It's the Arvo Bravo. You know what you signed up for. We are eulogising each other. I've already eulogised Rach. She is about to eulogise.
0: Is eulogised a word?
1: Who knows?
0: I don't know if it is.
1: Who cares?
0: Basically, this is based off a prompt that has gone viral where you get ChatGPT to take everything it knows about you and, you know, do this at your own risk. You don't have to put it out on the radio for everyone to hear and see. And then you get it to write a little eulogy for you. So this is what your ChatGPT has written, Beatty. And of course, we do need to make sure that we have the appropriate music.
1: So far, neither of us have cried. I think that is the measure of a good eulogy. So I'm hoping for great things.
0: Okay,
1: I'm dead though. I'm just not going to talk.
0: Okay. Beatty spent a surprising amount of time creating worlds that never existed. It's kind of sad.
1: You're the worst eulogizer.
0: And caring deeply about people who did. Oh, that's good. Beatty was a storyteller. Not the kind who writes novels and hides them in a drawer, but the kind who gathers friends around a table and makes them feel like heroes. Entire kingdoms lived inside his imagination. Beatty was meticulous.
1: I did not expect so much laughter during my eulogy, by the way.
0: I know that this is because you've used ChatGPT for Dungeons and Dragons.
1: Exactly.
0: Beatty was meticulous. With that, I agree. He didn't just create places. He wanted to know how rivers flowed through them, why kingdoms rose and fell, who ruled them. He cared about details because details make things feel real. He liked curiosity for its own sake. His search history wasn't filled with one obsession. It jumped from theology to psychology, from Sesame Street trivia, was that today?
1: Yeah.
0: to Victorian etiquette, from scientific studies to game mathematics. He also enjoyed making people laugh. A lot of his questions revolved around games, audience participation, and finding topics that would spark conversation. He really looked for information just to know it. He wanted information that he could share. Most of all, he invested time in experiences that other people would enjoy. Many of the things on his phone weren't really for him at all. They were for players around a table, listeners on the radio, friends answering a question, or people sharing a laugh. If you wanted a simple description of Beatty, I'd say this. He was a world builder, a collector of strange facts, a lover of stories, and someone who spent a lot of time thinking about how to make other people's day a little more interesting. It's beautiful. You feel the tears welling up?
1: Hold on. Surprisingly dry under the tear ducts, not going to lie.
0: I was hoping that one of us would cry, and I was hoping it wouldn't be me.
1: Well, you know what? If I'm going to be honest, I'm hoping that... Sad to say, the day will come, and maybe you're still in my life. If you are at my funeral, I'm hoping your eulogy...
0: I'll read that eulogy.
1: No, I'm hoping your eulogy is not written by AI.

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1: Well, 3Ks in for me.
0: 3.75Ks in for me.
1: I went again this morning to the pools for a swim. It was a little bit busier this morning than it has been previously. And there was a guy right next to me, in the other lane, I should say.
0: Oh, so not right next to you.
1: Well, you know, next to
0: just
1: me.
0: Just swimming in your lane with you, stroke by stroke.
1: Well, no, and he was obviously somebody who comes quite often because he had the cap. He had a swim cap
0: and goggles. That doesn't mean you come often.
1: No. That means
0: in a cap. They're $5.
1: No. He was serious. Okay. And of course, as soon as I was swimming next to him, I was like, right.
0: It's race time.
1: It's on.
0: Okay.
1: He smoked me.
0: Yeah. And he didn't even realize that you were racing.
1: He had no idea where he was in a race.
0: Can I ask you a question? Because at most pools you go to, they'll have usually four different lanes. Mm. They'll have like the mucking around fun lane.
1: Slow, medium, fast.
0: Which lane do you go in?
1: I go in whatever is free. Normally,
0: so you would go in the fast
1: told.
0: Lane if it's free?
1: Yeah. And I
0: then
1: was today
0: get,
1: in the fast lane.
0: Do you ever get kicked out of the fast
1: no,
0: lane?
1: No, I've never been kicked out of the fast lane because I'm so fast, Rach.
0: Or do you ever take yourself out of the fast lane when someone fast actually comes in?
1: Look, I haven't been swimming that much considering I've only really started this week, so no comment.
0: Yeah, okay. Do you know what's funny, though, about that is that people... Everyone has a different interpretation of what slow, medium, or fast is.
1: Yeah, how fast is fast?
0: Because I've been in the medium lane before behind somebody who should have been in the walking lane. I'm like, please.
1: In the walking lane?
0: The water walking lane. I'm like, please remove yourself from this lane. I didn't say that. But then I've gone into...
1: Please, blah, blah, blah, remove... Blah, blah, blah.
0: I've also been in the medium lane when someone who definitely should have been in the fast lane is right behind me. And it's really stressful.
1: Have you ever been overtaken in a lane?
0: That is the worst. I have been overtaken, but I've also overtaken people. And it's
1: not—it's
0: awkward because you're like, I don't mean this in a bad way, but you're just kind of like, I've got to...
1: And then you've really got to make sure that you, like, keep
0: well,
1: up your
0: that,
1: speed.
0: Like, I've got to keep swimming. Because if you overtake, it's real
1: and then
0: embarrassing
1: you slow
0: if they
1: down.
0: Overtake you.
1: Yeah.
0: Here's the etiquette when it comes to that. I need just one more swim, I think, before I get to my 5K. I think I can do it in one more swim.
1: I'm going to do two more because, like, two more Ks. I've been doing a K a day, so one more tomorrow.
0: K
1: and
0: a day keeps the doctor
1: that's,
0: away.
1: Well, kind of, right?
0: It's really good for you. Yeah, and also it's good for New Zealand Coast Guard, who, of course, this is all to raise money for. Really important and, like, all made up of volunteers pretty much.
1: Yeah, it's incredible what they do, and so that is why there is this beautiful event that is happening called the Big Swim that we are taking part in. And, hey, if you'd like to support us and give some money to the Coast Guard and support our efforts because we are collectively doing 10K.
0: And I will say, it's been trickier than I think both of us thought it would be.
1: Yeah, it definitely has. I would say, like today, like I was like, I know I can do a K and it's fine, but I'm certainly like, I'm just plodding along.
0: Yeah.
1: I'm not doing it with any great speed because
0: it's about getting the mahi, getting the work done.
1: Well, it's a bit more of an endurance thing than it is a race thing.
0: It's not sprinting.
1: Yeah, even though I was racing the guy next to me in the pool this morning.
0: That's why
1: not
0: you
1: that
0: out
1: he
0: of
1: knew.
0: Yeah. If you would like to support, by the way, you can search for Team Arvo Bravo. As far as I know, we are the only Arvo Bravo.
1: I would be surprised.
0: Yeah, you can search at bigswim.org.nz to donate.
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1: So I just love how it's just so good. 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

0: It's the afters, new day, new life on Life FM. And hey, coming up before five, as always, we do want to make some space on the show to pray for you.
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2: In Jesus' day, there was a man who'd been chained in a cave for years because he was plagued by evil spirits. He was hairy, matted, dirty, and probably didn't have fantastic body odour. And then there was Jesus, who walked up to this unkempt, possessed, and unwanted man and said, "What is your name?" He didn't look at the outside. He looked past the very real filth that was caked all around him. This happens again and again in Jesus' life. He puts people back together as fully restored people, forgiving their sins, healing their disease. What is your name? When he asks that, he's saying that he's not interested in their mistakes or the names that they've been called. He's concerned with them as a whole, important people. He'll let nothing stand in the way, not even the several thousand demons that had made their home in the man. Read the story in Luke 8, 26 to 39. What others call us doesn't change the truth. What we call ourselves, these are the ones that stick around longer, at our worst moments, doesn't change this truth. God is concerned with our true person, our value as sons and daughters of the living God. Let's allow him in and he'll restore us. So what now? Find yourself trapped by a name, a label that you can't shake? Remind yourself that every family in heaven and on earth derives its name from God. Don't agree with the name or the label. Pray that God will restore his name in you, the name that is above every other name.
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that stop. 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Break through the padlock. Roll like Gallagher. But I ain't playing no games. Me and Josh had a talk. Thought I made the right moves. My career not adding up. Met some Christian artists who think they celebrities. I went to 3 award shows. I fell asleep right in the front row. Why they act like they don't?

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2: 8168 with the keyword life, or of course the prayer wall, lifefm.co.nz. Now, a little bit earlier today, Melinda got in touch to say, my 2.5-year-old son is going into surgery in the next half hour, so he will have had the surgery by now, to have grommets inserted into his ears. Would appreciate prayers for the procedure and, of course, that the recovery as well. And as somebody who has had many grommet operations, I understand what it's like. I know that my parents also used to go through a little bit of anxiety as well. So, Lord, we hope that the surgery did go well, and we do pray for the recovery. Lord, we pray that the grommets would do the job that they are supposed to do, that there would be pain relief, that any infection would not persist after this operation, Lord. And we just thank you that Melinda loves her son, and we pray that it went well, Lord, and we pray for the recovery in your mighty name. We ask for this. Amen.
1: Amen. Also want to pray for somebody else, Anonymous, who got in touch on the prayer wall earlier today and is asking for prayer for their sister. They say she's going through a really tough time physically and mentally. So, yeah, Lord, we bring this person's sister before you, Father. We pray for their physical health, Lord, but also their mental health, Lord. We know that you care about this person, and we pray that whatever it is they're going through, that you would bring healing to their mind, body and soul, Father. That if this person knows you, that you would strengthen that relationship, that you would use it as an opportunity to bring them even closer to you, Lord. And if they don't know you, that this would be an opportunity for them to learn to know you, Lord God. And we thank you for the care and prayers of their sister, Lord. We pray that you would bless their relationship and bless both of them. In your mighty name we pray. Amen.

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2: In this update, Conservation Minister Tama Potaka has axed a controversial part of his conservation bill. Potaka says clauses allowing land to be disposed of or exchanged will be removed. Officials are checking whether Kiwis are caught up in the quakes that rocked Venezuela this morning. A 7.2 magnitude, quickly followed by a 7.5. The international airport outside the capital, Caracas, is closed. People are being urged to stay away from buildings. The rules on redress for abuse and care survivors are locked in, with a bill passing its third reading in Parliament. It specifies survivors sentenced to more than 5 years jail for serious offences will be presumed ineligible for financial payout, but can get other support. And Winston Peter says Shane Jones did nothing wrong, and questions about a $63,000 trip are a beat-up. And that's your update.
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2: To sport, and the Mystics have revealed they've provided an expression of interest to play in Australia's Super Netball League, saying they're looking at all options given the ANZ Premiership's future is still in limbo. Mystics assistant coach Rob Wright reckons Netball New Zealand needs to get a wriggle on, sorting the Premiership's future, or else all our top players will flock to Australia.
3: Like, we need a comp. Only half the Silver Ferns play in Australia. Like, what do they expect for the other half of the team?
2: Warriors co-captain Mitch Barnett believes Jackson Ford has a chance to return from a pectoral injury in time for the NRL finals, given his healing powers and dedication to rehab. And Mexico and surprise package South Africa are through to round 32 from Group A at Football's World Cup after wins in their final pool matches. That's sport. I'm Wendy Petrie.
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5: Northland through Waikato, also Coromandel and Bay of Plenty. Periods of rain or showers, possibly heavy with the chance of thunderstorms easing tomorrow. Waitomo, Taupo and Taumaranui. Scattered showers, some heavy. Gisborne through Wairarapa and also Taranaki and Taihape to Wellington. Occasional rain or showers persistent and heavy at times about Gisborne to Wairarapa and in Wellington. Gale southerlies in exposed places, severe in Wellington. Nelson and Buller. Scattered rain, clearing to partly cloudy this afternoon. Then the odd shower tomorrow. Bray, Westland and Fiordland. Isolated showers in southern Fiordland, otherwise fine. Gale southeasterlies in exposed places. Marlborough and Canterbury. Periods of rain or showers, possibly heavy with snow to 400 metres. Gradually easing tomorrow. Otago and Southland, partly cloudy. Showers becoming isolated today, then clearing inland early tomorrow.
0: From the Word. Joshua 1 verse 9. Haven't I commanded you? Strength, courage. Don't be timid, don't get discouraged. God, your God, is with you every step you take.
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5: Now, just around the corner, of course, we will have How Bizarre. And then a little bit later this hour, we've got a brand new segment that I've named Dated Decorum. I think maybe Outdated Decorum would be better, but that's okay. It's a new segment, so it's just getting off the ground. And I do believe, Rach, within reason, this is going to rage bait you.
6: I already think it will, because I've read part of what it is about and it involved ladies should.
5: Exactly.
6: And any sentence that starts with that, it's already sort of got me going, what?
5: I knew this one. And it's a little bit of fun because, of course, it is outdated and we are not prescribing any of the advice that was given back in 1889 to begin with.
6: It's going to be very dated. Yeah.
5: I'll give you this one.
6: Okay.
5: According to a magazine from 1889... ladies should avoid what at a dinner party?
6: Talking.
5: Nope. You'll also hate this answer a lot. It's nothing...
6: Laughing?
5: Well, it is... No, not laughing.
6: Is it something that is not scandalous anymore but was back then?
5: It is by no means scandalous.
6: Dancing.
5: Nope.
6: Singing.
5: A particular type of food.
6: Meat.
5: Nope.
6: I have
5: something
6: no idea.
5: Something you like a lot. Dairy?
6: Oh, dessert.
5: No.
6: Milk?
5: Cheese.
6: And what's the,
5: The reasoning?
6: What's the thought process there?
5: Well, because cheese, Rach, is...
6: so masculine.
5: It's a very dense, heavy, masculine food.
6: Yeah,
5: and it's
6: yeah,
5: very
6: yeah,
5: unladylike to consume cheese. Okay. This is genuinely...
6: Is that actually what it says?
5: Ladies seldom take cheese at a party. It appears in a late 19th century etiquette literature book, a household's guide to discussing and also how to host a proper dinner party.
6: Proper dinner party. Mm. You know what I'm going to have tonight?
5: Cheese.
6: And some cheese, just in just solidarity.
5: Wolf it down.
6: I will. Okay, well, that's coming up. Dated decorum a little bit later, but on the way next is How Bizarre.

0: It is Life FM's Arvo Bravo. That is Edgar Sandoval Jr. Hallelujah on Life FM. But coming up very soon, we are going to get into How Bizarre.
1: Rach, earlier today, you cursed me.
0: What?
1: You cursed me.
0: What?
1: I was sat at my desk. I admittedly was on my phone.
0: And
1: out of nowhere, loudly, you like put your hand on my shoulder and I was shooketh, I'm not going to lie. I turned and I just looked you dead in the eyes and with a beaming smile on your face, with menace in your eyes, you looked at me and you said, bless you, brother. And it was before midday.
0: I said it very loudly on purpose because of this Bible verse that I knew we would be talking about today.
1: I can't believe it. Okay. Proverbs chapter 27 verse 14. If anyone loudly blesses their neighbor early in the morning, it will be taken as a curse. Maybe you're okay because it was...
0: It was 11:52.
1: Yeah, so it's not early in the morning.
0: It was definitely not early.
1: Okay.
0: Yeah, we want to ask...
1: We'll check with Mike whether or not you're a heathen and a sinner or not.
0: We want to ask Mike what this verse is about because... Yeah, we sort of have an inkling reading it that maybe it's about the intent. Why are you blessing somebody that loudly? Mm. Why are you doing it early in the morning? And I like this as somebody who is definitely not a morning person. I think this is a great verse. We're going to talk to Mike next from Grace Theological College.
1: Can you imagine me calling you up like 6 a.m.? Just you're like, what, baby? Bless you, Rach!
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5: 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I'm Reuben Munn from Shore Community Church. 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

0: 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It is time now for How Bizarre.
1: How Bizarre.
2: Once again, we have a bizarre Bible verse to put to our guest from Grace Theological College. Of course, welcoming in once again, Mike Beck. How are you, Mike?
3: Good, thanks. Good to be with you guys again.
0: Now we have got a verse for you that has already been put into practice earlier this morning. We'll explain that. But the verse is Proverbs 27, verse 14. It says, "If anyone loudly blesses their neighbor early in the morning, it will be taken as a curse." So I came in this morning and I put my hand on Beatty's shoulder and I said, "Blessings, brother," very loudly.
2: To the whole office, Mike. Can you believe it?
0: He was very confused because he didn't remember this was the verse we're talking about. But what is the context of this verse? What is the... I mean, our assumption is that if you do it loudly, maybe you're saying, "Look how holy I am." Mm. But also it's mentioned early in the morning. What's the context here?
3: Yeah, I think there are a few layers to this one, actually. And it actually, I think, also has quite a special relationship to the cross. I'll tell you what I mean in a second. But the main idea, I think with Proverbs, it's always important to just put the main idea on the table because there's so many possibilities. And the main idea, of course, as you just said, there is this thing that should be a blessing. Normally, I mean, even blessing is a strong word. It should be good, but something's wrong. It's being received as a curse. So that's an obvious problem. I think the most straightforward meaning is always good to consider as well, in that, you know, you just basically, I think, have inconsiderate behavior. So it could just teach that even when you have the best intentions, if you're not going to be considerate, then that can kind of override the intentionality. So I always kind of laugh and cry at the same time, thinking of anyone that might do this to me while I'm sleeping. Even if it's a Life FM song and it's very uplifting for them, and my neighbor decides, you know, at 4 a.m, they want to share it with me.
0: Yeah, I'm trying to get some sleep. It's doing a disservice to Life FM or to anyone.
3: Yeah, I mean, I promise you, any song, no matter how good it is, is just not going to be positive to me at 4 a.m.
2: Yeah,
3: makes
2: sense.
3: You know, there is that, you know. But I think there is a kind of sort of maybe a deeper layer to this. Maybe they would have just chuckled at the image, and then the moral of the story is good intentions do not excuse poor judgment or something like that. Mm. But I think, as you mentioned, and this is coming a little bit closer to your suggestion, there may be something performative in the righteousness. As you say, there's a kind of loudness about it. Perhaps, you know, you want to appear like the guy that blesses someone when you don't actually do that sort of thing. We know that is resonant with the Bible. I mean, all the way to Jesus, who warns against that sort of thing very clearly. I suppose the only thing that stops me from going there is the idea that this is in the morning and, like, no one's going to be around then, you know, so it doesn't seem to work to display your righteousness when no one's around. So scholars have seen a hidden malice, you know, and this is one of those themes where you see something like flattery and manipulation and so forth in the speech, and that is really the big idea. So, for example, I like this idea because it carries forward the main thing, that there's a good thing being presented, but it can't be received as a good thing. It comes close to flattery, except that when you flatter someone with ulterior motives, usually, even though you want something different, they can still receive the flattery. In fact, that's kind of a problem on its own right, in that they'd be all too willing to be flattered. Here, the issue is more that the person can't even receive the manipulation and flattery. So that kind of puts a sharp edge on it, in that you have something that perhaps only the person knows is a difficult thing to receive. I was thinking of some, I came up with this is possibly a lame illustration. I came up with this 2 minutes ago, but maybe it works. You know, I remember a situation like this, and it's coming from pure pain in my past, but like the church treasurer walks up to you and says, "I would like to thank you for your really amazing generosity, for donating so much to, you know, whatever. And you know, and they know, and you know that they know, and they know that you haven't given anything." And, you know, in that case, obviously, it's sort of, it has this malice to it. Even if no one else hears it, it still can't be received for what it is. And that, you know, I think that is worth considering because of how destructive that sort of thing can be. That is usually that manipulation that goes undetected. It's very abusive. It's often, you know, the only person that knows about it is the one receiving the so-called blessing. Everyone else just thinks, what a nice guy. there is a lot to this, I think, that gaslighting psychology, if that makes sense.
0: I was going
3: to
0: say that. It's a strong word, but I think it has so much relevance to us today because we hear about this all the time in 2026.
3: Yeah, absolutely. And, you know, corrode, as a pastor, I mean, I've seen this corrode people, especially on this issue of true love. You know, they can't do what Paul says. They can't believe all things because everything's been so corrupted by this ulterior motive and manipulative tendency. So I've tended, and this is why I say it has a special relationship to the cross, I think, is what I've normally tried to do is it's just, I think probably the only way to come out of that level of abuse is to start thinking about what God does for us in blessing us. If you just think about how that works, he gives us salvation, he blesses us, and there is a curse involved, but he takes it on himself. The only one that's actually cursing is us, and he takes that upon himself so that we can know that blessing without malice and without any deviation or any a crookedness. And so there's a pure love that begins to restore us in the kinds of things that Paul later talks about as pure love. So hopefully that helps someone if they are going through something like that. But, you know, even if you disagree with me on the proverb and you know, where it lands, I think one of the things you got to remember with proverbs is that they're designed to kind of get you doing exactly what we're doing now. Just chew the cud on it. Think about all the possibilities. And as long as you're not coming up with any weird doctrine or anything outside of scripture anyway, then I think you're sort of doing what you should do. You're extracting from the proverb like all the wisdom it can give you, basically, which is a solid approach.
0: It reminds me of being in English class, actually.
2: And
0: learning about metaphors and things. But thank you,
2: Mike,
0: for that. And it certainly has been helpful for me. I would never have got that out of it. So thank you for that.
2: Yeah, it's good to chew the cud, as you say, Mike. But also, if you are a little bit worried about maybe, you know, randomly going off in a direction that you're not supposed to about a Bible verse because it is quite confusing, like this one we just brought up today, you're always welcome to send it through so we can piece it apart. If you have a bizarre Bible verse, text on through 8168 Keyword Life.

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1: That is Tori Kelly, Control, on Life FM from her brand new album, God Must Really Love Me. 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
2: It is now time for Dated Decorum.
3: Dated decorum, or we should say outdated decorum. So look, sometimes we say the good old days, but they always come with a little bit of a rosy tint, do
1: yeah,
3: they
1: not? You're looking at the past with rose-tinted glasses sometimes.
3: We're going to look at some decorum that was expected of various people.
1: And by various people, we mean
3: not
1: women.
3: Always, not always, but in a particular case. Well, in this particular case, yes. So, as we mentioned before, here's an example of what we're going to do. According to a magazine from 1889, ladies should avoid what at a dinner party? You guessed laughing too loud or some other things.
1: Speaking. Yeah, I was really thinking, like, what would somebody in 1889 have to say?
3: One real example, by the way, is actually shaking hands.
1: That's too manly.
3: No, it was counted as rather too promiscuous, truth be told. But the answer here we were looking for is cheese. Ladies seldom take cheese at a party. That was from a 19th century etiquette book about how to host a proper dinner party.
1: But it says seldom, so it is okay in very strict circumstances.
3: But not in front of company.
1: No, especially of the male persuasion.
3: Okay,
1: let's go to the next one.
3: This one is a little bit different. Text on through if you think you know what the answer is. 8168 with the keyword life for dated decorum. In 1921, a letter to incoming freshmen at the University of Michigan cited something as a dangerous disease in a college town. What do you think the dangerous disease was? I'll give you this clue. It is by no means any real disease.
1: Is it jovialness?
3: Do not be too jovial?
1: Yeah.
3: It is not.
1: Is it dancing?
3: Good guess, because that is a real example, but
1: well, I
3: no.
1: know that they had a thing in back in the day about dancing being evil.
3: Footloose and all.
1: Well, it was like, yeah, I don't know why it was seen as... I mean, David danced before the Lord.
3: He did, may I add.
1: Okay, so...
3: That certainly was not a good decorum.
1: In 1921, a letter was sent to incoming freshmen at the University of Michigan, which cited something as a dangerous disease.
3: Particularly in a college town. Of course, all of these students were there to study and do nothing else. What was the supposed disease that they should avoid?
1: Get in touch 8168 with the keyword life.
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0: 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I'll Never Know on Life FM. 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
1: It is now time for Dated Decorum.
2: Dated or outdated decorum, we should say. What were the expectations of people back in the day, which we look back at and go, how? How on earth was that the reality? So, the question is, in 1921, a letter was sent to incoming freshmen at the University of Michigan, and it cited a dangerous disease in a college town that all students should avoid at all cost. What was said dangerous disease, which by no means, just to clarify, is any real disease?
0: So they're using this, I guess, as a bit of a metaphor then.
2: Well, as a bit of a scare tactic, if we're being honest.
0: Okay. I said dancing before, you said it's close but not quite. I wonder if singing was one.
2: No, not quite. Somebody else on the text machine asks, is it talking to the opposite sex? Oh my goodness. How could you? But it is not.
0: It's not the dangerous disease.
2: No.
0: Can I have a clue?
2: We do this commonly these days. I'm trying to think, what was the last time you did it?
0: Last time I did this awful thing.
2: This awful, awful thing.
0: Have I done it today?
2: No, I don't imagine so, because you might... Yeah, no. You could do it from home now. You probably couldn't do it from home back in the day.
0: Listening to music.
2: Closer.
0: Playing an instrument.
2: No, no, no. Would you like the answer?
0: Oh, reading a novel.
2: No, no.
0: Oh, because I know that was scandalous as well.
2: The disease in question is movie mania.
0: Oh, watching movies?
2: Yeah, you don't want to catch movie mania. This is a direct quote from the letter sent to the freshman. A very dangerous disease in a college town is the movie mania. Don't spend all of Dad's money on a fairy tale on the screen or otherwise.
0: Yeah, this is... Well, it's just interesting, right? Because I feel like anything that's new, any technology that's recently come about,

0: microwaves to heat your food. Sinful.
1: What common dining implement, when first introduced to parts of Western Europe, was thought of as unnecessary, foreign, and even sinful? 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

0: 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You Can Be Happy Too. That is her latest track.
1: It is now time for Dated Decorum. We asked you a moment ago what common dining implement, when first introduced to parts of Western Europe, was thought of as unnecessary,
0: scandalous,
1: foreign, and even sinful. Now, Rach, let's go to the phones because Nathan joins us. Nathan, before you reveal the correct answer, tell me this. You haven't been a heathen today, have you? You haven't been sinful and used one of these dining implements. You wouldn't do that, would you?
2: Not yet. And it's not the radio.
1: No, it's not. Well,
0: that probably was also considered evil.
1: We were talking about that off air, in fact, Nathan, but I do actually understand you're about to use one of these implements.
2: Yes, I am indeed.
1: Well, would you mind revealing for everybody listening what this is?
2: The fork.
0: It's
2: very devilish.
1: Like a pitchfork.
0: Well, I can kind of see what their logic was, but that is hilarious to me.
1: But of course, the crazy thing is when you think of decorum and you think of refinement, and maybe you think of, like, I guess, proper English, you think of eating with your knife and fork. And of course, being, you wouldn't use your hands, but for centuries, most Europeans ate with knife, spoon, and their fingers.
0: So they were allowed knives. That wasn't devilish.
1: No.
0: But they weren't allowed
1: spoons,
0: forks.
1: Okay. And then again, Rach, the third implement before the fork was your fingers. And that was the proper
0: decorum.
1: That
0: was refined.
1: Yes, it was refined to use your God-given finger, forks, I should say.
0: Your God-given forks.
1: Yeah, well, you know, the forks at the end of your hand.
0: Your hands, yeah. Well, that is bizarre to me.
1: Because I imagine, Nathan, if anybody at your dinner table tonight forgoes the fork and uses their fingers, it's going to be an affront, right?
2: It depends if it's KFC.
0: There are things that are acceptable
1: exactly.
0: to eat with your God-given forks, as you call them, baby.
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8: In Matthew chapter 28, Jesus speaks to his disciples and says, "Therefore, go." It's not about keep, it's not about come, it's about go. Do you know the disciples had doted on Jesus' physical presence for a long time? And in Matthew chapter 28, they had walked 17 hours from Jerusalem to Galilee to be with Jesus. And Jesus says to them, "Therefore, go." You see, our followership of Jesus is not proven by what we are like in church on Sunday, or by what we're like in a ministry setting, or even in a prayer meeting, but we prove our followership of Jesus Christ by what we are like when we go. I believe that the level of your commitment to vision and discipleship for Jesus Christ is proven not by Sundays, but proven by how you are Monday to Saturday. I want to encourage you to go. My name is Glyn Barrett.
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1: Looking forward to seeing you for the end of the week. 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We've got a special musical guest, goes by the name Laws, is going to be joining us on the show. Make a bit of an introduction.
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2: In this update, Conservation Minister Tama Pōtaka has axed a controversial part of his conservation bill. Pōtaka says clauses allowing land to be disposed of or exchanged will be removed. The rules on redress for abuse and care survivors are locked in, with the bill passing its third reading in Parliament. It specifies survivors sentenced to more than 5 years jail for serious offences will be presumed ineligible for financial payment, but can get other support. Emergency doctors warn EDs are already overcrowded before the flu season peaks. The Australasian College of Emergency Medicine says hospitals are routinely at 100% capacity. Police Commissioner Richard Chambers is being investigated over historic sexual allegations against him. Officers from the Police Integrity Unit have flown to Australia to interview a former partner of Chambers from more than 20 years ago. And that's your update.
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2: To sport, and the Northern Mystics would be happy to field elite netball teams in New Zealand and Australia. CEO Phil Viver has opened up about coping with the uncertainty surrounding the ANZ Premiership's future. Viver says the Mystics presented an expression of interest to Netball Australia about being an expansion team from 2028 onwards, as well as being involved in whatever domestic league Netball New Zealand decides on.
3: We didn't look at it as necessarily one or the other, you know, depending on how things went and where the ANZ Premiership goes, there's potential to have a team based here and a team based playing in Australia. So, you know, we were just open to exploring different options for ourselves.
2: Warriors coach Andrew Webster is wondering how well an NRL expansion club would be received in Christchurch, given the huge fan base the Wahs already have in the city. That's sport. I'm Wendy Petrie.
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5: Northland through Waikato, also Coromandel and Bay of Plenty. Periods of rain or showers, possibly heavy with the chance of thunderstorms easing tomorrow. Waitomo, Taupō and Taumaranui. Scattered showers, some heavy. Gisborne through Wairarapa and also Taranaki and Taihape to Wellington. Occasional rain or showers persistent and heavy at times about Gisborne to Wairarapa and in Wellington. Gale southerlies and exposed places severe in Wellington. Nelson and Buller. Scattered rain clearing to partly cloudy this afternoon, then the odd shower tomorrow. Bray, Westland and Fiordland. Isolated showers in southern Fiordland, otherwise fine. Gale southeasterlies and exposed places. Marlborough and Canterbury, periods of rain or showers possibly heavy with snow to 400 metres, gradually easing tomorrow. Otago and Southland, partly cloudy. Showers becoming isolated today, then clearing inland early tomorrow.
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7: It is Life FM's Arvo Bravo. Rach and Beatty with you. Now, yesterday at this time on the show for our Feel Good Friday fun fact, we talked about dead punctuation. Today, I want to talk about something a bit different.
5: Dead plurals.
7: Dead plurals. Plurals that are no longer used, but I think should be. I think they have a place.
5: Okay. I'm also just, by the way, noticing we've got a bit of a theme today on the Arvo Bravo.
7: Oh, yeah. We did have eulogies earlier for both of us.
5: Let's also not mention Azuki Bean.
7: No, seriously.
5: Well, we're not. We're not mentioning it. Okay. We're just going to say that dead plurals is coming up next. Yesterday was dead punctuation.
7: Question?
5: Yeah, sure.
7: You know when you have multiple brothers and sisters, you would refer to them as your...
5: siblings.
7: Mm-hmm. And if you have... if you want to refer to your mum and your dad, you would refer to them as your...
5: parents.
7: And if you want to refer to your grandma and your grandpa...
5: grandparents.
7: And if you want to refer to your nieces and nephews...
5: Gosh. I don't know.
7: What about your aunts and uncles?
5: I'd say they are my aunts and uncles.
7: No, but what's the word you would use to refer to both of them?
5: I'm guessing you're going to tell me.
7: You betcha I am. That's coming up next for your Feel Good Friday Fun Fact.

0: 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Church Clothes is the name of the track. It is time for your Feel Good Friday fun fact on a Thursday.
1: Ensuring we bring that Feel Good Friday goodness to your Thursday with a fun fact, talking today about dead plurals.
0: Plurals for relatives of yours that you can use that are gender neutral terms.
1: Right, and not dead relatives.
0: No. So relatives who are, could be dead, could be alive. But for example, I asked you earlier if you want to use one word to describe your mum and your dad, you would say...
1: Parents.
0: And then one word to describe your grandma and your grandpa.
1: Grandparents.
0: And one word to describe your brother and your sister.
1: Siblings.
0: Exactly. But is there a word to describe your nieces and nephews?
1: I'm guessing there is, but we just don't use it.
0: So you've heard of siblings. May I present to you nibblings?
1: No way.
0: That is the plural.
1: No way.
0: For nieces and nephews, you call them nibblings. It sounds fake, but that is exactly what it is.
1: Here's the thing, though. I just realized that my family, the family I married into, they use this terminology, and I just thought it was a cutesy thing. I just thought
0: Really?
1: I did not realize it was an official term.
0: It's an official word. It is a real word. It's not used very often, hence why I've called it dead plurals.
1: I've called my niece and nephew my nibblings before, but I didn't realize I'm kind of flabbergasted on the
0: family slang
1: or something. I just thought, oh, that's just a cute term.
0: Okay, I'm about to blow your mind even further. I don't know if you have heard of this or if you use this in your family, but I mentioned earlier as well, if you want to refer to your aunts and uncles, what term would you use?
1: Yeah, I don't know.
0: You would use the term... Let me just find it.
1: Is it hard to say? Rachel needs
0: it's
1: glasses.
0: It just disappeared from my prep sheet. I think it was puglings, or it could have been piglings. Oh, piblings, sorry. No, don't call them. Don't call your aunt and uncle piglings or puglings. It's piblings.
1: Should be puglings.
0: Piblings, because it sounds like siblings.
1: It still
0: and
1: sounds
0: piblings.
1: Fake as well.
0: Piblings is aunts and uncles, so you could say, oh, we're going to have all the piblings around.
1: No.
0: You can say that. The grandparents are coming, the piblings, the nibblings, the siblings. These are all real words.
1: I have fact checked this
0: in multiple different places, and it is true.
1: I like puglings better. I can't lie.
0: Puglings is not the right. I knew it was something along those lines. Piblings are your aunts and uncles, and nibblings are your nieces and nephews.
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10: Today we're starting with some very famous words of Jesus. This is a phrase he says several times in the Gospels.
11: Many who are first will be last, and many who are last will be first.
10: That's the New International Version of Matthew chapter 19, verse 30. The New Living Translation puts it in a slightly different way, saying that many who seem to be the greatest now will be least important then, and those who seem least important now will be the greatest then. There's an old story about a king who organized a big race. All the young men in the kingdom were invited to take part, and the winner would receive a bag of gold. The finish line was set in the palace courtyard. So the young men began running. But along the road leading to the palace, they were surprised to find a huge pile of rocks and stones blocking the way. One by one, they scrambled over it or ran around it. It slowed them down, but they managed to get past it and reach the courtyard. Eventually, every runner crossed the finish line, except one. There was still a lone straggler out on the course. But the king didn't end the race. He waited. After a long time, the final runner appeared. He held up a bleeding hand and said he was late because he had stopped to clear some rocks from the road. He had injured himself moving them, but he wanted to make the path safer for those who came after him. Then he lifted his other hand, and in it was a bag. He said he'd found it buried beneath the stones, and the king told him he had won the race, because the best runner wasn't the one who arrived first, but the one who made the way better for others. I think this story is a beautiful picture of kingdom values, because success in God's sight doesn't look the same as success in the world's eyes. Many who seem to be the greatest now will be least important then, and those who seem least important now will be the greatest then. In the kingdom of God, the first will be last, and the last will be first.
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1: Rach, quick question for you. Of the Life FM team, and there will be one of two answers here, I know. Who is the loudest?
0: Well, the two answers are you and Bjorn, but I think it actually has to go to you.
1: Really?
0: Yeah. And I've maintained this for some time now.
1: I'm shocked. I'm shooketh to find this out. I should talk very softly instead, because I'm not. Well, I am very loud. I'm a very loud person. But I come nowhere near to this man from Australia who recently earned himself a Guinness World Record. Got it all coming up next in some news you might have missed.

0: That is new music to Life FM, Holvi and No Big Deal. Rooftop Holvi is going to be at Festival One beginning of next year. But right now, time for some news you might have missed.
1: A gentleman from Australia has broken the Guinness World Record for being the loudest person in the world. He had to say but one word. Now, he reached 122.4 decibels, breaking the 121.7 decibel record that has stood since 1994. I love his name, by the way. Joseph McGrail Baitup.
0: Baitup. That's similar to Beatty.
1: As far as I understand, that is how you pronounce it, but take a listen to this.
0: Before, because you've given me a piece of audio to play.
1: Oh, yeah, I did think about this.
0: Do I need to remove my headphones?
1: No. I meant to say this. Thank you, Rach. I have purposely, of course, pre-listened to this audio.
0: We're not going to have our eardrums blowing out.
1: I've lowered it because he's not breaking the record in this clip, but also he is just genuinely a loud person. But here, take a listen.
2: I can tell you my daughter's deaf now. It took me 7 attempts just for one word, which was the word now. I've been winning some town crying competitions, but I thought, what can I do that's a little bit different? So I turned to the Guinness World Record book and found that there was someone that had a record about 33 years ago and she hasn't lost it. And I thought, okay, let's give that a go.
0: When he says his daughter's deaf, I thought she was genuinely deaf.
1: Yeah, I looked into this. I couldn't find any specific information. I think
0: he was making a joke.
1: I assume it was a joke. I'm hoping it was a joke. But by the way, his now that he said so loudly, similar in range of a chainsaw or a jet aircraft taking off, or if you were standing right next to an ambulance as it begins to set off its sirens.
0: I mean, good for him.
1: Sure.
0: I'm having deja vu because I feel like there was a moment on air where we talked about something like this.
1: Well, we talked, so this is the thing, Rach. We talked about the previous record and we gave it our best shot.
0: And we came nowhere near it.
1: Yeah, no.
0: I also forgot you were meant to say a word and I just screamed.
1: That's right. It just sounded like you were being murdered.
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1: I just love listening to you guys. You're always happy voices to hear in the morning. You've seen me through some happy times, some sad times. Wouldn't get through a day without you in the morning and in the afternoon, because you just set up my day.
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1: Time now for the Bible Society verse of the day. We are in Isaiah chapter 42, verse 7. You will open the eyes of the blind. You will free the captives from prison, releasing those who sit in dark dungeons. Now, unsurprisingly, this verse connects to Jesus. It is prophecy of Jesus, of course, at this point talking to the Israelites. But even in Jesus's ministry, and by the way, I know I'm probably sounding very intelligent. This is all from a commentary. I'm not going to lie.
0: Okay, I'm glad we've disclosed that.
1: Yeah, I'm not going to pretend like I know I'm the one who came up with this, but I do know of this. We see in Jesus's ministry that, of course, he did indeed give sight to the blind. He performed those miracles. But then it's also talking about the spiritual darkness, the separation from God being a dark dungeon. It's once again giving this evocative language to help us understand what separation from Jesus, from God is, what happened in the garden that happened to Adam and Eve, and of course then permeated all the rest of humankind. Mm. But the reminder, of course, that ultimately this is fulfilled in Jesus, his death and resurrection.
0: And also those images of sitting in a dark dungeon that to us, I don't think most of us have been in a dungeon, or at least not a real dungeon. But for the people listening to this, for the Israelites at the time, they would have known about dark dungeons. It was a thing that they would have been in. I think about all the stories in the New Testament that talk about captives being in prison. And so this is an image that they

0: a cool way of making sure that you leave a lasting positive legacy in New Zealand, even after you shake off this mortal coil. For more info, visit remamedia.co.nz.
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5: 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Thank goodness for that. 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
8: Isaiah 61 says, "The Spirit of the Sovereign Lord is upon me, because the Lord has anointed me to proclaim."

0: Omega Levine, all things new on Life FM. 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
1: Yep, time to say goodbye if we can see you, because of course not everybody can get that highly sought after goodbye. It is rare, it is valuable. Only if you earn it, if you fit any of these categories, no goodbye to you.
0: Starting with the broad category, no goodbye to you if your car does not have both a roof rack and a tow bar.
1: You're still in, right?
0: Yep.
1: Yeah, I'm out. I don't think either of our cars... No, we definitely
0: You've
1: don't have roof
0: both.
1: Racks.
0: Yeah.
1: And we certainly... Yeah, we don't have tow bars. So I'm out. You're still in. Okay, let's get to the specific category. Anybody whose street address has a 7 in it?
0: No.
1: Now, you wrote today's. Are you going to be in at the end?
0: I can promise you I will be out by the end.
1: Okay.
0: Hang on, let me just... Yes, I'll be out.
1: Okay. Very specific category. No goodbye to you if you are currently wearing any item of clothing from Kmart.
0: Yeah. No goodbye.
1: Socks?
0: I'm not, no.
1: Oh, you're not?
0: No. But I'll be out in the next category.
1: Well, okay. Take it away.
0: Ultra specific category. No goodbye to you today if you woke up at exactly 7:11 a.m. this morning.
1: Okay, I'm confused. Because you just checked something. You looked down at something.
0: Oh, I was checking what socks I had on.
1: Right. But they weren't Kmart socks.
0: They weren't Kmart socks.
1: I was like, then how on earth did looking down at your shoes remind you? What time
0: That's
1: did
0: right.
1: I wake
0: I woke
1: up this
0: up
1: morning?
0: At 7:11.
1: I wrote it on my foot. No. I was like, something doesn't add up here. Okay.
0: No, I was checking if I was wearing Kmart socks, which I'm not, but then I remembered I'm out anyway.
1: Right, because if you woke up at exactly 7:11 this morning, which I did know because you text me back after I text you, and I was surprised to get a text so early in the morning from you.
0: It was at like 8 a.m.
1: Yeah, and I was still surprised
0: that
1: to get a text
0: rude.
1: So early.
0: That is really rude of you to say. Okay, well, look, let us know if you got a goodbye, and we will now issue a
1: goodbye
0: to you if you did in fact get one. But stick around, Eloise will be in.

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1: 1 Peter 3, verse 15. Through thick and thin, keep your hearts at attention, in adoration before Christ your Master. Be ready to speak up and tell anyone who asks why you're living the way you are, and always with the utmost courtesy.
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0: Now. Kia ora koutou, Eloise hanging out with you. Happy Thursday, 25th of June today. Hope it was a great one for you. 25th of June. You know what that means, right? It is 6 months until Christmas Day. That's a bit of a wild countdown. I'm not really counting down. I actually heard from Sharon, who does the day show earlier today. She was the person who told me that. 6 months until Christmas. We don't need to talk about that. I feel like Christmas is still so far away. Didn't we just have Christmas? What do you mean the next Christmas is coming up? Like, we're halfway there already. Let's not. Let's move on. Hey, it is a Thursday. So coming up, thought we could do a bit of a throwback Thursday. That is on the way very soon. Right now, Jet Trouble

0: Gritz and Toby Mac with Ooh Ah, My Life Be Like on Life FM. That song is your Throwback Thursday song tonight. Don't normally do Throwback Thursday on the show, but I thought, why not? Why not? Can you believe that song came out in 2002? I think that's 24 years ago. Wow. Wow. 24 years ago. That seems like a little while ago, doesn't it? Very popular song. I'm still a big fan of it, if I'm honest. I think it sounds really awesome. Hey, I hope you're having a wonderful Thursday night. I'm excited because it's been a minute since I've gone to my ballet class. It's actually been a couple weeks, and I get to go this week, so I'm very excited about that. And I know, because it's been a while, it's been a few weeks since I've gone, I just know that I feel like my muscles, especially my leg muscles, they're going to be very sore the very next day. It always happens. It happens every time. It really does. It just goes to show, I guess, what a workout ballet really is. But I'm excited about it. I'm very excited to get back into it.
1: Let's be honest. We've all been there. You're reading your Bible and suddenly you hit a verse that's just bizarre.
2: What?
3: How bizarre? How bizarre?
1: You could skip it. You could Google it and get overwhelmed.
2: What?
1: And let's not even talk about asking AI.
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11: Your emotions play a special role in your life. Sometimes emotions actually trigger us at random moments because something's happened. 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And I heard this from a preacher friend of mine. It changed my approach because when I'm angry, mad, disheartened, I know I can have a actual conversation with my father and ask him, God, what are you trying to do? 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And that, my friend, is kingdom. 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So let's connect on joshuasingh.com.
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3: Looking forward to seeing you for the end of the week. 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

Praise you, Lindy and Tyrion on Life FM. You've probably heard, but Venezuela has actually had a very big earthquake take place earlier today. Magnitude of 7.2, followed by another earthquake, a magnitude of 7.8, less than a minute later. Now, they don't know how many fatalities there have been. They actually believe it's potentially over 1,000, and it could be anywhere towards tens of thousands. So that's really a lot of lives. And I just want to, you know, mention it because if you're wondering, you know, what can you pray for tonight? Maybe, I don't know, with your nighttime prayers or bedtime prayers. And I just think, you know, as Christians, that is something that we can do, pray for one another, right? And I know in these times you may feel helpless, especially it's in a totally different part of the world to us here in New Zealand, but very, very scary. And I can't even imagine what that would be like. And, you know, if you are someone who has been in an earthquake before, maybe it's like bringing past trauma or memories up, and it's just, yeah. So let's just pray now for those affected. Dear Lord, we just lift up the people of Venezuela to you. We pray for all those who have been affected by this. We pray for those who have lost the lives of friends, of family, of people they know, and those who have no idea if their friends, if their family members are safe or not. We just pray for that country, Lord, and we just really pray for healing and just peace in this world. We ask this in Jesus' name. Amen. This song here, it's by Lapani and the Listeners. It's called Home on Life. There's

0: Lauren Daigle, Love Like This on Life FM. Eloise here. If you love taking photos, this is your chance to have one of your photos, or maybe more than one photo of yours, in the Rima Media Calendar for 2027. 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And however, this is actually the first time we'll have two different calendars. Instead of just one Rima Media calendar, there will actually be one that's New Zealand landscapes, and then the other one, New Zealand flora and fauna. So if you would like more info, of course, it's all on our website. 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I do think it's August. So you've got a bit of time, so no need to rush and submit your photos just yet. 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

Conewell's Pastor Mike Jr. It's Sunday morning on Life. On the night show for the last couple of weeks, I've been sharing with you small changes that you can do to instantly make your home feel tidier. Now, that is something that, you know, I have been struggling with, keeping a tidy house. Working full time, you know, you're a mom, you've got a toddler. That, at least that's my life. I've got a dog. I was going to say puppy. She's not really a puppy anymore. But it's just, it's busy, right? Life is busy. Keeping your home tidy, it's hard. It really is. I get that. So that is why I've been sharing these little things, little tips with you. And it's not just for you. It's also for myself as well. So tonight's small change that you could do to instantly make your home feel tidier. Use baskets to hold loose items. There you go. Honestly, if I had it my way, we would have quite a few different baskets at our house. I've tried to convince my

0: basket or like a tray for anything, really. That is your small change that you could do to instantly make your home feel tidier, or maybe just put things away. I think that's what my husband would suggest instead.
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7: 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Rest in who God is. What he wants to give you will far exceed what you can take for yourself. I'm Amy Walker.
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0: 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Coming up to 8 o'clock. 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
1: 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Are they still your top three? Look, we'll find out coming up a little later. Kicking it off, of course, with number 10 at 8 o'clock.

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1: 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Steep your life in God reality, God initiative, God provisions. 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
2: Eloise here, about to count down the top 10 songs on Life FM as voted by you. 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Love when things change up. In at number 10 tonight, this song actually dropping down a number of spots. It was number 7 last night, now number 10, Alive by Grace of Vineyard Music.
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1: We are Messengers. Faith, Hope, Love. That song is number 9 on the Life FM U chart. I thought we'd seen the last of that song in the top 10. I was wrong. It's made its way back into the top 10 after, I guess, not being in the top 10 this whole week. And maybe, I don't know if it was there last week either. But anyway, it is back. Coming up, we'll continue with the U chart. On the way, these are the next 4 songs coming up in no particular order, okay? So no spoilers here. Well, I mean, these are the songs that are coming up, but I'm not going to tell you what order they'll be in.

0: Some great music on the way. We'll continue with the U chart. These songs are coming up soon. What's number 8? Find out very shortly.
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9: One of my favourite sights in spring is the kowhai tree bursting into yellow. 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I think God works like a kowhai blossom. Sometimes my life feels bare and wintered and grey, and then, in His timing, colour arrives. It might be a small thing, a kind word, a new opportunity, a prayer answered quietly, but it's a sign. New life is coming. I'm quick to forget that seasons change when I'm stuck in those cold months. I start thinking that they'll last forever. But the kowhai reminds me, God has rhythms, and He always brings renewal in time. So maybe if you're in a winter season, hold on. The blossoms will come. Renewal will burst forth when you least expect it. I'm Mickey from inbetween.org.nz, and I hope this sparks your thinking. Let's see what God does with it.
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0: That was number seven.
1: 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It's number seven on the Life FM U chart. That song actually moving up one spot. It was number eight last night, now number seven. Make sure you're voting for your favourite songs. 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So this is the first song that has stayed in the same spot. It's Brandon Lake and Nick Jonas with The Author.
0: Number six.

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1: It's the second song in the top 10 on the U-Chart tonight. We are Messengers with Halfway Home. Hey, we're almost at the top four on the U-Chart. This is the exciting part. You know, these are the songs that are so popular on Life FM. They've got the most votes on the U-Chart. What I will say, though, there's maybe two or sometimes even one vote between these songs in the top four. So it really is a close competition. And this is what's on the way. Just keep in mind, not in this order. Here are your top four.

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1: Good weather forecast, suffer well. It's number three on the Life FM U chart. That song has actually dropped down a spot on the U chart tonight compared to where it sat last night. Not many votes between these songs, though, in the top four here. It's a really close competition. Make sure you're voting for your favourite songs, and you can do that in two different ways. One is through the Remit Media app, free to download on your phone if you don't already have it. And, of course, the other way to vote, through the website, lifefm.co.nz. In at number two tonight, this song has moved up one spot on the U chart. It's Oscar Ironside with Hope for a Living.
0: Number two.

0: Hammer Media app. That song has moved up to number two. It was number three last night. It's sort of been climbing its way back up to the top of the U chart. But hey, look, not number one, not yet at least. Your number one song on the U chart tonight is coming up. And look, no one's surprised at this. It has claimed that number one spot a lot, I'd say. And potentially it's been number one most of this week, maybe. I say that as in, I'm not 100% sure. So, but look, it's been popular and it's definitely been in the top three for the last couple of weeks now. It's on the way for you shortly.
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9: Blessed are the peacemakers, for they will be called children of God. This is the seventh beatitude from the Sermon on the Mount that Jesus gave in Matthew chapter 5. Peacemakers not only live peaceful lives, but also try to bring peace and friendship to others, and to preserve peace between God and mankind. But if you don't have peace, you can't share it. Praying for peace will help change your heart. The Lord wants you first to be filled with the blessings of peace and then to pass it on to those who need it. By imitating God's love of mankind, the peacemakers become children of God. Blessed are the peacemakers, for they will be called children of God.
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0: About to wrap up the U Chart with your number one song on Life FM. This song has managed to hold down that number one spot. I will say it is up just by 2 votes. That is how close the competition is. 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
1: That's it for the U chart tonight. That was Jamie McDonald. Her song Won't Let Go. It has been number one for a reasonable amount of time now. 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Of course, back tomorrow to finish off the week. And you'll have the extended version of the U chart Saturday arvo. 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

0: It is Life FM. Corey Asbury with Kind. Eloise here. Now, I've talked about it a little bit. I am so excited because I'm heading along to a K-pop concert. Not for a while. It's not until Feb next year. However, I am planning to do a bit of a DIY project for this. And what I'm wanting to do is paint the back of a denim jacket. Now, I don't have a denim jacket that I want to paint the back of. But I thought, you know what, instead of buying like a new one, I'm going to look either at the op shop or Facebook Marketplace. Managed to find one on Facebook Marketplace for $10. I'm going to pick it up tomorrow and hope the size is all right. I really wanted it oversized. So it's kind of a couple sizes bigger than what I'd normally wear. And I'm hoping that I'll be able to make my vision come to life with this. I came across, it must have been on Instagram, a reel over there where someone had painted the back of a denim jacket, and that kind of gave me the inspo for this. Not 100% sure what my design is going to look like at the moment. I don't really want to copy this person's design like 100%. I kind of just wanted to use that as like the inspo and then go from there. I may involve my brother-in-law because he's actually like a designer. Well, he does ads, but still, he's pretty good, I'd say, at like designing things. So I might have to ask him, give him like my ideas and see what he comes up with, and then see if that's something I personally myself would be able to like then paint on a jacket. I also know he himself has painted a denim jacket before, so I'm going to ask him for some like tips and tricks. But what is something that you've seen online that you think, I could do that? a DIY project that you've taken on. And look, maybe it didn't turn out how you thought it would. Maybe it was actually harder than you thought it would be. Or, this is what I'm hoping, it was easier than you thought it would be. And it didn't take as long than you thought it would be. Let's be real, that's never going to happen, right?
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8: My wife and I holidayed in Queenstown, and one day we decided to go gold panning. I tried all the techniques known to man as I walked up and down the river. I guessed, I prayed, but at the end of a winter's day, hands freezing and teeth shivering, I found a lot of dirt, but no gold. I've found in life it's far easier to find the dirt in people's lives and situations than it is the gold. We're masters at finding problems and seeing the issues. I'm so thankful that God looks at us and sees the gold. I'm not saying he doesn't know about the dirt, but he chooses to believe in us despite our failures and shortcomings. Most of us are regularly reminded about our dirt, but what we have forgotten is that there is gold in us waiting to come out. Today, would you remember that there is gold in you? And let's be a people that find the gold and believe the best in others. I'm Ben Cherry, pastor of City Point Church, Auckland.
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Rui Young, it's running on Life FM. On the night show, I love sharing with you the guided scripture from the YouVersion Bible app. And this is just on the homepage of the app, by the way. It's under the verse of the day. Today's verse is from Psalms chapter 34, or I guess Psalms 34 rather, verse 18. The Lord is close to the brokenhearted. He rescues those whose spirits are crushed. Closer than you think. In one unsuspecting moment, everything can change. A relationship can shatter. A dream can suddenly end. Your heart can break for a million different reasons. Grief, rejection, loneliness, uncertainty, tragedy, betrayal. When something terrible happens and the world makes zero sense, the Lord is close to the brokenhearted. He rescues those whose spirits are crushed. That is Psalm 34, verse 18. David, the writer of Psalm 34, preached what he lived. He experienced some intense highs and fierce lows, but he recognized God's presence in the midst of his circumstances. He knew that God was near and God could change any situation in an instant. Is your heart broken? Is your spirit crushed? God is near. He hasn't left you to fight for yourself. He sees you in your heartbreak. He meets you where you are. He has not forgotten you. He has not abandoned you. This doesn't mean you won't face hard things, but even when your mind races and your heart doubts, God offers a peace and an intimacy that cannot be fully explained. Because of Jesus' death and resurrection, we now have constant access to God's presence through His Holy Spirit. There are many places in the Bible where the Holy Spirit is described as the Comforter, ready to soothe, guide, counsel, and encourage. The comfort we receive from God is a gift from His Spirit who is always with us. So if your heart is breaking and your spirit is crushed, know that you are in good hands. God is near and He will not abandon you. Trials and hardships are a part of life, but God has the final say. Right now, take a few moments to name anything that has crushed your spirit. Then give yourself permission to just sit in God's presence for a few moments. When you're ready, consider memorizing today's verse and meditating on it throughout your day. And the prayer that goes with today's guided scripture is this. God, you're always near, but today I'm inviting you to get as close as possible. Here are my burdens. Please take them. I am tired of pretending that I can carry them by myself. Remove my fears and worries and replace my heaviness in my life, any heaviness in my life, with your relentless love. Thank you for already knowing my heart and needs before I do. I trust you. In Jesus' name, amen.

0: Surfaces Sunday Best on Life FM. Eloise here. Very excited about this weekend. I feel like it's going to be a bit of a busy one, but I don't think quite as busy as last weekend. So I'm hoping there's some downtime for me to just really sort out my clothing. What I mean by that, and I don't know what it is, but if I wear something and I feel like it doesn't quite warrant a wash, you know, like maybe it's a jumper, right? And it's not clean, so I feel like I can't put it back in the drawer, but it's not quite ready to be washed, so it's not going to go in the laundry basket. What ends up happening, it sits either on top of the laundry basket or it sits on top of what is that? It's like a little kind of bench thing that's got storage in it at the bottom of our bed. So that's what happens, and it kind of just piles up, if I'm honest. This is something I have, I guess, always been dealing with my whole life, just trying to figure out what to do with clothes that, you know, aren't dirty enough for the wash but not clean enough to put back in the drawer or the cupboard. What do you do with it? It's like, you know, did you ever used to have like a chair? Maybe you had a desk in your room. I had one when I was at school, right? So that I could do my homework at the desk. That chair just ended up with those clothes. Is it just me? I feel like it can't just be a me thing. Surely not. What do I do? Anyway, that is something I'm planning to figure out this weekend.
1: Let's be honest. We've all been there. You're reading your Bible and suddenly you hit a verse that's just bizarre.
2: What?
3: 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How bizarre?
1: You could skip it. You could Google it and get overwhelmed.
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1: And let's not even talk about asking AI.
4: Good job, 12 verse
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0: Charlotte, Adele, Count It All on Life. If you love taking photos, this is your chance to have your photos in one of Rima Media's calendars for 2027. Now, I say one of because for the first time, we are actually going to have two calendars, two different categories. So one is New Zealand landscapes and the other one, New Zealand flora and fauna. So if you think you're a bit of a photographer, why not enter this and have your beautiful photo in the calendar for next year? All the info is on our website. No rush for this one because this competition closes in August. So you got a bit of time to work on your photography skills, capture that best photo, and then you can submit that. Lifefm.co.nz for all the info. And of course, every winning photo will receive a $50 voucher. And I think we'll send out the calendar to you as well.
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3: Kia ora, I'm Michelle from Venn. How important, honestly, do you think work is? We're often confused by work, perhaps especially so as Christians. We can see our jobs as things to be endured, like going to the dentist. Or we can see work as a distraction, a way to occupy our time while we wait for our heavenly futures. Or perhaps we totalise work, dedicating ourselves to the cult of productivity and seeing times of leisure as self-indulgent. How then might we think Christianly about work? Throughout Scripture, we see that work is God-ordained. It has rich meaning and purpose and thankfully intended limits. Our work is a means by which we and the world around us can flourish.

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1: Looking forward to seeing you for the end of the week. 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

for King and Country, Miracle. That is the new one on Life FM. If you like that song, of course, vote for it on the U chart, lifefm.co.nz. Coming up to 10 p.m. on your Thursday evening. On the way, Thankful Thursday. Something I love doing on the show each week is sharing something that I am thankful for and hopefully encouraging you to think of something that you might be thankful for. Thankful Thursday on the way after 10.

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1: Acts 1 verse 8. What you'll get is the Holy Spirit. And when the Holy Spirit comes on you, you will be able to be my witnesses in Jerusalem, all over Judea and Samaria, even to the ends of the world.
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0: Capital Kings, Get Lifted on Life FM. Eloise here. It's a Thursday night. Something I like to do on a Thursday evening. Thankful Thursday. What are you thankful for? Now, I am super thankful for my parents. There's just been so many times, especially this week, I'd say, where, I don't know, they've kind of just gone out of their way for us, and it really does mean a lot. And I think that's the thing I've noticed, you know, as I've gotten older, just how much I really do appreciate my parents. And I guess how much I probably took them for granted. I definitely took them for granted, right, when I was younger. It's just things like that, you know, as you become an adult and you realize things, or maybe you become a parent yourself, you realize, okay, wow, my parents are actually great. And I'm just so, so thankful for them. What about you? What are you thankful for? Who are you thankful for? If it is someone, let them know. Send them a message and tell them just how much you appreciate them and everything they do for you.
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8: Kia ora tātou. Welcome to A Minute in History with The Hope Project. We're finishing a series on the equality of men and women. And to conclude, I want to take us to one of the most difficult New Testament Bible passages where it says that a man is the head of his family, because some hate this idea. I suggest that the needed clarification is that this leadership role isn't about authority and power. Instead, it's about love. It says men are supposed to lead like Jesus did, and Jesus laid down his life for the church. You see, men, if you are to lead, that means you ought to be the protectors of women and children around you, not the tyrants who rule over them. Your job is to look out for their rights and opportunities above your own, rather than taking the privileged things for yourself. And if we could understand this, a lot of things would change. Government laws alone cannot protect women. As a society, we must learn what it is to selflessly love. See hopeproject.co.nz for more.
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Joshua McGregor. It's Ruined My Life on Life FM. Coming up real soon, we'll get into tonight's draw along. This is something I love doing on the show each night. I just share with you a drawing prompt and we spend a couple minutes drawing that same thing. So you've got a bit of time now to get yourself organized for the draw along. All you need, it's simple really, a pen or even a pencil if you've got one, and a piece of paper, just something to draw on. That is it, two things, a pen or a pencil, piece of paper. The draw along is on the way. Right now, this is new from Tori Kelly. It's Control. Lights.

0: Gone.
1: Roy Tosh, When I'm Gone on Life. It's time for the draw along. Now, this is something I love to do on the show every night. I share with you the drawing prompt and we spend a couple minutes drawing the same thing. You know, it's a bit of a break for our minds, isn't it? So I hope you've got your pen or your pencil ready to draw. The drawing prompt for us tonight, everything you would put in a smoothie. Ooh, okay. I don't know about you, but I love a berry smoothie. So I'm just going to draw some blueberries, some strawberries, although strawberries definitely are harder to, like frozen strawberries, harder to blend. I feel like sometimes you end up with chunks left over that didn't blend very well. Raspberries, love raspberries. So yum. What else are you putting in a smoothie? For me, I am putting in almond milk. That's just the milk we have at home. I'm intolerant to dairy, so almond milk is like my alternative that we use. The other thing I'm putting in a smoothie is protein powder, bone broth protein powder. I'm also putting in some like collagen powder as well. And what else? I feel like there's another ingredient. Oh, peanut butter. Have you ever put peanut butter, like a big spoon of peanut butter, into a smoothie? It is so great. It does make it a bit more thicker, but I really like that because then it becomes more of a thick shake. Okay, I'm just drawing a peanut butter jar now. And I don't mind if it's like a smooth or crunchy peanut butter. I mean, it all gets blended up anyway, doesn't it? And it really does, I feel like, make me more fuller if I've got peanut butter in my smoothie. I feel like that's mostly it. Yeah, I think that's what those are the things that I end up putting in a smoothie. There was a point where I was adding in chia seeds, which is great. I just ran out, to be honest. But there we go. If I'm making a smoothie, it's definitely a berry flavored smoothie. I'm just now going to draw my blender. I feel like that's what's missing on my drawing here, my blender. What sort of smoothie are you having? Maybe you're having bananas in your smoothie instead. Well, that is it for the draw along tonight. I hope that was a bit of a fun one for you. That sort of made me, I don't want to say crave a smoothie, but it's got me thinking about smoothies now. The drawing prompt for tonight, if you missed it, everything you would put in a smoothie.
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0: 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Very soon, you'll actually be able to listen to Life FM through your TV. 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I think that's a really cool thing. I mean, I feel like not everyone these days has like a radio player. It used to be an appliance that maybe every house had. 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But I feel like mostly everyone will have a TV in their house. 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And Rima will be on Channel 54. 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
18: In Jesus' day, there was a man who'd been chained in a cave for years because he was plagued by evil spirits. He was hairy, matted, dirty, and probably didn't have fantastic body odour. And then there was Jesus, who walked up to this unkempt, possessed, and unwanted man and said, "What is your name?" He didn't look at the outside. He looked past the very real filth that was caked all around him. This happens again and again in Jesus' life. He puts people back together as fully restored people, forgiving their sins, healing their disease. What is your name? When he asks that, he's saying that he's not interested in their mistakes or the names that they've been called. He's concerned with them as a whole, important people. He'll let nothing stand in the way, not even the several thousand demons that had made their home in the man. Read the story in Luke 8, 26 to 39. What others call us doesn't change the truth. What we call ourselves, these are the ones that stick around longer, at our worst moments, doesn't change this truth. God is concerned with our true person. Our value as sons and daughters of the living God. Let's allow him in and he'll restore us. So what now? Find yourself trapped by a name, a label that you can't shake? Remind yourself that every family in heaven and on earth derives its name from God. Don't agree with the name or the label. Pray that God will restore his name in you, the name that is above every other name.
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It's Rooftop on Life FM. Holvi has been announced, by the way, to be at Festival One 2027. You can get your tickets now through festival.one. It's coming up till 11 o'clock. On the way, we'll be getting into our worship hour, of course, for this evening. The hour, the river, it's our full hour of worship. That's the way we end each day. To kick us off tonight...

Such a good song by United. It's called Good Grace, and it's our very first song on the hour tonight. So this one is lined up to play out at 11. Right now, here's No Fear, John Reddick on Live.

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0: Andrew Rip, Rejoice on Life. Eloise here. Hey, I hope you've been loving the start of our worship hour. The hour, the river, is something that we have on Life FM every night. So 11 p.m. until midnight, we've got a full hour of worship music. Coming up, I will share with you today's gospel reading. It's from Matthew chapter 7 from verse 21, if you'd like to bring that up in your Bible so you can read along. For now, let's get back to the worship. This one from Bethel Music, No Longer Slaves.
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Graves into Gardens, Brandon Lake on Life FM. Coming up to halfway through the hour, the River Our Worship Hour, and this is a great place to just pause and reflect on God's Word. Tonight, reading from Matthew chapter 7, from verse 21 through to 29. Jesus said to his disciples, "It is not those who say to me, 'Lord, Lord,' who will enter the kingdom of heaven, but the person who does the will of my Father in heaven. When the day comes, many will say to me, 'Lord, Lord, did we not prophesy in your name, cast out demons in your name, work many miracles in your name?' Then I shall tell them to their faces, 'I have never known you. Away from me, you evil men.' Therefore, everyone who listens to these words of mine and acts on them will be like a sensible man who built his house on rock. Rain came down, floods rose, gales blew and hurled themselves against that house, and it did not fall. It was founded on rock. But everyone who listens to these words of mine and does not act on them will be like a stupid man who built his house on sand. Rain came down, floods rose, gales blew and struck that house, and it fell. And what a fall it had." Jesus had now finished what he wanted to say, and his teaching made a deep impression on the people because he taught them with authority and not like their own scribes. That is today's gospel reading. If you want to reflect on it some more, you can find it in Matthew chapter 7. It's from verse 21 through to 29. Let's get back into the hour. The River, Our Worship Hour, this one from Maverick City Music. It's More Than Able on Life.

Paige Kingsland, Wairuatapu on Life FM. Earlier in the show, I share with you the guided scripture from the YouVersion Bible app. And as part of that, as part of the guided scripture, there's a prayer that goes with it. So the guided scripture takes a look at the verse of the day. There's a devotional based on that. And what I love is the prayer that is also based or themed around that. So here's the prayer again. God, you are always near, but right now I am finding you to get as close as possible. Here are my burdens. Please take them. I'm tired of pretending that I can carry them by myself. Remove my fears and worries and replace any heaviness in my life with your relentless love. Thank you for already knowing my heart and needs before I do. I trust you. In Jesus' name, amen. That is the prayer that goes with today's guided scripture. Again, this is on the YouVersion Bible app. You can find it on the homepage of the app. And if you don't have the app, it is free to download. Let's get back into Te Awa, our worship hour. This one, raise a hallelujah.

Brooke Legendwood, Bless God on Life FM. Eloise here. Thanks for hanging out on this Thursday evening. Oh my gosh, Friday's almost here. Hey, this is where I'll say goodbye, but we've got a couple more minutes until the end of the hour, the River, our worship hour. So a couple more worship songs on the way. Hō marie, mā te atua koe e manaaki. Good night, and may God care for you.

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0: Let's be honest, we've all been there. 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
0: You could skip it. You could Google it and get overwhelmed.
1: What?
0: And let's not even talk about asking AI.
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7: In Matthew chapter 6, Jesus is teaching about prayer, and he gives what we know as the Lord's Prayer. He says this is how we should pray.
8: Our Father in heaven, hallowed be your name. Your kingdom come, your will be done, on earth as it is in heaven. Give us today our daily bread, and forgive us our debts, as we also have forgiven our debtors. And lead us not into temptation, but deliver us from the evil one.
7: That is the Lord's Prayer from Matthew chapter 6 in the NIV. One of the interesting things about this prayer is how it starts. It begins with Our Father in heaven. We start by addressing God as our Father. I think this shows that prayer is fundamentally about relationship. It's about our relationship with God, which means it's not just about asking for stuff. In the Lord's Prayer, we have to go quite a few lines down before we get to the request about daily bread. Now, I certainly don't think it's wrong to ask for things. In fact, that's an important part of prayer. But it's not all prayer is. Prayer is more than a list of things we want. Prayer is about relationship. Thomas Christensen says his experience as a dad helped him understand this. He points out that a relationship can't be built on fulfilling requests. When he thinks about the most meaningful conversations he's had with his kids, he doesn't think about the times they were begging for a new video game system. Those moments are not what shape a deep relationship. Thomas says the experiences which have formed his relationship with his children are the ones grounded in connection, not transactions. Any parent knows the relationship itself is what brings real meaning and joy, not simply giving things to kids. The Lord's Prayer starts with Our Father in heaven. So this prayer, and all prayer, is fundamentally about how we relate to God. Prayer is not just about asking for stuff. It's about relationship with our Father.
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1: 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It's all you need. 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Once I heard that, I was glad to let it happen. I quit focusing on the handicap and began appreciating the gift. It was a case of Christ's strength moving in on my weakness.
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7: When I was a teenager, someone at church who I really looked up to made a passing comment that completely devastated me. I wore that comment like a label and allowed it to limit me in so many ways. Although I had a right to be upset, I ended up developing a victim mentality for almost 4 years. And in the end, I was the one that lost. I lost time, joy, opportunities. You know what else? I don't even think they ever intended it to be such a hurtful comment. In reality, it was my own insecurities, my own sense of inadequacy that allowed those words so deep into my heart. If I truly believed what God said about me, I would have easily brushed it off. Who God says we are anchors us. So before you forfeit any more of your life to careless human words, stop and think about the Spirit-breathed words God uses to describe you. Worthy, loved, enough. I'm Joy Ravella.
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1: 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It's grace. We're talking about this idea in the 7-Minute Sermon. 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
4: I'm Katie Markar. I teach Biblical Greek at the University of Otago. I love studying the Bible in its original language. Our English translations of the Bible are great, but there's no substitute for reading it in the original. For example, John 1:14 says, "And the Word became flesh and dwelt among us, and we beheld his glory." The word for dwelled in Greek is skenao. It means to live in a tent. The Greek word sounds a lot like the Hebrew word for living in a tent. After the Exodus, God's glory dwelled with Moses and the people of Israel in the tabernacle. In some way, this foreshadows Jesus, who is likewise dwelling among his people and revealing God's glory to them. Just as Moses led the people to the promised land, so did Jesus come to declare the kingdom of God on earth and fulfill the long-awaited promises God made to his people, promises we can still trust in today. I'm Katie Markar from the Theology Program at the University of Otago.
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1: Romans 10, verse 9. Say the welcoming word to God, Jesus is my master. 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That's it. You're not doing anything. 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That's salvation.
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4: God will pick you up from any place in your life. Let me break that down. Joseph was picked up from the pit. Jonah was picked up from the whale. David was picked up from the field. Paul was picked up from the prison. God will pick you up from wherever you are. The truth is, you've got to just surrender, trust the process, and let go. You must allow God to pick you up. Sometimes we don't allow God to pick us up because we want to stay where we are and get other people's attention, get that love and acceptance and pity. And the reality is, God wants to take us to new heights and new levels. He wants to take us from the mess that we create, and He wants to turn it into a message. Today, I believe God has great plans for your life. I believe that God has plans to prosper you. He wants to pick you up. If you want to grow, let's connect on joshuasing.com.
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5: The book of Ecclesiastes can be a shock to the system. One of the messages of the book seems to be, work is pointless. It drains us for 50 years of our lives and then we die. Not a great view of a job. But the way Ecclesiastes talks about work doesn't mean that God clicks like to that view. He wants us to do honest, hard work. He's keen for us to get involved in his work of restoring our broken world and the broken lives around us. He gave not yet sinned Adam work in looking after the creation. And when Jesus stepped into the world 2,000 years ago, he had a job to do. I must work the works of him who sent me. It says in John chapter 9, verse 4. God himself worked when he created the heavens and the earth. So why does Ecclesiastes seem so negative about work? Well, if there was nothing more to life than work, no purpose from God behind what we're doing, then it is meaningless. What good is becoming CEO of the world's biggest company if no one remembers us when we leave and our work can be undone by one bump of the stock market? Unless our work has God in it, it's meaningless. But what if our work is for him? What if someone comes to know Jesus because of it? That's an eternal outcome worth working 100% for. So what now? How can you use your gifts and talents to work for Jesus?
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1: 1 Corinthians 10 verse 13. 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He'll never let you be pushed past your limit. He'll always be there to help you come through it.
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0: Let's be honest, we've all been there. 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
1: 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How bizarre? 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
0: 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You could Google it and get overwhelmed.
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8: Recently, I went out on a Friday night with a group from our church who give meals to those living on the streets in the Auckland CBD. We walked up and down Queen Street, talking and praying with those who are homeless and offering them some bottled water and a hot meal. It reminded me of Jesus' simple words, "Whatever you did for one of the least of these brothers and sisters of mine, you did for me." But as I thought about those words afterwards, I realised I'd gotten things the wrong way around. I saw myself being Jesus to those people, following his example. But in that verse, Jesus identifies himself with the ones in need, with the least of these. That means when I was serving others, I wasn't being Jesus to them. I was meeting Jesus in them. And that's a paradigm shift. When we move with love towards those who are least and last and lost, we will discover Jesus. And we'll find him to be exactly where he told us he would be, in the faces of the poor, the hurting, the lonely, and the marginalised. I'm Reuben Munn from Shaw Community Church. 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
3: I remember when I was a teenager. A friend of mine was driving his car into a petrol station. He saw some of the local girls from his college stood outside the petrol station, and he thought he would be very cool. He would turn off the engine and slowly coast next to the petrol pump. Little did he realize that in turning off the engine, the steering would lock, and instead of coming up nicely next to the petrol pump, he hit the petrol pump fell over, and petrol began to spray all around the forecourt of the petrol station. You know what the Bible says? It says, man looks at the outward appearance, but God looks at the heart. My friend on that particular day was trying to impress some girls near the service station. He was living for their look, for their nod of approval. I believe that when we live for the look of people, we rise to their agenda for our lives. But I want to encourage you today, don't live for the look and the nod of approval from people, but live for God's look. My name is Glenn Barrett.
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1: 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And yeah, thank you. Thank you for your words, for your music, for everything.
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0: 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They take a step, then an unknown sound ruins the moment. No kiwi, no picture.
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5: Blessed are the merciful, for they will be shown mercy. This is the fifth beatitude from the Sermon on the Mount that Jesus gave, from Matthew chapter 5. Mercy is the loving disposition towards those who suffer distress. Love, compassion, and forgiveness towards a family member or neighbour will bring peace in your relationships. We say in the Lord's Prayer, "Forgive us our trespasses, as we forgive those who trespass against us." As we are merciful to others, we pray our Heavenly Father will be merciful to us. Jesus reminds us that whatever you did to the least of my brethren, you did it to me. Blessed are the merciful, for they will be shown mercy.
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5: Work. 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Adam and Eve were to walk closely with God and work in the Garden of Eden to create and cultivate. But through pride, fear and disobedience, they set in motion a deathly pattern that we recognize in ourselves today. The temptation to be wise in our own eyes and sustain our lives without God. This isn't good news for our work. We're now exiled gardeners. 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

Tick, that's the sound before my head explodes. Quick, quick, quick, look at you up on your pedestals. Quick, quick, quick, hear the critics come, it's time to go. I read your article, it kinda hurt me. I don't know who hired you or what your friends say in your circle, but the fact that you released it tells me two things are for certain. They get paid for trashing people, I get paid cause I stay working. Drop the search and they emerge up out of nowhere to the surface. Just a peek behind the curtain, throwing salt at all my burdens. I'm aware I shouldn't give this my attention. Life's a journey, I should just stay on my path and learn to laugh. You think they heard me? Ears are burning, put them out. Quiet, quiet, look around. Why don't they find someone way more interesting to write about? Us, we're kind of boring, aren't we? All we do is whine and pout. It's confusing, so amusing.

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8: Philippians 4 verse 6-7 tells us not to be anxious about anything, but through prayer and thanksgiving to present our requests to God, and His peace will guard our hearts and minds in Christ. Often our natural response to obstacles can be negative. Why did this happen to me? How come they got the promotion, not me? How come they bought a house in that suburb? Why isn't my life like theirs? If you keep going down that road, it's the highway to feelings of anxiousness and discouragement. Gratefulness, on the other hand, makes me appreciate the little things in my life, forces me to see the good that God has done, and therefore I live more at peace. This is why Paul said, "Don't be anxious, but pray and be thankful," because this leads to greater appreciation, which leads to joy and peace in my life. I'm Ben Cherry, pastor of City Point Church, Auckland.
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3: Have you ever been robbed? When we were, our friends were so determined to ensure nothing else was taken from us that they stayed in our house the next night, baseball bats in hand. Abraham's nephew Lot got caught up in a war and was taken captive. When Abraham heard, he called out 318 trained men born in his household and pursued the enemy. The word trained is significant. It tells us that they had prepared in advance to be ready to fight. Not only were they ready, but they also didn't stop fighting until they had won and recovered all. Faith doesn't easily cede to the enemy. It has the resolve that our friends did that night, that we will not allow ourselves or those we love to be robbed of what God intended, that we will fight on our knees as long as it takes to recover all. What is God asking you to contend for? I'm Amy Walker.
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2: In this update, the police commissioner is being investigated over two separate complaints. The Herald reports police national integrity unit officers have flown to Australia for the second time to interview Richard Chambers, former partner from more than 20 years ago, over sexual allegations. An incredibly tough earthquake recovery is anticipated in Venezuela, a country already in political and financial strife. At least 164 are dead and nearly 1,000 injured after 7.2 and 7.5 magnitude quakes struck near the capital Caracas yesterday. Winston Peters is now jumping to the defence of the Indian government after previously castigating the country's planned free trade deal with New Zealand. The New Zealand First Leader previously claimed the deal would lead to mass immigration from India, but now claims National is tightening the rules and imposing extra criteria on Indian migrants. The last four lions at Whangarei's former Kamo Wildlife Sanctuary will have a quiet retirement. The elderly pride will live out their lives at the park, which will be closed to the public. That's news.
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2: In sport, Tom Latham and Devon Conway have combined for New Zealand's highest ever batting partnership against England on day one of the first cricket test in Nottingham. In the searing afternoon heat, Latham was the first to amass triple figures on Sky Sport.
3: Beautifully turned away. It'll get to the boundary. And that is a quite brilliant 100 for New Zealand's captain, his 17th in Test match cricket.
2: Conway brought up his 8th Test 100 soon after. The pair both reached 150 before being dismissed. New Zealand are 361 for 4 at stumps. Lydia Ko's off the pace late in her first round at the US PGA Championship, the third women's golf major of the year. She's tied for 55th at 3 over par. That's Sport, I'm Jodie Gill.
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5: Northland, Auckland's Coromandel Bay have plenty, periods of rain or showers, some possibly heavy easing off later today, possible thunderstorms and hail for Northland before dawn. Waikato, Waitomo, Taupo and Taumarunui, rain is easing to isolated showers this morning. Taranaki and Taihape to Horowhenua, Kapiti Coast, occasional rain, gales southeasterlies in exposed places, severe in Taranaki, so be watching out. Gisborne to Wairarapa, also Wellington, periods of rain, heavy at times, southerly gales in exposed places, severe in Wellington, Buller to Westland and also Nelson, isolated showers in Nelson and Buller, fine everywhere else, gale southwesterlies in exposed places for Grey to Fiordland, easing off midday, Marlborough and Canterbury, periods of rain or showers, possibly heavy with snow to 400 metres, gradually clearing with severe gales southerlies about the Sounds today.
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6: Romans 12 verse 2. Don't become so well adjusted to your culture that you fit into it without even thinking. Instead, fix your attention on God. You'll be changed from the inside out. Readily recognize what He wants from you and quickly respond to it. Unlike the culture around you, always dragging you down to its level of immaturity, God brings the best out of you, develops well-formed maturity in you.
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5: On Life FM. Hey, good morning. Welcome into the show. 4 minutes past six on the Friday. The Friday? Odd. Good morning, team.
7: Good morning.
5: How are we all feeling?
7: Oh, excited for the weekend.
5: Yeah.
7: How's
5: Bring
7: Sala?
5: It on.
8: Oh, man. Good morning, guys.
5: Good morning,
8: How
5: Sala.
8: How are we? How are you guys? You guys well?
5: I'm fine.
8: Cozy?
7: I'm great. I got a good sleep.
5: Yeah. Same. Pretty comfy, pretty warm.
8: Oh.
5: You poor thing.
8: I was a part of the big sleep out last night, just raising some awareness around homelessness in Auckland City. We were all at AUT on the AUT campus there.
5: Sleeping outside on the
8: ground. Sleeping outside
5: on
8: the ground. I'll talk more about it in a couple of minutes, a few minutes. But a good night.
5: How's the back?
8: Awareness. Yeah, I think I need a couple of new hips, bro. Can you give me one? Because on the ground.
5: They just give you a piece of cardboard, eh?
8: And yeah, then just a piece of cardboard. And got wet at about 2:30, started to rain. I thought it was going to rain a lot earlier.
5: Oh, no.
8: But it started to rain at about 2:30. And then by about 3 o'clock, we were all up. Didn't sleep a lot. actually. Yeah. By 3 o'clock, we were all up. Luke Weston, our CEO, myself.
5: Yeah. How many of you were there?
8: From our team?
5: Yeah.
8: Luke, our CEO, Becky from Rima Brecky, and Steph from Shine.
5: Okay,
8: and myself,
5: so there's a few
8: four
5: of you.
8: Four of us, and by about three, we were all just sitting up talking and walking around.
5: Just, oh, man.
8: Yeah. But
7: well,
8: anyway,
7: it was
8: a great event to be a part of, and I really hope that people who are a part of it go back to their networks, go back to their organizations, or go back to the places where they're from and just share their experience. Because the more people we can share about the experience, the more awareness we can raise around homelessness.
5: Amen. Well, if you want to donate, because that's the whole reason behind it, raising money, there is a link on our Instagram stories. If you go to @themorningwakeupNZ, it'll still be up there. You can throw a little bit towards Seller. It'll be 10 a.m. this morning, heading home to try and catch some sleep. Poor Luke, though, our CEO, he's got a board meeting all day. He's got to step right into full work mode.
8: I bought a suit in at 4:45 this morning. Here you go, mate. Here's your suit for today.
7: Oh, no.
5: Oh, poor guy. Oh. Hey, well, welcome into the show. We've got What Are the Chances coming up after 7:30 this morning. I think I've got a good one. I'm already...
8: Oh, help me out,
5: please. I'm zoned in.
8: Are you?
5: Yeah.
8: Oh, that's good.
5: Yeah, I think it'll be fun. That's coming up. Right now, we'll play some Lily Linscott and get into your boggler up next. See if you can crack this for a Friday morning. Since you can be happy too on life.

0: Travis Scott. Happy. You can be happy too on Life 9 past 6 on the dot.
1: Oh gosh, I seem to have spilled the tea.
0: Good morning. We like to catch up with each other, launch the show. A little bit of tea.
2: Yesterday afternoon, had one of my friends, Janet, come over and we went on a run together and then we came inside and we watched the football highlights with my flatmates.
0: Oh, now,
2: it's becoming a daily thing now.
3: Which game?
0: Which highlights package length to are you watching? Because if you've got the TVNZ app, there's the 25-minute one, the 10-minute one, and then the 2-minute one.
2: I think we haven't gone longer than the 10-minute ones.
0: Yeah.
2: But we've watched quite a few in a row. So my flatmate, Nat, who's obsessed with football, she'll just look at everyone and be like, can I put it on the TV, guys? And we're all like, yes, it's
3: good,
2: fine.
3: It's good,
2: and
3: good,
2: as
3: good.
2: We're making dinner, she'll be watching it and going, no!
3: Great. I'm loving those highlights packages.
2: You're
3: it's
2: right.
3: Great. I mean, the 20 too long, 10 minutes, just enough.
2: Yeah,
3: man.
2: 10 minutes,
3: you're
2: perfect.
3: You know, just, that's good. Great job.
2: And
3: great
2: then
3: job.
2: The smaller ones is great for teams that you don't care about.
0: Yeah. I just need to know what happened. Yeah. Give the 2-minute one. Yeah, we've been watching a bit of the 10-minute ones. That's good. You know, you catch up
3: enough.
0: On the day's ones. Yeah.
3: It's good.
0: It's enough.
3: It's enough. Last night, as I mentioned, guys, I was at the big sleep out, raising awareness for homelessness around the country, well, in particular in Auckland City. Didn't know this, but the stats are between 600 and 800 are homeless in Auckland alone. In Auckland alone.
0: Yeah.
3: So that's not a nice number. And so if everyone can sort of raise the awareness around it, be great. But I left there this morning just with a massive sense of gratitude for the three of us even have access to and what we can go home to.
0: Mm-hmm.
3: It really does shift the dial in terms of perspective. And we mention this often. They had speakers there last night. Those who were homeless shared their stories. Man, Dallas Kormene. Can't get over her story. I'll paraphrase because, man, she had it really rough. At 12 years of age, she was kicked out of home. Her mum kicked her out. She fell pregnant. She got addicted to meth, addicted to pee. She tried to mend a relationship with her mum, went back home. Mum kicked her out again.
2: Oh.
3: She was in an abusive relationship in her teens, stayed with the guy, left him, got pregnant again. Stayed with this partner for 9 years in another abusive relationship. Just
2: ongoing
3: in hospital. Lost her kids because she couldn't even take care of herself. But now, out of all of that darkness, and I'm just paraphrasing, you know, you get a sense, right? Out of all of that and everyone who shared a story, there's hope right at the end. They're not finished with their journey. By no stretch, they're not finished with their journey, but Dallas in particular, she's fighting to get her kids back and she's got one back already. So, you know, homelessness isn't just about rough sleeping.
2: Mm.
3: It isn't about what we just see on the street. There's a massive story as to why they end up on the street in the first place. So, yeah, really, really good.
0: Would have been an impactful night, I'm sure. If you want to go to our Instagram, there is a link there on the stories. You can click on it. Maybe you could donate towards Salon's page.
3: Oh, no, don't. Just the whole cause. We're done, man.
0: It doesn't go to Salah, obviously. Yeah. It all goes to the same place. But you do need an avenue to go through. So, on our Instagram, on the stories, you'll find it if you do want to flick some money that way. 12 past 6.
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0: We get into a boggler to start the show, a series of clues. You got to listen in close. If you can crack them, we send you out the morning wake-up air fresheners to get you smelling good. Okay, listen into this and see if you can figure it out. Heading for the heavens, but it's not how to begin. You'll need a special license to take one for a spin. A certain type of bike or cutting veggies fast. There's police in the middle. We flew through the clues pretty fast. What am I?
3: Give me...
0: No. Your mind is... You're written off from your lack of sleep. This is gettable.
3: Okay.
0: It's all
3: right.
0: There.
3: All right. Yeah, we've said it before. I believe, Bjorn. If it's all there, it's all there. 0508-54336. You can text as well. 8168 Keyword Life.
0: Yeah, get in touch with us if something's popping to mind that you're like, okay, maybe.
3: Did you say, is it a who?
0: It's a what?
3: A what?
0: It's
3: what
0: a what?
3: Okay.
0: It's Blanca. This is When I Found You on Life

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1: The Morning Wake Up Boggler.
0: Into a boggler to kick off the day. You got to listen in close to these clues. It's the only way to get the Morning Wake Up air fresheners. And I tell you what, you do want these because I bet your car's never smelled like peach before.
2: They are very good. Actually, I need a refill. Not a refill, I need a replacement. I better earn one.
0: Heading for the heavens, but it's not how to begin. You'll need a special license to take one for a spin. A certain type of bike or cutting veggies fast. There's police in the middle. We flew through the clues pretty fast. What am I?
2: For crying out loud, it's Friday. Give everyone a break.
0: There's a lot in there. Listen, I'm pretty proud of that, Boggler. I rate that Boggler pretty highly.
2: Okay, see, the thing is with the Boggler is you land on something that you can stretch out a little bit, and then you try to work backwards. Now, I got lost after the first two lines, but then you said it's a certain type of bike. So there, in itself, you can eliminate. It's a process of elimination there. So I'm going, okay.
0: Well, let me tell you, though, before you start the process of elimination, the answer also is not a bike.
2: Yeah, I know.
0: It's not a type of bike.
2: I know. I'm trying to connect the dots because after that, you've gone cutting veggies fast. I don't know. So, how, you know.
0: You've got to find some sort of middle ground there.
2: I tapped out, man.
0: Okay.
2: I tapped out.
0: Okay.
2: But William's on the phone. Shall we have a chat to Will?
0: What's going on, Will?
3: Morning, guys. How's it going?
2: Yeah, we're good, man. Are you good for a Friday?
3: Oh, I am. I am excellent.
0: Okay, great. I'm going to read this once more, and then you give us your answer, Will, at the end. Heading for the heavens, but it's not how to begin. You'll need a special license to take one for a spin, a certain type of bike, or cutting veggies fast. There's police in the middle. We've flown through the clues pretty fast. What am I, Will?
3: Well, I had an answer when I rang. I've actually changed it to gyrocopter.
0: A gyrocopter? What is that? What's a gyrocopter?
2: What did you change it from?
3: helicopter.
0: Well, I don't know. What's a gyrocopter?
3: Gyrocopter is the one that, as it moves forward, the rotor on the top spins itself. The reason was because it's a special type of bike, and gyro is bike, and then police in the middle, that's the cop part.
2: How long have you been awake for, Will?
0: Your mind's working overtime, bro. You had me at helicopter. I'll give it to you with gyrocopter as well. I don't know what that is.
2: Helicopter?
0: The helicopter is the answer. Now, let me explain.
2: Oh, gosh.
0: No, I mean, Will's all over it. He's clued it out. Heading for the heavens. Not how to begin.
2: Hell.
0: Okay.
2: Right. Yeah.
0: Police in the middle. That's the cop part.
2: Well, okay.
0: Special license. You can't fly one without a license.
2: Sure,
0: you need that.
2: Sure.
0: Take it for a spin. Certain type of bike or cutting veggies.
2: What's
0: fast.
2: What's the cutting veggies fast?
0: It's a chopper.
2: Oh gosh.
0: A certain type of bike is a chopper. You know. Cutting veggies fast. You chop them.
2: Okay.
0: Right. You're a chopper.
2: Okay. All right, you got it. Did you get chopper, Will? Tell me you didn't. You did not get chopper.
3: I didn't get chopper.
2: You didn't get
0: chopper. Well, this is a perfect example. On the Boggler, you don't have to get all the clues. You just need enough. And you got enough, Will. We're going to send you out the air freshness.
2: God bless you.
3: Yeah,
2: you're welcome, man. Hold tight.
0: Now, I tell you, the reason it is a helicopter today is
2: I don't want to know anymore.
0: No, you do. On this day in June 26, 1936, the first historic helicopter flight, the German Focke-Wulf FW-61, made it into the air.
2: The German Focke-Wulf?
0: Yeah.
2: Okay.
0: Yeah.
2: That's incredible.
0: That was the name of it.
2: 1936.
0: It's the first helicopter. What kind of madman pilot thought that was a good idea? Like, now those blades right above your head and the one behind your neck, they're going to work in synchronization. All the other ones have failed, but this one might do it.
2: Can I ask a favor? Midway through the show, at some point, I'm going to say to somebody, if I say to you, what's the first word that comes into your mind when I say cutting veggies fast? Yep. Let's see.
0: Let's
2: how
0: see.
2: Many, let's see.
0: Yeah, well, I'd back them. 21 past six.
1: Let's be honest. We've all been there. You're reading your Bible and suddenly you hit a verse that's just bizarre.
4: What? How bizarre? How bizarre?
1: You could skip it. You could Google it and get overwhelmed.
4: What?
1: And let's not even talk about asking AI.
5: In Job 12, verse 2.
1: But there's a better answer. 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
10: Kia ora tātou. Welcome to A Minute in History with the Hope Project. Throughout history, the Christian Church has been at the forefront of the battle for equality between men and women. And despite some confusion in this movement in the past 50 years, this continues to be true today. Right now, New Zealanders continue to stand for the rights and welfare of women and children through Christian mission work. And Christians are global leaders in this too, even though public media tell little of it. I know of Christians pioneering employment schemes for impoverished women in India, Bangladesh and Cambodia, while others have helped women in Uganda disfigured by acid attacks because they rejected the sexual advances of a man. Education has gone global because of Christian missionaries, and girls are often only included in the classrooms because of Christian influence. While there's still much work to be done, there are literally thousands of these stories. The Christian Church continues at the forefront of the battle for equality between men and women. There is a story to tell. See hopeproject.co.nz for more.
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0: Lapani and the listeners, that's you on Life Home. You may have even contributed to help write that song. They did it with the Arvo Bravo. You got Salah and Bjorn with you this morning. A lot of talk about sport going on. Obviously, the Football World Cup happening. The All Blacks are about to kick off their start of the year campaign. And then the announcement yesterday that the uniforms are ready for Glasgow.
1: Yeah, Commonwealth Games just around the corner, 23rd of July, I think. And yeah, you're right, the uniforms have just been unveiled for the Kiwis, the Kiwi strip. And at first look, I was thinking, ooh, hard to describe via the radio, but I think there's kind of like a retro fit here.
0: They look old school.
1: Yeah, a nod to the past. Splash of different colours here. Now, this is where you got to keep up. Black and white still there, traditional Kiwis. And then there's a splash of what they call soft glacier blue.
0: That looks like a grey to me.
1: I thought it looked purple.
0: Oh, yeah, like it's sort of like a lilac, yeah, almost.
1: Yeah, yeah.
0: A little
1: but
0: very
1: obviously
0: light
1: we're
0: blue.
1: Looking at a photo and we're not looking at the garment. And to be honest, I wasn't quite sure when I looked at the group photo, but then looking through some more photos, yeah, I think it looks pretty good.
0: Always a big thing when you enter the stadium, what's the design of the country's outfits? Yep, yep. Who looks slick? Who looks bizarre?
1: Yeah.
0: There's always one country that you can just see it on the athletes' faces. They're gutted.
1: Why are we
0: wearing
1: this?
0: They get to represent their country finally after working hard their entire life at their sport, and they get dressed up like some sort of puppet. Yeah. They're just like, I'm not here to make it. This is not a catwalk. I just want to look good.
1: I don't need to wear a belt bag.
0: Yeah, I don't need to be fashion forward. No, just give me a tracksuit, please. Give me something practical.
1: Yeah, they did have the athletes' input on the design, so I think it looks pretty cool.
0: Yeah, the white, I do like the white. It's kind of an off-white. It's like an egg white, like a
1: cream? No.
0: Yeah, almost a, no, it's like creamy.
1: Creamy,
0: yeah. No, it's not bright white, at least.
1: Which I think they'll look good when they walk into the stadium. So if you want to have a search it out, it's up now. Just have a look at the Team New Zealand kit for Commonwealth Games. Liking it. Well,
0: when are they throwing it back too? Because in one of the photos, a guy is holding a basketball and it's got that at the top there. They got that old school NZ logo. That was, I think, part of one of our Commonwealth Games where there's four of them and they're sort of rotating and the N looks like a Z and they're blue and red, sort of like a Union Jack at the same time. That's from like the 70s or 60s or something.
1: Yeah, it's a very, very old school, retro. Nod to the past, but I like it overall.
0: They partnered with Kathmandu, who's the maker. They should have just got them some puffer jackets.
1: Well, tell them, why didn't they just do that?
0: That's what they all would have thought they were getting to when they said Kathmandu is doing the uniforms. They were like, yeah, brand new winter jacket.
1: Walking with a sleeping bag, yeah.
0: Imagine that, just tramping packs and thermal socks for everybody. Some nice leggings to go under you. Your little stubbies. All right, it's on 6:30. Headlines are next.
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6: In this update, the police commissioner is being investigated over two separate complaints. The Herald reports police national integrity unit officers have flown to Australia for the second time to interview Richard Chambers, former partner from more than 20 years ago, over sexual allegations. An incredibly tough earthquake recovery is anticipated in Venezuela, a country already in political and financial strife. At least 164 are dead and nearly 1,000 injured after 7.2 and 7.5 magnitude quakes struck near the capital Caracas yesterday. Winston Peters is now jumping to the defence of the Indian government after previously castigating the country's planned free trade deal with New Zealand. The New Zealand First Leader previously claimed the deal would lead to mass immigration from India, but now claims National is tightening the rules and imposing extra criteria on Indian migrants. The last four lions at Whangarei's former Kamo Wildlife Sanctuary will have a quiet retirement. The elderly pride will live out their lives at the park, which will be closed to the public. That's news.
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0: 26 minutes away from 7. Oh, sad news about those lions. Not going to have any friends anymore up in Northland.
1: It's always sad when you hear that.
0: Yeah, I know. Well, I mean, I'm trying to work out, would they, you know, they said they're going to live out their lives in private now, so they're not going to be, no public's going to get to come and see them anymore. But if they've done that most of their lives, would they not be used to it? Having visitors.
1: I guess maybe the state that they're in, maybe they're a little bit fragile.
0: Yeah.
1: And you know, I don't know. Sad though.
0: Coming up next, pulling back the curtain, we're going around the world. We haven't really talked about this, but there's been this ongoing drama in America around the reflecting pool.
1: Oh, dude. Bring out the chart.
0: This is in
1: Washington, D.C. Surely you would have heard about Donald Trump's reflective pool.
0: It's the big pool that sits in front of the Martin Luther King Monument, which is the big spike right in the center of the National Mall there. Well, they've been renovating it to improve it.
1: It's garnered a lot of attention.
0: Now it's gone backwards again, and it's just this ongoing mess. But we are going to touch on they've now maybe got a new idea for what they're going to do. Plus, there's a missing animal in Texas. Which doesn't
1: just
0: sound.
1: One?
0: It is just one. Doesn't sound like, you know, one person's pet would be national and international use, but this one is. We'll tell you why coming up. Bodie, this is Obsessed on Life FM.

0: You got the morning wake up on Life FM. Good morning. Sally and Bjorn joining you. Thanks for tuning in. Right now it's time to pull back the curtain. Going to see what's been going on around the other side of the world. Mr. Worldwide. And this story's been ongoing for a while, so let me catch you up quickly if you haven't heard about it. But the reflecting pool at the National Mall in the United States, Washington, D.C., that's where you've got like the Lincoln Monument and all the Smithsonian museums and the White House is there, and it's you've got Capitol Hill at the other end of it. It's pretty amazing.
1: It's a big deal. It's the Lincoln Memorial Reflecting Pool.
0: Yeah, so the Reflecting Pool is right by the Martin Luther King Monument, the big spire that goes up, and then you've got this big long pool. It's not very deep, but over the last couple of months, Donald Trump's suddenly started getting obsessed with it and keeps blaming Obama for not looking blue enough, which is very unpatriotic. You know, it was dirty water. So they drained the swamp. They got in his pool contractor from Mar-a-Lago, who he said, this guy's done a great job back in my hotel. He'll take care of it. They've repainted the whole surface a new kind of blue, and then they refilled it with water. And fair enough, it did look pretty impressive for about a week. And then an algae started to develop.
2: Yeah.
0: So then they've been pouring hydrogen peroxide straight into the water to try and kill it all, like chlorine. That's now sort of eaten the new coating on the bottom of the pool and lifted it. So you've got all this floating thick bits of paint that have delaminated. Now the Secret Service are guarding the pool because they've said that it's almost a terrorist act, and they think someone sabotaged it to make Donald Trump look bad.
1: Well, he's come out and said it's been vandalized
0: in the middle of the night.
1: Yeah, initially he said there's nothing that would penetrate the seal. It, you know, you could cut it up, try and cut it up with a knife, and you would never get close to it. And then he's come back and said someone's taken a knife to it.
0: Yeah, I know.
1: And it's yeah. Yeah, yeah.
0: Why are you still so obsessed with Obama, too? I mean, Obama's not been
1: and
0: around
1: his full
0: for
1: name. And his full name. Why are you so obsessed?
0: He hasn't even been a president in 10 years. Like, what's this? Anyway, they're trying to now save face because it's sort of turned into a disaster and it's dirty again within, you know, after spending however many millions refurbishing it, it's already back to where it was. They're now talking about turning it into like a eco pond, basically filling it with tadpoles and lilies and just letting everything grow, basically returning it to a wetland.
1: Yeah.
0: Again.
1: Because that's what the American people want, to focus their attention on.
0: That's what everyone votes about.
1: That's it.
0: That's what they're thinking about day to day. We move on, but not too far away because we're only going to Texas. There's a missing animal and everyone's involved in trying to find it. Unfortunately, someone's pet, goes by the name Gracie, by the way, if you do see it, has been lost since Tuesday. So search efforts have been going on, animal rescues out there. Locals are looking for it. They've even offered a $5,000 reward for its capture or return.
1: What type of animal is Gracie?
0: Gracie is a giraffe. And has escaped from whatever Texas.
1: Hard to find those things.
0: Proper private property. I don't know. How do you lose a giraffe? There can only be so many places a giraffe is hiding.
1: Well, you know, it depends. If it's hiding on purpose, you know, maybe he's avoiding being caught.
0: Well, I don't know. And $5,000 too for its return. I'm like, if you had to pay someone to transport a giraffe anywhere, I'm pretty sure they'd charge you more than $5,000 for the deal.
1: You're dreaming,
0: let
1: mate.
0: Alone some private citizen trying to lasso a giraffe and lead it back to your ride.
1: Imagine someone taking a llama and just painting some spots on it. Say, here you go.
0: Bring the trailer, honey, I've seen him. And that is your window to the world.
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12: The book of Ecclesiastes can be a shock to the system. One of the messages of the book seems to be, work is pointless. It drains us for 50 years of our lives and then we die. Not a great view of a job. But the way Ecclesiastes talks about work doesn't mean that God clicks like to that view. He wants us to do honest, hard work. He's keen for us to get involved in his work of restoring our broken world and the broken lives around us. He gave not yet sinned Adam work in looking after the creation. And when Jesus stepped into the world 2,000 years ago, he had a job to do. I must work the works of him who sent me. It says in John chapter 9, verse 4. God himself worked when he created the heavens and the earth. So why does Ecclesiastes seem so negative about work? Well, if there was nothing more to life than work, no purpose from God behind what we're doing, then it is meaningless. What good is becoming CEO of the world's biggest company if no one remembers us when we leave and our work can be undone by one bump of the stock market? Unless our work has God in it, it's meaningless. But what if our work is for him? What if someone comes to know Jesus because of it? That's an eternal outcome worth working 100% for. So what now? How can you use your gifts and talents to work for Jesus?
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0: Wake Up on Life. Sella and Bjorn joining you this morning.
1: The verse of the day, brought to you by Bible Society and Manor Christian Stores. We believe the Bible is for everyone.
2: The book of Romans this morning, chapter 6, verse 18. Now you are free from your slavery to sin, and you have become slaves to righteous living.
0: You're free.
2: Woohoo!
0: Wait a minute.
3: And now you're a slave to something else.
0: Oh,
3: what?
0: Using this extreme language, and you know, a lot of the verses lately have been talking a lot about freedom, you know, and the freedom that comes through what Jesus did on the cross. But then at the same time, there's this language of slavery in there, and you're like, those two are like diametrically opposed things, freedom and slavery. But Paul, I think, is very aware of this as he's writing. You've got to remember, too, he's writing to people in Rome who slavery would be a very a concept they'd be very familiar with, right, and understanding. So from the times. And even in the very next verse, he says this. He says, I'm using an example from everyday life. Because of your human limitations. Like, I'm trying to put this into language that you would understand. And maybe nowadays we have to try and do a bit more work maybe to understand it, because we don't have slavery in our society, or it's not around us in the same kind of way. But I like the verse just a little bit later on. It talks about, you know, if you've lived a previously a different way in your life, and maybe now you're trying to turn a corner and follow God. It says, when you were slaves to sin, you were free from the control of righteousness. But what benefit did you reap at that time from the things that you're now ashamed of? You know, like looking back in the way that you used to live, where did that lead you? And did you find any satisfaction or freedom within that way that you operated? Those things that you used to be involved with that you've now let go, the things that you are ashamed of in your past, what freedom did you find there?
2: Often you can be enslaved by those things, right? They can wear you down and you carry those with you. I'm with you. So instead of being controlled by all that, maybe mistakes of the past, Paul, I believe, is saying, now you belong to God. You can live for what's good. You can live for what's right. You can try and live and be a reflection of who God is by just acting the way God has acted.
0: A call to righteous living.
2: Slaves. You're free to walk a new way of life.
0: Yeah. It's kind of, I think the slavery thing's in there for the impact, right? To be like, wow, he's really saying something. If you want to read around it, you will find the verse in Romans 6. We were looking at verse 18.

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4: In this update, the police minister says he's backing the police commissioner in the shadow of sexual allegations. Minister Mark Mitchell says he's aware of two separate historical complaints against Richard Chambers. Police National Integrity Unit officers have travelled to Australia to interview his former partner. Gale force winds are downing trees, lifting roofs and sending trampolines flying across Taranaki and Wellington. Winds up to 130 kilometres an hour are expected across parts of the lower North Island today. Cook Strait ferry sailings are cancelled. The post-COVID brain drain seems well and truly over. Stats NZ data shows the number of New Zealand citizens moving offshore dropped 4.7% in the year to April, while the number returning home rose 7.1%. Scores are dead and nearly 1,000 injured as Venezuela grapples with the aftermath of not one but two major earthquakes. The 7.2 and 7.5 magnitude quakes rocked the north of the country yesterday. That's news.
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4: In sport, a record-breaking day for the Black Caps in the searing Nottingham heat to start the deciding third cricket test against England. Openers Tom Latham and Devon Conway produced a sublime opening stand of 317, a record partnership for any New Zealand pair against England. Both eventually were dismissed in the 150s. Conway admits it was a crucial toss for Latham to win and opt to bat.
5: I mean, that was the play, obviously. We know that the wicket was going to be quite nice, and it was certainly very important for us to put pressure on the bowling. So, yeah, it was nice just to be there for an extended period of time and build a partnership there with Tom. So it was the play today, for sure.
4: Lydia Ko's tied for 98th after her opening round at Golf's PGA Championship Major in Minneapolis. That's sport. I'm Jodie Gill.
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7: Northland, Auckland's Coromandel, periods of rain today with a few heavy falls, easing later on. Bay of Plenty, Waikato, Waitomo, Taupo and Taumarunui, scattered rain should be easing to isolated showers this morning. Taranaki and Taihape to Horowhenua, Kapiti Coast, occasional rain with gale southeasterlies in exposed places. Gisborne to Wairarapa, also Wellington, periods of rain heavy at times. Southerly gales in exposed places, especially around Wellington. Buller to Westland and Nelson, isolated showers in Nelson and Buller, but fine elsewhere. Gale southeasterlies in exposed places for Grey to Fiordland should be easing around midday. Marlborough and Canterbury, patchy rain with more widespread rain around the east of Marlborough with snow to 400 metres at first. Severe gale southerlies around the Sounds, and for Otago and Southland, partly cloudy today with some isolated coastal showers.
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8: John 16 verse 33. I've told you all this so that trusting me you will be unshakable and assured, deeply at peace. 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
9: Hey, you good thing. How you doing on a Friday morning? Hopefully it's a good start. It's dark out there. I know it's winter and everything, and that's been the case for a while, but just caught my eye.
10: It's been dark for a little while.
9: Yeah, I know. Just saying.
10: I'm just saying what I see.
11: It should be lighter, though.
9: I'm just looking around, saying what I see.
10: Yeah, I see. I hear you. And hopefully within the next hour or so, there will be light. I've just been thinking about this. I know that both of you aren't into cricket as much as I am, but can you name a sport where the actual coin toss holds immense significance in the outcome of a match?
9: Why does it hold so much significance in cricket? Like, what does batting or bowling first do? What does that change?
10: Depending on the pitch, this is it. If the pitch looks like a wicket to bat on, and if you win the toss, you're going to go straight in there. You're going to go straight in there bat, which is what the Kiwis did. And they amassed so many runs. So many runs.
9: But aren't the English just going to use it straight after them?
10: Yeah, but you want to bat first if the wicket's good, because over time there's wear and tear. So you want to get onto the wicket first.
9: I see. I don't know.
11: I have no idea what any of you just said.
9: It's the ground. The ground that the ball bounces on, it has a huge effect on how the game is played. So the groundskeeping of, like, has it been raining a lot? Is it hard? Is it sort of softer? Is it what?
10: That's it.
11: Level? Right. You want to be first so that it's not all ruined. But by
10: depending on how the pitch,
9: the condition
10: of the pitch when you first get to the ground. Sometimes it's a bouncy wicket where the ball bounces. Yeah. So then you want to bowl first.
11: If it's
10: dry, you want to bat first. But I don't know.
9: But
10: any other
9: then.
10: Sport.
9: Yeah, well, that would have a big effect. But then won't, if it's a bouncy one, so you want to bowl first.
10: Yeah, that's right.
9: Isn't it going to be even more bouncy the next? Isn't it going to be worse the next day?
10: Yeah, it's going to be worse, so it flattens out. It doesn't get as bouncy because the green is what makes it bouncy.
9: So the ball will. So if it starts really flat, you want to bowl. You want to bat first.
10: If it's flat and dry, you want to bat first.
9: But if it's rutted,
10: if it's green, if there's a tinge of green on it, that's gonna make the ball bounce and skid through. So you want to bowl first.
9: Hold on, but I'm feeling like I know there's an answer here, so I'm not trying to be ridiculous.
10: Sorry to bore you.
9: No, this is good. A lot of people don't know this, including me. So
10: I don't either.
9: Hold on, but if it's flat, if it starts flat,
10: and
9: the ball hits it, it's gonna make it bumpy and therefore worse for the next person. But if it's already bumpy, the ball is gonna flatten it out.
10: No.
9: So that's two different ways. That's two different things.
10: Yeah, I think the language we're both using is confusing.
9: Yeah. I think so.
10: Yeah. I'm no expert. What I'm saying is, for this particular sport, the toss of a coin can determine the outcome. And that can't be right. Anyway,
9: you are right. I'm sure because I have no idea. This is why, man. If I was the one having to choose, because you do get to choose, right?
10: You get to choose. If you win the toss, you get to choose. So if it's
9: the whole team would be looking at me like, Bjorn, you know what to choose now, right? I'm like, Salah was saying, if it's hold on, the ball's going to flatten the bumps, but it's flat already, so the bumps are going to be made.
10: Knows.
9: They're
10: Everyone
9: like, what are you knows. Doing? It's obvious. I'm like, I don't know what you want to do. Yeah. Flip it again. Give it to the other guy.
10: it's intriguing. That's why they call it a test match. It's so intriguing.
9: Well, see, all of this aside, we did pretty well against England, right? We got like 300. So, biggest
10: on stumps,
9: total or something.
10: On stumps, we're four wickets down. There was a massive opening partnership of, you heard it through the news, Tom Latham and Devin Conway.
9: Yeah,
10: massive.
9: Conway. Yeah. Good to hear.
10: Honestly, I must be the only Samoan who watches cricket.
9: You must be, man. You might be. All right, coming up next, we want to talk about leaving a note. Have you ever had to do that on someone else's vehicle? Or maybe you've received one. What was on it?
10: Good question.
9: We'll dive into it next. Is We Are Messengers.

0: We are messengers that's halfway home on life. It's 7:15. You got Stella and Bjorn with you this morning.
1: Good morning, Bjorn. Not only is it 7:15, good morning, Alex. But as Alex pointed out, it is the 26th of the 6th, 2026.
0: How about that?
1: That got me a little bit excited. How about that, eh?
0: 26th of the 6th.
1: 2026.
0: It's got a good feeling about it.
1: I don't know about all the sixes, though. But everything else, yeah.
2: We could have also spoken about this on the 6th of the 6th, 2026.
0: That probably would have even been better.
2: A couple of weeks ago, 20 days ago. Next year, we can talk about the 7th of the 7th, 2027.
1: Yeah. Why not? Why not? Mark it down in the diary.
2: I will. You know what? I will right now.
0: Hey, look, guys, enjoy it until we get past the year 2031 because there's not going to line up with anything after that. So we'll be stuffed.
1: All right, here's the question Bjorn put out to you. Have you ever come back to your car and found a note? Or have you left one for someone else?
0: It doesn't have to be on the car, actually, I was thinking too, because leaving and receiving notes, you might put them on something else. You could put them on a bicycle. Oh, yeah. What about putting one in someone's door, in the crack of their door?
1: In the letterbox.
0: Leaving
1: a note. Leaving notes.
0: Have you left a note? There's something exciting about receiving a note. Not an addressed letter, not a postage. Just
2: depends what the note is,
1: yes,
2: though.
1: Left this is true.
2: The note's not that nice.
1: I would gather.
0: Yeah, no, true.
1: That a note left in your letterbox would not be a good one.
2: Yeah.
0: Yeah. However, in the letterbox is often an angry neighbour. That's true.
1: But let's share some stories.
0: Yeah, okay. I mean, this could sort of come up. Someone put this online, right?
1: Yep.
0: This one that they received.
1: Yeah, in Auckland City at a big shopping complex called Sylvia Park in Auckland, somebody came back to their car and there was a note on the windscreen that said, "Sorry, I hit your car. I can't afford insurance." Now, I'm thinking that person has done that because...
2: I'm
1: speculating, this is my own opinion. But one, they feel guilty, and two, people have seen what has happened, so they need to look as if they're writing something down, an apology, or hear my details.
2: Oh.
0: Well, because what do you do? You hit someone's car in a car park, you don't know where they are, how long, there could be hours.
1: Yeah.
0: And if you know, you're like, well, I'm sorry, I made a big mistake, but I can't wait here until you come back. So I'll leave a note, I'll leave my details.
1: That's what you would hope that somebody's done.
0: And, you know, if you don't plan on actually doing that, you've got to do the theatrics of getting out, oh, what have I, hands in the air, back to my car, pull out a piece of paper in front of everybody. Yep. I'm writing something down. All's good. No need to film it.
1: And put it on the windscreen. And I think, you know, I'm going to go out on a limb here, way out. This person has done exactly what Bjorn has just described. However, it's still a note.
0: Have you had to leave a note? Or maybe you've received one. And, you know, obviously there's the I bumped into your car, that sort of thing.
1: Yeah.
0: But a note of interest. Well, this is a note of interest to me because it's a nothing note. It's a ruse.
1: All right.
0: Yep. You know, that is quite funny. I mean, someone who just bumped in and left their number and you sorted it out and got your panel beating done. I mean, interesting. Yeah. But notes of interest.
1: Yeah, some people, there are some good people who actually just write nice notes for people.
0: I was with a friend when we were trying to park somewhere and he hit the car as he was trying to reverse in. Right, so he scratched up the side of their car in his van. It was not very good.
1: Yeah.
0: And we're like, oh, no, same thing. We're like, well, when's this person coming back? We don't know. And he was like, oh, we're like, you better leave a note. So he writes his details out, his phone number, puts it on the windscreen thing. Then we go to the cafe down the road, and we're sitting at the table.
1: Yeah.
0: This is years ago, by the way, and I won't say the person's name. But then eventually, one of us notices, we're like, oh, the lady's come back. Like, she's getting into her car. We're like... Oh, have you? And he's already looking, so he's already seen it.
1: Yep.
0: We're like, she's right there. You should run over and tell her. And he was like, no.
1: Oh, no.
0: He's like, just leave it.
1: What is he?
0: And we're like, go and talk. What are you doing? She drives out and drives off. And he's like, there's a note on there.
1: What did he write?
0: No, he did leave his information.
1: Oh, okay.
0: but he wasn't going to go and volunteer it. I was like, you scumbag, you should have. Anyway, and then he said, and now we just pray the wind takes care of the note. Yes. I was like, you. Anyway, she called him and he had to pay for it, which it all worked out in the end.
1: Dude.
0: he was hoping.
1: Well, we all hope. You got to do the right thing, and then depending on how you plant the note on the windscreen, whether you tuck it right in there.
0: Just a little corner. We've
1: got some people on the phones already. I knew I should have waited and saved this for one of the chances. Okay, well, I knew I should have.
0: Let's take one.
1: Okay, all right. Okay. Good morning, Radley.
3: Morning, how are you?
1: We're good, champion. How are you, man?
3: Good.
1: Are you a note leaver?
3: Story.
1: Are you a note leaver?
3: Nah, not at all. Okay. If I hit someone, I'll leave a note.
1: Yeah.
3: This story, I just brought, we just talked about it the other day and it brought up some old memories. We were at Pihar and we had climbed up the rock there at Pihar, and my mate, this is back before we were married, so it's just disclaimer. And he said, there's two girls walking towards our car and they put a note on our car and it was their phone number. And I was like, what'd they look like? And he goes, you know, I think they're pretty hot. And I was like, oh, okay. And, because if you've been to Pihar, it's quite a long way away.
1: Yes.
3: So, at that stage, I was the only one who had a cell phone, and basically only rang on them back then. So we got back in our car and rang them, and they were like, yeah, my friend was talking because I was driving, and she says, yeah, we're going to meet them tonight.
0: Wait, you got a date?
3: I don't know, there was a waterfront bar back then and
1: You know 18, the details, Radley. You know.
0: Oh, I can't really remember. You know. It's foggy now. Keep going.
3: Yeah, but when they walked in, they only really resembled what we thought from a very long distance away.
1: Oh, no, Radley, don't do that, mate.
3: Well, yeah, at the risk of sounding shallow, yeah, they weren't what my mate described.
0: I think you're way past the risk at this point.
1: You're there. Did you bail? Did you guys bail on those poor girls?
3: Well, they went to get a drink in here.
1: Oh, Radley.
0: I'm glad you've matured as a human being.
1: Wait till I meet your wife and tell her this story, mate.
0: He's probably told her already. That's a bold
1: Thanks,
0: move,
1: Radley.
0: Though. Putting your number on someone's windscreen.
1: Yeah, that must have been stalking a little bit, Radley.
0: Give me a call.
1: Fellas. I know.
0: Saw you up Lion Rock.
1: Well, that's what you're talking about, a note of interest.
0: See, that's a note of interest.
1: Okay,
0: Have you received or leaved a note?
1: Leaved?
0: Well, it's got to rhyme with received.
1: Oh, okay.
0: I'm aware it's not a word. Notes of interest. What do you got? 0508 Life FM.
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6: One of the most beautiful images in Māori culture is the harakeke plant, or the flax. Those inner shoots, the rito, is always protected by the outer leaves. 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I think of God's design for community when I see the flax or the harakeke. We're not meant to stand alone. We're woven together. Those older ones protecting the younger ones and the younger ones bringing new life. Each part needed for the whole to flourish. In my own family, as well as in the church, I've seen how important that shelter is. That kids grow strong when they know that they're surrounded by love and wisdom. And honestly, so do adults. We all need each other. So maybe today, think of your own communities. Are you a part of a church? Who are you protecting and who's surrounding you? As Christians, we're designed to stand together, not apart. I'm Mickey from inbetween.org.nz, and I hope this sparks your thinking. Let's see what God does with it.
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0: Leaving and receiving notes is what we're talking about this morning. Has it happened to you? Have you done that? I just had a memory. Me and a bunch of people got the some weird notes from a guy that used to go to our church years ago. But like I came out of my house one morning and there was a note on my car parked on the road.
1: What's a weird note?
0: He'd visited. Well, the note just said on it, he was kind of new to the church. And the note, you know, I think well-intentioned, but it just said, hey, just thought I'd offer, if you're ever in need of a hug, here's a voucher for a free hug from me.
1: What's weird
0: about
1: that?
0: And left his name on it. What's weird about that? Come on. That's weird. That is a bit weird. I mean, if you want to give someone a hug or you think they need it, just offer it. You don't need to give them a voucher. And what the odd
2: why
0: part
2: was... Why leave
0: it
2: on the car?
0: Why drive to my house and not come and just say, what's up, do you need a hug? Even that's a bit weird too. We left the note. And then, but also the person...
1: Yeah.
0: You know, some people are natural huggers, and that might seem like a thing they might do. I would put them up there with one of the more awkward huggers I've ever hugged.
1: So you received one?
0: I had received one in the past, and I'm like, this person's not even comfortable doing this themselves.
1: With the
0: like,
1: arms outstretched.
0: Just rigid. Stiff, and, you know, I was like, this is odd. I never exchanged. I never called in the voucher, let's just say.
2: Well, is it still valid? Did it have an expiry date?
0: He did ask me if I'd received it, and I said yes, and then just stood there. But I wasn't exchanging it for the hug. Well-intentioned, I'm sure.
1: I'm going to put that back on you. You know, a hug, you receive it with gratitude, regardless of how it feels.
0: Thanks,
1: okay,
0: brother.
1: All right, we've got a couple of people to get through, so let's get through this. Good morning, Megan.
10: Good morning, how are you?
1: Yeah, we're good. Thank you so much for hanging on. Did you find a note? Did you write a note?
10: I had to write a note. I live in an apartment building. So we've got to find the car park that we pay for.
1: Yep.
10: So I saw his car parked one night. I thought it was my brother-in-law's, so it looked quite similar. But it wasn't, because he stayed there all night and was there the next day. So I had to leave a note on it saying, can you please not use this car park?
0: It's very kind of you.
10: This is one that, you know, that I own technically.
1: Yeah, sure. Fair.
10: Yeah. I didn't leave a number or anything. I just said, yep, mate, please move your car.
1: Yep.
0: It's very courteous. See, I would have just had them towed. Well, that's clearly not their car park. You know where you're supposed to park.
10: Oh, no, I don't know. It might have been someone's stay, because we have Airbnbs in the apartment building.
1: Yeah, but that's your car park.
0: Yeah, get them towed.
1: You did the right thing. You left a note.
0: Yeah.
1: Yeah. But thanks for your call there, Megan. Appreciate it.
0: Good job, Megan.
1: God bless.
0: See, if they were recidivist, though, if you noticed it more times, what do you do then?
1: Then you've got to take it up a notch.
0: Get the towie in there.
1: Yeah, then you write the hug note, because then that'll definitely, that one there, you'll move their car in a hurry.
0: They'll never park there again.
1: Can we get one more?
0: It's actually a good strategy.
1: That's a good point.
0: Yeah, yeah.
1: Lucky last. Good morning, Jen.
9: Good morning.
1: Good, thanks for hanging on. All right. Did you leave one or did you receive a note?
9: Yeah, I left a note and I was rushing for a job interview and it was a really bad weather day in Wellington and I was at the parking meter struggling in the wind and rain and I stood there for about, I think, like 20 minutes panicking because I couldn't get the parking meter to work in any way, shape or form. And I was the only park and I'd driven round and round the block and I just needed to get to the interview. So I wrote a note to the parking warden and I was, dear parking warden, and I left it on my window. I was like, dear parking warden, I tried to pay for my parking. I promise, but the parking is not working. And I left it on there and I was just praying, okay, please don't be mean.
1: Yeah.
9: And I still got a ticket. And I wrote in about it, and I said, I left a note, your parking meter wasn't working. And they said, too bad, you should have found another way to pay for your parking. And I was like, what? How can you do that?
0: Oh, that's so low. That's heartless. You left a note, man. You left a note.
1: I hear you.
9: I left a very polite note.
1: Yeah, we believe you. We believe you. Oh.
0: Those poor parking wardens, their souls just been hardened over years of abuse. They've got nothing left and no empathy left.
9: Maybe I should have said, dear parking warden, some people love you, God loves you, can you let me off my parking?
1: You know what, you definitely would have got some sort of notice.
0: They probably would have left a note back on your thing saying, I accept the Lord Jesus as my saviour, and also here's your parking ticket, because you've broken the law.
1: Appreciate your phone call this morning, Jen. God bless.
0: Just on 7:30, headlines are next.
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15: In this update, the police minister says he's backing the police commissioner in the shadow of sexual allegations. Minister Mark Mitchell says he's aware of two separate historical complaints against Richard Chambers. Police National Integrity Unit officers have travelled to Australia to interview his former partner. Gale force winds are downing trees, lifting roofs and sending trampolines flying across Taranaki and Wellington. Winds up to 130 kilometres an hour are expected across parts of the lower North Island today. Cook Strait ferry sailings are cancelled. The post-COVID brain drain seems well and truly over. SatsNZ data shows the number of New Zealand citizens moving offshore dropped 4.7% in the year to April, while the number returning home rose 7.1%. Scores are dead and nearly 1,000 injured as Venezuela grapples with the aftermath of not one but two major earthquakes. The 7.2 and 7.5 magnitude quakes rocked the north of the country yesterday. That's news.
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0: All right, bit of a gear change on the show. Our Friday segment that we only do at the end of the week, What Are the Chances, is going to be coming up next. And Salah and I head to head looking for unlikely callers and texters with our categories. Tabs will be dishing out the points.
2: Very fairly.
0: Yes. I think you've been doing a great job lately.
2: Thank you. Thank you, Bjorn. How about you, Sella? What do you think?
1: You've been doing a great job.
2: Thank you.
1: I can't actually remember what happened last week. You guys weren't even here last week.
0: It's been a few weeks since we've actually played this game in full. So looking forward to getting into it next. How are you feeling on your category? Man.
1: Dude, I'm scrambling.
0: Well, you've got a spreadsheet with about 100 ideas.
1: Yeah, I know, but not feeling any of them at the moment. I'm just going to vibe this one out. Don't worry, I'll come to the party. Okay. I'll bring something to the party.
0: He always turns up to the party.
1: Yeah.
0: We're going to get into it next. Here's Cochrane and Company. This is Stand My Ground on Life

0: Cochran and Company on Life is Stand My Ground, 23 away from 8. Salah and Bjorn. What are the chances? Friday is when we do this segment. It can be a lot of fun. It can also get tense. So we apologise in advance for emotions bubbling over.
1: He's gone back. He started poking his tongue out again.
0: He's trying to wind me up. It's not going to work. I'm cool as a cucumber today.
2: No one knows what you guys are talking about.
1: Salah, I dare you to poke your tongue out. Okay. I'm going to take 3 points off.
0: Good. Get him. Punish him. So we both have to come up with categories that we think someone, it may apply to someone listening or maybe a couple, but unlikely it will apply to most.
3: Yep.
0: So we're trying to go a bit obscure here, and then we get points from Tabs based on, you know, how rare she believes that is.
1: And how respectful you've been towards me.
2: No, just how rare the scenario is.
1: Oh, you poked his tongue out again. Another 3 points.
2: I think I'm locked in. I think I am.
1: Okay. All the best.
0: Well, would you like to lead us then with your category? So this is how it works. We're going to put them out there.
2: Okay.
0: And then you can start calling basically straight away if it's you, 0508 Life FM. But you need to agree now, make a little handshake with yourself, that you will call if we say something that applies to you. You don't get to choose after that, oh, do I respond? No. If you get called out, you have to.
2: The best thing about this segment is hearing your story. So please, don't be shy. If it does apply to you, please call 0508-54336. Here's my scenario this morning.
1: All right.
2: In the past 2 weeks, okay, there's your time frame tab, 2 weeks. What are the chances somebody has been waiting in the line to pay for something, only realizing when they got to the front of that line that they forgot their phone or their car to pay for said thing?
0: Oh, so you've got no ability to pay for it.
2: That's
1: very niche.
2: Yeah, I've had to be direct. I had to go straight and be very, very accurate.
0: Specific.
2: Very specific.
0: My one is based off the fact that last night you slept outside, Salah. You took part in the big sleep out.
2: Yep.
0: And you camped out on the ground there. I was thinking about odd sleeping arrangements. And I do wonder, is there anyone listening? What are the chances someone tuned in this morning sleeps in a hammock?
1: Like every day?
2: Overnight.
0: That's just their bed. That's how they choose to sleep.
2: Overnight?
0: Yeah, like, they sleep in it.
2: In a hammock?
0: Like a sailor on old boat.
2: You don't mean irregularly. You mean like consistently?
0: Yeah,
2: that's their thing.
0: You sleep in a hammock. Wow. You're like, yeah, the hammock, man.
2: Far out. Okay.
0: Does anyone do that? I don't know.
2: Maybe for fun, but on the regular? That's. I'd love to hear the story.
0: I mean, people go camping in hammocks. Yeah, that sort of thing. But I'm talking, you've got one set up at your house and you're like, yeah, it's a comfy way to sleep.
2: I want
0: to
2: hear that story.
1: Okay.
0: I don't know. Is there anyone? Maybe not.
1: Both of those are very,
2: specific.
1: Very rare, I think.
2: Yeah.
1: So, Bjorn, I'm going to give you 8 points. Salah, I'm going to give you 9, but I am taking 6 points off.
0: Excuse me! Wait,
2: oh,
0: hold on, keep going.
1: Salah's actually getting 3 points today.
2: You're taking 6 points off?
1: I told you 3 points off every tongue poked out.
2: Oh, my God.
0: And 3 points for every caller. 6 points for every caller. He loses.
1: No.
2: I only get 3 points.
1: 3 points off your 9 points, so you actually get 3 points.
0: Yeah, but that's effectively he's getting punished for every time someone calls. He misses out on another 6 points.
2: I don't believe.
1: But you still get 3 points.
2: Are you Christian?
1: He's done again. What, do you want zero points now?
0: Okay, well, Tabs, the game ain't about you and your sensitive feelings.
2: Thank you, bro.
0: I'm going to jump
2: Thank
0: in.
2: Thank you, brother.
1: Well, can I not do that then?
2: No,
1: do
2: that's
1: I
2: fine.
1: Have to give him the full
2: no,
1: points?
2: That's okay. That's okay. I'm down to play their game. I'm down. I just want to hear the story.
0: But whatever.
2: It's not about winning today for me.
0: That is not true. 0508 Life FM. Okay, does it apply to you? Are you sleeping in a hammock or have you forgotten your wallet when you've gone to pay for something in the last 2 weeks? What happened? It's Hallelujah.

0: Edgar Sandoval Jr., Hallelujah on Life. 7:45, you got the morning wake up with Sella and Bjorn. We've got to get to the bottom of these points. What are we doing and how many are we getting? We've got two categories and we're hoping they apply to you. Either you sleep in a hammock or in the last 2 weeks you've gone to pay for something, you've waited in line, you've got to the front and then you've realised I didn't actually bring any way to pay.
1: Yep, you've had to wait in line and got to the front and then realised, dang it.
0: And then what happens after that? Yep. I don't know.
1: Yeah, what happens?
0: But if that's your story, 0508 Life FM, or you're sleeping in a hammock for real. That's just, you like to do that.
2: Crazy nuts if we get some stories there.
0: What are we doing, Tabs?
3: So Bjorn gets 8 points. Yeah. Sally gets 9 minus 6, which is 3.
0: She's sticking with the 3.
1: He's just digging their knife in there.
0: Power hungry judge we've got over here.
3: Hey, I hold all the power. So.
0: Sally's basically lost the game based on the fact that he poked his tongue out of the judge. You know what? Maybe fair enough. I don't know.
3: This man needs to be stopped.
1: Yeah, well, you know, you could have just said 3, but no, you had to go 9. Just rub it in a little bit more.
0: And then he poked it again to test if she was, you know, like a child trying to figure out the limits of their parent.
3: Well, I'd already established the points by that point.
0: I thought you were meaning 6 points from his total at the end, but this is 6 points from every caller. This is a huge punish.
1: Let's get to the phone lines.
0: Okay, who we got?
1: Good morning, Barbara.
4: Good morning.
1: Good morning.
0: Barbara does not sleep in a hammock.
1: I'm not sure you're a hammock type of girl, but are you?
4: No, didn't have something to pay.
1: Oh, tell us points. A story. Tell us where you were. What happened?
4: Okay, well, I work at Middlemore, and so I had gone down to the pharmacy to pick up my monthly prescriptions and some other stuff that I'd ordered. And I was just in a hurry, just grabbed my card and went down, and I gave it to them, and they just scanned it through, then they looked at me and they said, "We don't use that here." And I said, "What are you talking about?" I had taken my bank rewards card down.
0: That fake money the bank gets you for using your credit card.
4: Yes. And I said, "What?" And they said, "We don't do rewards." And I said, "Well, I know that. I get a 15% discount." And I said, "Well, I know that." And they had to tell me a couple of times before I realized I have my bank reward card.
0: But hold on, you work at the hospital. Surely they just let you get it and then sort it out later, right?
4: I know, but I'm on one end. And so one of my colleagues, she went and picked it up and took the right card. It's right by Subway and people are all milling around. And I'm sure they looked at me like I was an idiot. Yeah.
1: Not us, Barbara.
4: I'm embarrassed.
0: Hey, it happens, man. Yeah, it does. Just a misplaced card. Hey, well, that's 3 points for you, Sella. Thanks, Barbara.
1: Thanks, Barbara. God bless. All right, let's keep going. Good morning, Gemma.
5: Hi.
1: All right, hammock situation or not being able to pay for something once you've been in the line?
5: I would love to be able to say hammock, but it's not because it's the line and it was annoying.
1: Yeah.
0: What happened? Is.
5: Well, it's not the first time, typical me. Very annoying. But usually, like, you know, I have another card with a little bit of money I can sort of just time me over to pay or whatever.
1: Yeah.
5: But I got to the checkout and I realised I left the wrong card. I had the I did this occasion in the last 2 weeks. I didn't take my phone. I just took my license and my FPOS card without thinking much of it. Just sort of like, all I'm doing is going to get this and I'm out and I'm back home because I'm in a small town.
1: Gotcha.
5: And then I was like, yeah, I got to the checkout and I was like, oh my gosh, like I left the wrong card and I didn't have my phone so I couldn't like transfer like anything like that.
1: I know, you're stuffed. How much are we talking about? How much money are we talking about?
5: Oh, no, not a lot. Okay. Thankfully, not a lot. But hang on, it gets all right. Because it's a small town and even if it was sort of like local Auckland, I would have done this. I said to the lady, look, I'm just going to go back home. I've left the wrong card. And I just didn't, I tried to make it not a big deal because it's embarrassing and it's like people are like waiting and you're getting looked at. And I just went straight out, Went home, got my car bid back and paid, and she'd kindly put my milk aside in the fridge as well.
1: Oh, that's lovely.
0: I thought you were, well, I don't know which town you're in, but I was thinking if it's a small enough town, they'd just be like, look, just take your groceries with you. Pay tomorrow when you come back through, or I'll get the money off your dad because I know him, you know? Depends how small the town is, really. Oh, well, that's for you.
1: Yeah.
0: Is you telling me no one sleeps in a hammock?
1: Dude, that's a hard ask. People sleep in hammocks, but not on the regular.
0: Come on, why not? They're fun. They're cool.
3: Yeah, but probably not good for your back.
0: Well, depends.
1: Tiata, I don't know. I've got a really flash hammock in my head that somebody might enjoy. I don't know, man. But we've got one more person. You want to speak to them now?
0: Yeah.
1: Good morning, Christine.
6: Good morning. How are we today?
1: Well, we'll be good, but it all depends on whether you're sleeping in a hammock or not.
6: Oh, unfortunately, no, I don't even own a hammock, no, I'm with Stella today.
1: Okay. All right, what happened? Where were you?
6: So last week, we actually finished church, and we do a big shopping for the week, so school lunches, dinners, and whatnot. And it was a pretty big shopping, and I just got to the line, started unloading, and then I was standing there, and I was thinking, oh, let me just check if I've got enough in my Now account. So went to go grab my wallet, but my wallet is like a phone wallet, so I've got my cards in the back of the phone case.
1: Yeah.
6: And there was nothing in there, and I was like, in my bag, and I was like, oh, dear me. Thankfully, I had my son with me, so I said, son, can you run all the way to the other side of the car park and grab my wallet? And I'm grabbing stuff off the confectionery aisle. You know how they've got things on it. And I'm like, oh, yeah.
0: Trying to find more things to scan.
6: Yeah. I was like, oh, my daughter will like a Snickers now.
1: See, because this is it. You're embarrassed. You stall for time.
0: You start reaching for the Eclipse Mints, and you're like, spearmint or free?
6: I think got drinks there as well. You can grab drinks. Yeah.
1: But you made it back in time and you got it done.
6: Yeah, but I wasn't able to check it in time, so I just stepped out in faith and praise the Lord and went through.
1: Oh, nice. Nice, Christine. Thanks for sharing that with us.
0: Okay.
1: God bless.
0: Well, you're well in the lead now, even on your 3 points. Would have been a absolute one-sided victory if you were getting the 9 that you were initially promised.
1: Well, so, I've got 9, and you're on, what is it, 9 or 8?
0: I get 8.
1: Surely, even if you get one.
0: I feel like I've lost, but
3: really could still win.
0: There must be someone. You can't tell me that of the thousands and thousands of people tuning in right now, all around the country, there's not one little soul who decides to sleep in a hammock each night.
1: No, I think people lie in their hammock occasionally and recreationally.
0: There must be.
1: But no.

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7: Look, I'm going to have to concede defeat for what are the chances, and more disappointingly, we never heard from anybody that is sleeping in a hammock, which I'm surprised at. I thought there'd be at least one person, just one soul, who sleeps in a hammock.
8: That's a hard ask, actually.
7: Oh, hold on. Hold on.
8: Okay, all right.
7: Hold the phone. What are the chances?
8: To regularly sleep in a hammock day in, night out, I think that's a really, really hard ask. I think that would be just...
7: That's odd.
8: Around the world, that's pretty...
7: People slept in hammocks for decades on ships, right? That's what you used to do because they'd swing with the movement of the ship.
8: You're talking decades ago. People got beds now, too.
7: More like 200 years
8: All
7: ago.
8: All right, yeah. We got somebody on the phone, actually. And now we did pivot just slightly.
7: Okay,
8: so I wonder if Rachel's pivoted with us. Good morning, Rach.
9: Hello.
8: Hi.
9: How are you?
8: Yeah, we're good. Now, have you got a hammock story for us?
9: I have. So my son, we were renovating when he arrived. And so we had a hammock set up. But you can buy baby hammocks. So he was born and we were staying at my parents' house. So we just put a screw in the ceiling. And he slept in a hammock for at least the first 6 months of his life.
7: Yeah, but see, this is why is no adults doing that, though?
8: Those things are super, they look super
9: comfortable. Technically, you'd be curled up, wouldn't you?
7: Well, you get a bigger one, obviously.
9: It's,
7: you know, you get
9: like a normal.
8: Yeah.
9: But do you know what I mean? Like, it's a normal kind of relaxed position.
8: So it's your son, and it's a baby hammock. And first 6 months of his life.
9: You just feed him in.
8: Yeah, that's a bit of a stretch, Rach.
7: Sal is not accepting your points.
9: It was great.
8: Yeah, I believe you.
9: He would go to sleep really well.
7: No, of course.
8: I believe you.
7: I should have used this point as the example. Yeah. Thank you, Rachel, by the way.
8: Yeah, appreciate you, Rachel.
7: I can't claim the points, but as babies, a lot of people would have put their babies to bed in a hammock-esque things, suspended spring systems, all of that. It's comfy. It's nice.

0: Yeah. A little bit of motion to it, you know?
1: Well, they're babies.
0: Yeah, but like you say, we're adults. We're just bigger babies. Why are we not doing that? Yeah. That's actually really great. I'd love for someone to carry me to a bed and tuck me and snuggle me up in a swaddle.
1: Now
0: and
1: you
0: put me into an adult-sized hammock.
1: And that ain't weird at all. not weird whatsoever, dude. Yeah, I won.
0: I may have said too much.
1: See, I got reduced down to 3 points.
0: You still took out the victory.
1: Still got.
0: Well, hey.
1: Yeah?
0: Good on you.
1: Thanks, buddy.
0: And I shall do you the honour.
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1: Appreciate that.
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9: In this update, the heat's back on police senior leadership following complaints against Commissioner Richard Chambers. The police and IPCA are investigating historical sexual allegations made by a former partner. Hurricane force winds have been recorded in Cook Strait as surging weather lashes Wellington and Taranaki. Both regions are under orange strong wind warnings through to this evening, with gusts of 130 kilometres an hour in exposed places. Several flights into Wellington and New Plymouth have been delayed or cancelled this morning, with all Cook Strait ferry crossings scrapped. Australian mining company Santana Minerals has paused its controversial fast-track application for a proposed gold mine in central Otago. Waimakariri District Council is stepping up its fight to save Pegasus Golf Course from a housing development. Mayor Dan Gordon and community leaders have written to the minister responsible, urging any application be declined. That's news.
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9: In sport, a Groundhog Day feeling for Liam Lawson, fielding questions about his Formula One future. A Spanish report has claimed the 24-year-old New Zealander is set to lose his seat at Racing Bulls to Formula Two driver Nikola Solov in 2027. Lawson's been asked if he's had any talks about a contract extension ahead of this weekend's Austrian Grand Prix.
10: It's very early days for those kind of conversations, but I'm honestly very happy and we're all pretty happy and feel in a good place.
9: Dame Lydia Ko's at risk of missing the cut at a third straight golfing major. She's opened with a 4-over-par round at the PGA Championship in Minneapolis, currently in a tie for 100th. The Rabbitohs have opened round 17 of League's NRL with a 32-12 away win over the Eels. That's sport. I'm Jodie Gill.
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0: Northland, Auckland's Coromandel, periods of rain today with a few heavy falls easing later on. Bay of Plenty, Waikato, Waitomo, Taupo and Taumarunui, scattered rain should be easing to isolated showers this morning. Taranaki and Taihape to Horowhenua, Kapiti Coast, occasional rain with gale southeasterlies in exposed places. Gisborne to Wairarapa, also Wellington, periods of rain heavy at times. Southerly gales in exposed places, especially around Wellington. Buller to Westland and Nelson, isolated showers in Nelson and Buller, but fine elsewhere. Gale southeasterlies in exposed places for Grey to Fiordland should be easing around midday. Marlborough and Canterbury, patchy rain with more widespread rain around the east of Marlborough with snow to 400 metres at first. Severe gale southerlies around the Sounds. And for Otago and Southland, partly cloudy today with some isolated coastal showers.
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0: Good morning, welcome into the show. Just got past 8 o'clock. We were talking about hammocks earlier. Someone says, I slept in a hammock on a five-night boat trip in the Amazon.
1: I believe that.
0: It was how the locals travelled, and it was the cheapest way for me to get around. They didn't say whether it was good or not.
1: Yeah, I believe that. See, but this is the thing.
0: You're telling me then we've got no Amazonian locals listening to the show this morning?
1: I don't know what's wrong with you,
0: I thought we had listeners.
1: I thought you were, I thought you were smarter than this.
0: I thought we were broadcasting on the internet these days. Telling me no one's tuning in from the Brazilian jungle.
1: No one's going to sleep in a hammock day in, day out. No one's going to do that.
0: People do it.
1: No, they do it for 2 days.
0: Someone should start doing it.
1: Let's rest
14: that,
1: Why don't
14: you do it?
0: Me, yeah, I've got a bed. What are you talking about? You know what? I've got a comfy mattress.
1: Let's put that hammock to sleep. It's gone. We're not talking about it anymore.
0: Here's the thing about hammocks. Just off your note about wrapping up the hammock chat. Mm. You don't know how cold you get in a hammock until you try and sleep in one overnight. Freezing cold on the bottom.
1: You want to talk about freezing cold on the bottom?
14: You just spent the last half an hour ranting about how no one sleeps in a hammock, and now you're explaining.
0: What's ranting? Ranting's not a word.
14: Ranting?
0: Ranting. And I'll continue. So you get cold on the bottom because everything gets compressed and then the air goes underneath you. You don't realize this until you try and sleep in one.
1: Try sleeping on a piece of cardboard.
14: Would you stay in an Airbnb with a hammock?
1: Yeah, I would.
14: Instead of a bed?
1: Who
0: paid for the Airbnb? That's
14: you.
0: My question.
14: You.
1: Not instead of, dude. In addition to? Absolutely.
14: Yeah, addition to would be fun.
1: All right, man.
0: Coming up on the show, got a special musical guest joining us all the way from Italy. See, we do have international people tuned into the show.
1: We can ask her. If she slept in a hammock over there in Italy.
0: I think maybe we will wrap up the hammock.
1: Yeah, okay.
0: We'll see if we've got time.
1: Put it to bed, dude. Put it to bed.
0: She's a New Zealand singer-songwriter based in some tiny little town in Italy. Going to be joining us by Zoom. Got an EP out today. We're going to play a song from her. It's called Laws. Coming up, Adam vs. Eve, though, is next. And it's the end of the week. It's the gauntlet. So we on, baby. Could be some big changes in the scores. We'll see what happens after this. Torrin Wells, Sunday Morning on Life.
15: It's Sunday morning, y'all. Let's give him praise.

0: Tor Wells, Sunday morning on Life. 8 past 8. I know we said we're wrapping up the hammock chat, but somebody did text in saying they've slept in a hammock for a year and they loved it.
1: What was that?
0: But I do question if they loved it so much, why are they still not doing it now?
2: Yeah, well, this is it. And you say a year, but is that consistently, night in, night out? You know, there's too many questions.
0: Too many.
2: Okay.
0: I'll leave it.
3: And it's time for...
0: You know, the other thing...
1: No. And today's topic is...
0: All right, daily quiz, guys versus girls. We run it from January through to December. Ladies had a commanding lead, and they've just been holding it for a wee while. Still under 10 points, which is good, but it's been around 8 or 9 for a long time.
2: A long, long time. Now, Friday's where you can make up points because we've mentioned it before. It's running the gauntlet. There's questions upon questions upon questions. You can just keep going. Now, fellas, if you've been waiting for Friday as your strategy... I don't know whether I'm down for that strategy, because you should be banking points whenever you get an opportunity to bank
0: points.
2: Well,
0: there have been fumbling points all over the floor as of late, but, you know, there's still time to turn it around. So good luck to everybody who's playing today. Now, end of the month, we do something a little bit different. It's called Have You Been Listening?
2: It is the last Friday of the month.
0: So we usually talk about, we only mention the category once. That's going to be a little bit different today because there's really no category, because the questions are going to be all over the show.
2: Well, the questions are the questions you've heard before.
0: So if you tune in regularly, every single one of these has gone to air, including the answer. So there's opportunity, if you're a regular listener, to score quite a few points.
2: However, you know, it'd be really nice if you haven't been listening for that while and you can... can bank on your own general knowledge.
0: Yeah, well, some people, we have a very wide breadth of knowledge.
2: Let's get it on, eh?
0: Okay, first question, Mr. Arlor.
2: For the category, once again, have you been listening? All the questions from this past month. First question was around the category All White. What is the name of the command center used to monitor crises and major world events? It's located in the West Wing of the White House.
0: It's got a fancy, cool name.
2: It feels a little bit different for us and a little bit odd because we see the questions every single day. You know, they're top of mind for us. I feel like this wasn't so long ago.
0: Yeah, it seems kind of fresh. I don't remember, maybe. But the thing is, a month is a long time. You may tune in every day. You may have even heard all the questions. But can you remember all the answers?
2: Can you? And we've been doing... This has been a stock part of Adam versus Eve for a while. And still yet, people trip up.
0: They do.
2: Yeah.
0: They do indeed.
2: All right, let's go to the phone lines. Nico, good morning.
4: Good morning.
0: Good morning. Nico. The men are counting on you today. No pressure, but all the pressure in the world is on your shoulders.
2: Take your time. Here's your question. What is the name of the command center used to monitor crises and major world events that's located in the West Wing of the White House, Nico?
4: The Situation Room.
0: Nico's on top. It's a good start. It's a good start for the fellas.
2: Yep, very good start. So you got 1 point there. Do you know how this works, Nico?
4: Yes, I do.
2: Okay,
0: he's very clued in. He's going in for a second question.
5: Double or nothing.
2: Sorry, I didn't hear that. Bjorn might have heard that, but I just want to make sure I heard that. You are going for a second question?
4: That's correct.
2: Okay. Category on this day was not the sharpest tool. Which Avenger famously uses a hammer as his weapon of choice?
4: Thor.
0: 2 points.
2: Very good, Nico.
0: Nico, are you riding solo right now, or have you got anyone around you?
4: No, I'm solo.
2: Okay.
0: Okay, we set the scene. Where are you sitting? Where are you standing? What's around you? Are you in the car?
4: I'm in my car, yes.
0: Okay.
2: Are you playing this question by question? Have you got a strategy all lined up, Nico?
4: I'm just going for Max. Try to help the guys get into the lead again.
0: Hold on. When you say you're going for Max... does that mean you're just going to go until you get one wrong or what?
2: Because you know what happens when you get one wrong, eh?
4: Yes, I do.
2: Okay. So what do you want to do? There's 2 points here that you've earned. What do you want to do? Do you want to go again or do you want to stop there? Okay.
0: Yeah, he's going for the Mac, Stella.
2: Okay. Yeah, sorry. I heard
0: you. He's going for the Max.
2: Category on this day in June was Too Cool for School. Question. East High is the school featured in which Disney Channel original movie?
4: High School Musical.
0: He's good. He's good.
2: Yeah, he is good. Three. All right, Nico, let's not muck around. Stay or go?
4: Go.
0: What's another one?
4: Sorry, but I mean go again.
2: Okay, yep. Category on this day was Island Time. Your question. The Rock of Polynesia is the nickname for which small Pacific Island nation?
4: Okay. I don't quite know how to pronounce it. Is it Niue?
2: It is Niue.
0: Man, you are on today, Nico. Now, I want to investigate here a little bit. Are you prepped for today? Like, you're ready? You've been waiting for this?
4: I have been waiting for
2: it. Oh, no.
0: Danger! Danger! Did I hear a piece of paper ruffle at one point?
2: Have you got paper in front of you, Nico?
4: I have little bits of cash slips.
0: He's been taking notes.
2: We're not going to ask you any more questions. We're not going to ask you any more.
0: Hey, this is okay. The day.
2: 1, 2, 3, 4. Stay or go?
4: Let's try again. I don't know if I listen to all the shows, but let's try again.
0: So he's got holes. He does have holes.
2: You're not everyone can have everything, surely. But one more time, you're going to go again?
0: He's going.
2: Okay. Category on this day was Once Upon a Month. In which month does the 200th day of the year fall?
4: Let me just count quickly. 236. July?
0: July is correct.
2: It's July.
0: That one you could just work out if you're clever enough.
2: Yeah. 1, 2, 3, 4, 5. What do you want to do, Nico? Stay or go?
0: He's going. Take your seats, everybody. Get comfortable.
2: Category on this day was Fiesta Friday. What workplace tradition sees employees swap suits for jeans on Fridays?
4: Casual Friday.
0: Oh, man. He's going to run. Now, when he says he's going for the Max,
2: what does that mean?
0: Well, that's about 40 points.
2: Yeah,
0: because you got about 4 weeks in a month, you got 5 days, and 2 questions each day. Oh, and plus gauntlets.
2: Yeah, I know.
0: Actually, you know,
2: what do you want to do, Nico? Do you want to keep going or?
4: Yeah, let's carry on, please.
2: Oh man, dude,
0: this is unreal.
2: Okay. Category on this day was In the Nick of Time. What unit of time is exactly 1,000th of a second?
4: Millisecond.
0: How many points are we on?
2: Is anyone? 1, 2, 3, 4, 5, 6, 7.
6: Right now he's on 70 points. Seven. Girls are on 72.
2: Oh, okay. That's a good update, Tab.
0: So you're 2 away from the ladies, Nico.
2: Yep.
4: So let's carry on.
2: Category on this day was Final Countdown. You might just be about to break a record for the amount of questions somebody's got. Question. Which iconic American sitcom ended in 2004 with the finale titled The Last One?
4: Friends.
0: Ooh, that's 8. That is 8. No one has ever got 10 points before.
2: Yeah, no one.
0: No one's ever done it.
2: So that's 8 points that you've banked, you've earned. That you could you could stop here and bank all those, or you can keep going and risk it. What do you want to do?
4: Let's risk it.
2: He's
0: going for 9.
2: Okay.
0: He's going for 9.
2: Category, brothers and sisters. Mary-Kate and Ashley Olsen are sisters who starred in which 90s American TV show?
4: Full House.
0: Okay, that's nine. That is nine. I think that's a tie for the record.
7: Have we got nine before?
0: Maybe that might even be the record, but I know for a fact that no one has ever got 10 points.
2: No one's got 10 yet. I know that as well.
0: So what are you thinking, Nico? Are you sitting on nine or are you risking it for 10?
4: Let's try double digits.
0: Okay, we move into higher stakes that we have not seen. Uncharted waters.
2: Yep.
0: Nico trailblazes forward.
2: In the four and a little bit years we're playing this game, no one has ever scored 10. Here's your opportunity, Nico.
0: This is Hall of Fame level stuff here, Nico.
2: Category, the country club. Question, how many states are there in Australia?
4: Six.
0: Just like that. Just like that. He's got... I feel like I don't have enough music. I'm not even prepared for what we're expecting today.
2: But we're here with you. If you want to carry on, or you've got 10.
4: Yeah.
2: You've got 10 points. And at the moment, with your run... The fellas are 1 point in front of the girls.
6: Yep.
2: So...
6: You've already overtaken the ladies.
4: No, that's not enough. I need to cash in on this opportunity.
2: What are you saying? Are you going to go again?
4: Yes, please.
2: Okay.
0: Okay, he's going again.
2: Okay, good. Category. Salt and pepper. Question. The chemical name for ordinary table salt is sodium chloride. Sodium chloride. What is the chemical formula for sodium chloride?
4: I remember this day. This is where I felt sorry for the guy who said pepper and not black pepper.
0: Oh, yeah.
2: Far out. So, yeah.
0: That was Thomas. I do remember that day.
4: Yeah. So that's sodium chloride, NaCl.
0: Man, you're on a run, man. You're on
2: right,
0: a run.
2: Dude. What are we doing? Are we staying or going?
4: No, we're carrying on, please.
2: Okay, I've got a question for you, dude.
0: Oh,
2: all right,
0: man.
2: Hey, if you don't risk it, you don't get the biscuit.
0: You
2: Good
0: know
2: luck.
0: What is amazing, though? We are now in uncharted territory with the questions.
2: That's okay.
0: We have them all there.
2: Yep. Here you go, Nico.
4: Yeah.
2: Category, too cool for school. Dewey Finn is a character from which 2003 American comedy film?
4: School of Rock.
0: What's that, 12? That's a dozen.
2: That's a
0: dozen. This is unbelievable.
2: You going again or are you going to stop there?
4: Yeah, let's go again.
2: We got to go home at 10, okay?
0: We've got an interview at 8:30, by the way.
2: Category, below the belt. Who made history in 2012 by winning the inaugural Women's Bantamweight Championship bout in the UFC?
4: Ronda Rousey.
0: Nico is unstoppable.
2: You are, dude.
0: 13 points. No one's ever seen anything
2: nothing,
0: like it. Now,
2: nothing.
0: Nico, you did say you've obviously done your work here. You have studied, prepped, and readied yourself for this moment. You've also managed to get through. You've got receipts. Yeah. You're ready. But if you stuff this up, Nico, now, not only will you lose all those points, you will go down in history...
4: Yeah.
0: As the worst decision maker of all time.
2: Yeah, so
0: on Adam Versey.
2: So we say this because you've done incredibly well to get to this point, Nico. No one has ever gone this far. And that's a lot of points. The fellas are now in the lead. So think about what Bjorn just said there. If you stuff it up and you get one wrong, it's all gone. So what do you want to do?
4: It's okay because if I get it right, then... in the lead.
0: I think you're already. What is the score, Tabs?
6: Oh,
0: 13
6: yeah, let me do
0: points.
6: Some maths. So you're on 76 at the moment.
2: And
6: girls,
2: the girls
6: are
2: on
6: 72.
2: You're
6: well
2: points.
6: Above the girls now.
2: You're well in the lead, dude.
0: Okay, 4 point lead.
4: That's only 2 days.
2: We do have somebody waiting in Italy to talk to.
0: You'll get a time count eventually. What do you want to do?
4: I want to carry on.
0: I can't say no. Okay. I mean, he's got the rights.
2: Once upon a time, question. Which planet in our solar system is a day 2 years long?
4: Mercury.
2: at you.
0: Man, he really... When he said he's going for the max, he meant it.
2: What are you... Pardon?
4: Yeah, if you guys feel like you have to stop, then I understand.
0: Well, I don't want to be the one that cuts the man short.
2: Yeah, hey, it is a bit tricky because we do have somebody in Italy, but you know, if waiting for us, you're here, and you're playing the contest. But we will say again, the fellas are well in the lead. You've broken the record for Adam versus Eve, broken it.
0: So he's on 14 points right now.
2: Wow,
0: are you going for a 15th?
4: Yes, please.
6: Here we go,
2: brothers and sisters. As the iconic mascots of Nintendo, what are the names of the famous Mario brothers?
4: Mario and Luigi.
2: Correct.
0: I don't even know the answers because I can't even see them.
2: Going again or are you stopping?
4: Let's try one more, please. Let's try again.
0: 16.
2: In the nick of time. What device do musicians use to keep steady time while practicing?
4: A metronome.
0: 16 points.
2: Is that 16?
0: That's 16.
2: Okay, that's 16, Nico.
0: Man, ladies who are still listening.
2: I know, ladies. Yeah. Hey, that's 16 well-earned points. What do you want to do?
4: Let's go two more. Let's try again.
0: Just two more.
2: He just wants
0: to go two more. Okay, we're going to hold you to that. 17 points.
2: Yeah,
0: here
2: just
0: you
2: two
0: go.
2: More. Yeah, okay, here
0: bro, Nico, if you did say at the start you didn't have all the answers. If you stuff this up, man, this
2: bro.
0: Is, oh my God.
2: Dude. Final countdown. The grand final of the National Football League in the US is more commonly known as what?
4: The Super Bowl.
2: Well done.
0: 17 points. Are you going for one more?
4: No, let's stop there.
0: You know what? I'm not even asking him twice.
2: Oh, my God.
0: You may never see it again on Adam vs. Eve.
6: That was amazing.
2: On this day, the 26th of June, 2026. Well played, Nico.
0: Nico.
2: Well played.
0: Nico, you may as well retire. I mean, where do you go from here?
4: It's lucky.
2: Were there any questions there that you didn't have written down that you just knew?
4: I knew the milliseconds, I knew the Super Bowl, the days I worked out in my head.
0: Oh, man, he was risking it too on some of those. So,
2: man, okay.
0: This is why we do this category, because we always thought there's a time when someone could use it to catch up if they've done their homework. And Nico, you've clocked it, mate. That may never be touched ever. 17 points.
2: I said when we came into this game at 8 o'clock, I said, if your strategy is to wait for Friday, I'm not sure of that strategy. Nico, I take those words back, bro.
0: Well played, brother. Well played. Well played.
4: Thanks, guys.
0: Cheers, Nico.
2: It's the longest interview we've ever had.
0: You have the best weekend of anyone that's ever had one, and off you ride
2: take
0: into
2: care,
0: the sunset.
2: Bro. Take care.
0: Oh, my
2: God.
6: Wow.
2: How many points? I don't know.
6: 17 points. I can give you a score update.
2: Oh, man.
3: Score update.
6: An amazing turnaround for the guys. They've gained 17 points. They're now on 80. Girls are on 72.
0: You'll never see it again.
2: No.
7: Let's be honest. We've all been there. You're reading your Bible and suddenly you hit a verse that's just bizarre.
8: What? How bizarre? How bizarre?
7: You could skip it. You could Google it and get overwhelmed.
8: What?
7: And let's not even talk about asking AI.
9: Good job, 12 verse
7: but
9: 2.
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0: On Life FM. Oh, man, if you're still with us and you were there for Adam vs. Eve, where were you on the day that Nico stood up and claimed what he had worked for?
13: Adam vs. Eve. Man,
2: there was just whatever happened. I don't even know what happened, but it was incredible and it was a moment in time. And you and I said it off here. I don't think it's going to happen again. However, in saying that, now that people know.
0: Oh, man. You know, it's but think of the work. So Nico just scored 17 points in Adam vs. Eve. It's the end of the month. We do a look back. Have you been listening? All the questions have been done on the show. So he's documented them all, written them down, made sure he's got as many as he could. He was ready. But you've got to do all of that work with no guarantee that you will be able to get through and be the person that gets to answer the question. Like,
2: yeah.
0: That's commitment. Every man who is benefiting from those points, if they ever see anyone named Nico, should pat them on the back.
2: It was intense, actually, playing the game, and I hope that you guys enjoyed it, too. We had a few text messages come through. Thank you so much for sending those through. Harry actually joins us now.
0: Harry, you were there for the moment.
2: What's up, Hezza?
14: Right, how good. We need to rename him Adam, not Nico. He was a machine.
2: I know, dude. Did you know how many of those could you have gotten?
14: Oh, lucky if I got the first one, probably, but I've heard most of them. You got to remember them, mate.
0: That's it. There was 15 minutes that whole thing took. Wow. That's the longest voice break I think we've ever done.
14: My heart rate is still pumping. Like, it is. Dude. I'm fairly competitive, and being a Queensland supporter, I'm very supportive.
2: I'm with you.
14: And competitive, but mate, he was a legend.
2: Yeah, too good, eh? Just too good. Man, okay.
0: You were there, man. You're part of, that's Life FM folklore, basically, from now on.
14: Yeah, unreal.
2: Hey, Harry, safe travels to Suncorp on Tuesday, dude.
14: Yeah, man.
0: Yeah. Queenslander, excuse me.
14: I'll be thinking of you.
0: How did we get to State of Origin, you two? Go talk about it somewhere else.
2: Harry,
0: you're ruining Nico's moment.
2: Oh, man, intense. I was just thinking, dude, don't blow this. You've done so well. The fall from grace. You've done so well.
0: He probably even could have gone further, but if he did and he blew it.
2: Oh, no. No. No.
0: You wouldn't want to be a Nico. You'd change your name. Hey, well done. We're going to play another set of ads and we're coming back with news. And then Laura's joining us on the other side of that and the other side of the world too, chiming in from Italy next on the show.
15: The intrepid explorer creeps forward to capture the perfect picture of the usually elusive kiwi bird. They take a step, then an unknown sound ruins the moment. No kiwi, no picture.
0: Hopefully this doesn't happen to you when you set out to take the perfect picture. 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
17: In this update, the heat's back on police senior leadership following complaints against Commissioner Richard Chambers. The police and IPCA are investigating historical sexual allegations made by a former partner. Hurricane force winds have been recorded in Cook Strait as surging weather lashes Wellington and Taranaki. Both regions are under orange strong wind warnings through to this evening, with gusts of 130 kilometres an hour in exposed places. Several flights into Wellington and New Plymouth have been delayed or cancelled this morning, with all Cook Strait ferry crossings scrapped. Australian mining company Santana Minerals has paused its controversial fast-track application for a proposed gold mine in central Otago. Waimakariri District Council is stepping up its fight to save Pegasus Golf Course from a housing development. Mayor Dan Gordon and community leaders have written to the minister responsible, urging any application be declined. That's news.
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0: Still trying to get over Adam vs Eve. Coming up next on the show, Laws is joining us. She's a Kiwi living in the mountains of Italy at the moment. Joining us live over Zoom. New EP out today, and she joins us next. We'll play out her new song. Here's Omega Levine.

0: You got the morning wake up on Life. It's Omega Levine with all things new. Stella and Beyond with you. Amanda, we have a special guest joining us all the way from Italy this morning. Oh, great.
1: Buongiorno. Did I get that right?
0: It's the right word. On the pronunciation, we can check in with Laws, who joins us over Zoom this morning. It's very late in Italy, so thanks for staying up. Kia ora, Laws. Welcome to the show.
2: Hi.
1: Hi. Did I get it right? Buongiorno. I did get it right. Laws, L-A-U-R-S, short for Laura McLean, Kiwi doing her thing in Italy. Wow. How good. And we're going to play a song that's... is from an EP that's due out today, actually.
0: Yeah, it's all out there. You can check it out now. If you want to search up Laws, spelt like Laura, but S instead of A, effectively. Are Italians, how long have you been in Italy for at the moment, and are they? Do they gesture as much as we like to think that they do?
2: They absolutely do. I have been here for over 4 months now, just living in northern Italy. And it is so entertaining. When I first arrived, I had no idea what they were saying, but at the same time, I totally knew what they were saying.
1: Because you didn't even have to hear the words, eh? You could see the gesture. Now, we've said, you know, you're in Italy about three times now. What took you to Italy? Because you sacrificed a few things. You gave up a few things to get over there. So tell us about the story.
2: Honestly, it's not really why. It was kind of why not. Like, I kept asking myself why not, and I had never had a good enough answer, so I came over. But yeah, I'm really lucky. I was just really blessed to have a window of time in my life where nothing was really keeping me in Auckland. I miss everyone a lot, but I love it here so much, so yeah.
1: Well, did you actually quit your job, or it says we've got some information here about you maybe about to quit your job? You've been through a bit of a challenge with some close friends who had passed away?
2: Yeah, so some church members in my life and some family friends, which is all like in a six-month period, a lot of change happened. I loved my job a lot. I was a youth worker, which I think is a really important line of work, and I loved it. A whole lot of things were happening in my life, and I was talking to my director at work. She was like, Laura, just go to Europe. And I was like, no. And then I started at like 2 a.m. that night being like, why not? And so, I came over. And I did leave a lot of things, a lot of people I love a lot. And it's interesting because all the songs are about people who I miss tons. So it's definitely a strange feeling releasing this music on the other side of the world.
0: Yeah.
2: For sure.
0: So the title of your EP is a great big deal. Now, you know, if someone doesn't know the story or know you, they could be like, wow, that's an arrogant release for your first EP. Like, look at me, a great big deal. Is that kind of what it's talking about, or is it, what does that kind of mean?
2: It's definitely not trying to say that I'm a great big deal. I definitely do not think that by any means. The first body of work I released was called Little, and I think that growing up in a big family, I had a big habit of like trying to minimize everything I was thinking. It always felt like I was thinking a lot and saying a lot, and I was always trying to minimize things. And I'm 22 now, so I don't know much, but a couple of things I have learned as I've grown a bit is that things are really a big deal. And I think that framing it that way when you're talking to your friends or your loved ones is really important. It's just like telling other people that what's a big deal to you is a really big deal to me. Because I think especially in New Zealand as well, we like minimize things a lot. We say, oh, it's chill, like don't worry about it. And there are so many things that we actually need to talk about. So that's what it's kind of about.
1: You talked about another body of work with your music. We know there's an EP, you put together an EP that's released today. Is music actually ultimately what took you to Italy? And is that your thing? Is that your passion? Do you believe that that's your purpose, just writing and releasing music?
2: That's such a hard thing to answer. I would love to say that words are my passion. And so music definitely falls into it. My passion is songwriting. I'm definitely not the best guitarist or pianist or singer in any room, but If you ask me to write a song, like 9 times out of 10, I can sit there and write something like pretty quick. So I would say words for sure are something I feel is my thing. And I don't know if it's what brought me to Italy, but I've found that I've written so many songs while I've been over here. And it's really crazy how you think you can know your creativity and know how you create best. And then in a completely different environment, you just create so many other things. So it's been pretty exciting being over here.
0: Well, the EP's out today. It's called A Great Big Deal from Laws. Can you, we'll play your song Neighbour and we'll come back on the other side of this. I want to talk to you a little bit more about the whole move to Europe. But the song Neighbour, can you give us a little intro on this and then we'll hit play on it?
2: Of course. I don't know if for anyone who's grown up in church or just around a lot of incredible women in their lives, especially mothers, I find they work so, so hard and maybe don't always get the credit or the they need to be seen, I guess. And so I wrote this song about just some women in my life who I think work so, so hard and don't even realize how loved they are. And that we see that they're tired and that they can rest as well.
0: Well, great. Yeah, let's have a listen to it. This is Neighbour from Laws. More with her on the other side of this on Life.

0: New music and released today, actually, from Laws, her EP. It's out now. Great big deal. Their song called Neighbour. Laws is joining us all the way from Italy at the moment through Zoom. It's late at night over in Italy. So I don't know what kind of housing setup you're in. Do you have to? You don't sound like you're being too quiet. Have people gone to sleep yet? Or Italians like staying up late, don't they?
1: Yeah, they're slowing down for the night. they're probably like tumbling into bed soon. But I don't have to be too quiet, which is always a blessing because I'm a very loud person.
2: you talked about basically taking a leap of faith by leaving New Zealand, leaving the comfort of home and I guess family as well, and getting yourself across to Italy. The leap of faith and faith in their journey, I mean, what's it like over there and how do you process things being by yourself so far away from home, and how has God been in the picture for you?
1: Yeah, as a very extroverted person, I was very worried about moving over here because I'm not just living in a country where I don't speak the language primarily spoken. I'm also living in a very small mountain village where most people are like elderly and so definitely don't speak much English at all. And so, yeah, it's been quite an isolating experience. And I was really worried. But it's been crazy how God reveals himself in the stillness. And this EP actually, like, I've thought a lot about Ecclesiastes 3 and how there's a time for everything under the sun. And there's a time to, like, dance, and there's a time to mourn, and there's a time to weep, and a time to laugh. And there's a time, I think, to be still. And so I'm just super grateful to get to have all this time to myself in this mountain village to be still and realize that while community is deeply important, God is right there without anyone else around as well. So it's been a big learning curve. I've really appreciated all the things I've learned, but I'm very excited to come home as well.
0: You sound very wise for a 22-year-old. Like I'm probably similar, quite extroverted. Went to South America with my wife and she speaks a bit of Spanish. So kind of everyone defaulted to speaking to her. She was our communicator with local population. I just had no one to talk to for weeks on end.
2: Oh man, you would have got stir crazy with
0: that. I was. Yeah. And I really didn't have the wisdom of like, this is God speaking to me through the still. I was just like, I need to chat to somebody. I need to have a conversation.
1: It's also like that sometimes. It's both.
0: So you're living in, like you said, a small village in northern Italy. It sounds like a kind of quaint, cool experience. Food-wise, people love Italian food. Is that living up to the what it should be for you?
1: It's amazing. Oh. It's so bad. It's so good. I love pasta too much.
2: Oh.
1: And I have like had a lot of free time, so I really thought I'd come over and work on my fitness as well and, like, you know, just build my dream life. All I've learned is that pasta is really dangerous.
0: Yep. There's been no running through the mountains. Just olive oil and
1: not
0: red
1: lying.
0: Wine.
1: Like the only, yeah, the only running I'm doing is running towards restaurants here. So
2: it's a good time. When in Italy, you've got to do as the Italians do.
0: Yeah.
2: You just live the life. Have you found any kiwi snacks over there?
1: I know it's not kiwi, it's Australian, but I brought a jar of Vegemite to Italy with me, and I'm so glad I did because I'm living right next to the Swiss border, and I don't know if you know anything about Switzerland, but everything there is just ridiculously expensive. And so I bought a loaf of bread in Italy and a banana and my, like, jar of Vegemite, and I lived off that for a few days in Switzerland, which was a bit of a...
2: That's the life, saver. Man. That's the life.
0: Yeah, they had a currency exchange with the Swiss franc, ain't cutting it.
1: As a musician especially, so...
2: Yeah, no doubt. Hey, can we just come back to this EP? How proud are you to be able to say you've got this EP out? And I know you've had a little bit of help from Creative New Zealand, so you know what you're doing with your music. You must be pretty proud of this piece of work.
1: Yeah, it's interesting because I was really hoping after my first few songs I released to move kind of into indie rock. I love indie rock. I love indie music. And I'd written a lot of songs that

0: He's a genius, and his generosity and kindness. Yeah, I have to shout out Aaron. That was really cool that he helped me so much with this project. And then I also had a friend, Chris Lanzen, who was an absolute legend. He's an Australian artist, and he was like my rock through all my stress. So yeah.
1: Hey, well, you're doing amazing things from a tiny little town in northern Italy and releasing your EP to the world today. It's out now, Laws, if you want to check it out. Just basically type in Laura, but then the A at the end, just switch that to an S. That's how it's spelled. Mm-hmm. You'll find it. And yeah, it's out today. A great big deal. Well done. Congratulations. And I'm sure maybe we could get you into the studio next time you're back in old NZ sometime, Laura.
0: Thank you so much. It's been a joy to talk to you guys.
2: It's been super fun. Good night.
0: Good night.
1: See you, mate.
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8: 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I'm good at talking, networking. It's just a natural passion. It's me. So my question to you is, what are you really good at? What can you effortlessly do? What do other people constantly comment about and talk about to you? Figure that out and ask questions that are going to help you explore yourself. God has put everything that you need to succeed inside of you. 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So I encourage you today, ask yourselves the questions rather than waiting for a perfect moment. Because the reality is there's no such thing. God wants to use your gift at the level and stage it's at. It's Joshua Singh, and I want to help you grow in your faith. 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
1: 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So, in that sense, he does need us. 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
6: In this update, the Trade Minister's rejecting accusations National's gone behind India's back to impose restrictive immigration settings explicitly for Indians. Todd McClay says it feels like NZ First Leader Winston Peters is playing games and it's time for him to move on.
7: This is a deal that is in the best interest of New Zealand. It was very carefully negotiated. Both sides know exactly what they've committed to and what they haven't committed to.
6: Hundreds of passengers around the country have been left scrambling as most flights in and out of the capital are cancelled. Wellington Airport's recording gusts of up to 100 kilometres an hour as hurricane force winds sweep across Cook Strait. More than 36,000 people have been reported missing after the devastating earthquakes in Venezuela. At least 188 are dead and nearly 1,000 injured after 7.2 and 7.5 magnitude quakes struck yesterday near the capital, Caracas. A new ride for thrill seekers is expected to attract more visitors to Auckland. Sky Ride opens at the Sky Tower today, making it the world's highest lift and descent ride. That's news.
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6: In sport, New Zealand have dominated England on the opening day of the third cricket test to reach 361 for four after winning a crucial toss. Andrew Alderson has been watching on at Trent Bridge.
8: Tom Latham with 151 and Devon Conway with 157 have produced the highest partnership for any New Zealand wicket against England and the second highest overseas on a pitch brimming with runs. The pair accumulated 317 in a controlled display, which only found minor peril in the form of half appeals and ambitious catch-it. Concerns were raised as to whether numbers 3 and 4 Henry Nicholls and Rachin Ravindra would need to go to hospital with pad rash. They entered in the 73rd and 74th overs respectively and had departed by the close.
6: The Rabbitohs have beaten the Eels 32-12 in League's NRL. That's sport. I'm Jodie Gill.
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4: Life FM weather. Northland, Auckland's Coromandel, periods of rain today with a few heavy falls easing later on. Bay of Plenty, Waikato and Waitomo, Taupo and Taumarunui, scattered rain should be easing to isolated showers this morning. Taranaki and Taihape to Horowhenua, Kapiti Coast, occasional rain with gales southeasterlies in exposed places. Gisborne to Wairarapa, also Wellington, periods of rain heavy at times. Southerly gales in exposed places, especially around Wellington. Buller to Westland and Nelson, isolated showers in Nelson and Buller, but fine elsewhere. Gale southeasterlies in exposed places for Grey to Fiordland should be easing around midday. Marlborough and Canterbury, patchy rain with more widespread rain around the east of Marlborough with snow to 400 metres at first. Severe gale southerlies around the Sounds and for Otago and Southland, partly cloudy today with some isolated coastal showers.
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10: Ephesians 2 verse 8. Saving is all his idea and all his work. All we do is trust him enough to let him do it. It's God's gift from start to finish.
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5: Start it up with a morning wake up
10: on Life FM. Good morning. Welcome to the start of your weekend officially. I hope your Friday off to a good wicket, much like the Black Caps.
11: Very nicely played, brother. Oh, well, you pulled stumps on that one, pal.
10: Oh, thank you. Thank you. But a leg side blop was...
11: You caught me in front there.
10: Yeah. No, old LBW with a long Bjorn Windsor.
11: Let's switch sports for a second and stay on sports because we love to talk about sports. Has it got to the knockout stages of the FIFA World Cup? The teams have been eliminated, eh?
10: No. Well, New Zealand's playing their final game tomorrow.
11: Yeah, so after this weekend.
10: I think that's the end. This weekend will be the final, and then next week it'll move to knockout stages, which is high stakes.
11: Very high stakes. That's when you get penalty shootouts, and I can't wait for those. But the All Whites, come on, tomorrow afternoon, do or die. That's it.
10: Yeah, they've basically got to win, eh? Yep. I think there's some way if they draw, they might be able to make it. It's very unlikely.
11: So very unlikely.
10: Basically, win and we know we're through.
11: Belgium.
10: It's a big ask.
11: It's massive.
10: They're a European team, yeah. So that's all you really need to
11: know. It's the Everest, but hey, it's been conquered before.
10: Yeah, New Zealand have... Oh, we've stood
11: come
10: up.
11: On.
10: We've slayed giants, man. Belgium, watch out. Hey, you know, we were talking notes earlier on in the show.
11: Yeah.
10: Have you left a note? Have you received a note?
11: Yeah.
10: Great text that we didn't get to, but someone says they were at Tekapo Hot Springs car park after a nice soak in the warm thermal waters.
11: Mm-hmm.
10: And they went out and under their windscreen wiper, there was a note and a banana peel.
11: Oh, that's nice.
10: Sitting on their car. And the note said, don't beepin' beepin' throw your banana peels out your window. It's beepin' dangerous. And they think one of their children must have been guilty of discarding a banana skin out the window on the road. And someone pulled over, picked it up,
12: you know,
10: followed them to the car park and put it on their windscreen.
11: You know what? I would have done the same. I have actually done that to somebody who's flicked a cigarette butt out the window.
10: Your cigarette butt, though, banana skin. That's not biodegradable.
11: Yeah, but not on the road.
12: Yeah, but it could hit something and distract someone while they're driving. And
10: it's not a cartoon, guys. You're going to slip on a banana.
12: Nah. You shouldn't do it.
11: No, I think it's well played.
10: You throw a banana skin. What if it landed in the scruff on the side of the road?
12: Well, doesn't that cause problems with like rats and everything, and it messes up the ecosystem?
11: Just don't let them in.
10: Well, what should we do? Put them in a rubbish dump and drive them on a truck to another piece of nature where we dump it all together in one spot? Like, it's just going to biodegrade, isn't it?
11: Okay, how about we just throw all our orange peels out the window?
10: I do.
12: Everything out. I don't think that's
10: apples,
12: good.
10: Apples, pears.
12: No, that's not good.
10: Apricots.
11: No, leave it.
10: Why not?
11: Well played.
12: It's
11: the side
12: of the road. I know. Somebody's explained this to me, but I'm going to re-look it up and educate you later.
10: Well, I didn't realise it was a big problem. Apologies if so. But I live rural. coming up next, we've got your unbelievable fact. We get some Brandon Lake on for you as well on Life FM.

0: Brandon Lake and Nick Jonas on Life. That's the author, Stella and Beyond, with you this morning. Thanks for tuning in. And if you know the schedule of the show, I mean, hey, you know.
1: That's unbelievable.
0: It's time to get educated.
2: Thank me up for Friday, man.
0: Hold on, it looks like Tabs is going to bring something up about a banana peel biodegrading.
3: So I'm on the Doc website.
0: Oh, good. What do they know?
3: Yeah, what?
0: Oh, here we
3: Tossing
0: go.
3: Tossing orange peels and apple cores into the bush might seem harmless, but it isn't. Food scraps can take years to break down, and they feed predators like rats, stoats, and mice. Protect New Zealand's wildlife by packing away all the litter, including food scraps.
0: Okay.
2: Common sense, dude. Just don't throw anything out
0: People
2: the window.
0: People compost in their backyard. It's the same thing.
3: See, I think there's something different about it.
2: You did compost. You know, when you throw out the window, they're not composting.
0: What do you think compost is?
2: It's biodegradable material.
0: Mixing with dirt and breaking down. That's how nature works,
3: when
0: guys.
3: When you go on a hike.
0: Oh, my goodness me. What about a grapefruit tree dropping its fruit on the ground? Is Doc going to come and friggin' sting you for a rotten orange on the ground?
3: Do you not take nothing, leave nothing when you're on a hike? Like a great walk or something.
0: Not my food scraps.
3: What?
0: Throw them in the bush,
3: no,
0: bro.
3: That's supposed to go in your bag. You take it with you. You respect the landscape.
0: Nature can handle it. Stella's done with this conversation too. We're here to do an unbelievable fact, guys. Stella has hardly slept overnight, okay? Can you please stop poking the bear?
2: I got you, man.
0: I've got a fact today. It is very short, so luckily we've had the rest of this chat to fill the conversation. You know they always talk about roses and their thorns?
3: Yeah.
2: Yep.
0: Very common analogy.
2: Even song titles have been
0: you know,
2: used every rose. Has a thorn.
0: Exactly, you know. Beautiful things. Watch out, they can hurt you as well. You got the beauty and the pain. There's metaphors. Well, sorry to burst your bubble. Roses don't have thorns. They have prickles.
1: That's unbelievable.
2: Who called them thorns?
0: Well, I don't know, but they're incorrect.
2: Somebody started it.
0: Well, there's a definition of a thorn, and it doesn't meet the criteria.
3: What is the definition of a thorn?
0: Wouldn't you like to know?
3: I would.
0: Well, look it up. All I know is that roses don't have them. They've got prickles.
3: Wow.
0: The way that theirs are formed is technically a prickle.
3: Interesting.
2: Somebody needs to rewrite the script on that because
3: what is a thorn?
2: That's just stuffed everyone up.
0: Well, prickle is a hard word to rhyme with as well for songs.
2: Well, yeah.
0: You got trickle,
2: fickle.
0: You don't have a lot to work with, you know.
2: Yeah, mickle,
0: Bjorn Brickle. You know, you got a fair few. Anyway, that's your fact for this morning.
1: That's unbelievable.
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12: In Matthew chapter 6, Jesus is teaching about prayer, and he gives what we know as the Lord's Prayer. He says this is how we should pray.
13: Our Father in heaven, hallowed be your name. Your kingdom come, your will be done, on earth as it is in heaven. Give us today our daily bread, and forgive us our debts, as we also have forgiven our debtors. And lead us not into temptation, but deliver us from the evil one.
12: That is the Lord's Prayer from Matthew chapter 6 in the NIV. One of the interesting things about this prayer is how it starts. It begins with Our Father in Heaven. We start by addressing God as our Father. I think this shows that prayer is fundamentally about relationship. It's about our relationship with God, which means it's not just about asking for stuff. In the Lord's Prayer, we have to go quite a few lines down before we get to the request about daily bread. Now, I certainly don't think it's wrong to ask for things. In fact, that's an important part of prayer. But it's not all prayer is. Prayer is more than a list of things we want. Prayer is about relationship. Thomas Christensen says his experience as a dad helped him understand this. He points out that a relationship can't be built on fulfilling requests. When he thinks about the most meaningful conversations he's had with his kids, he doesn't think about the times they were begging for a new video game system. Those moments are not what shape a deep relationship. Thomas says the experiences which have formed his relationship with his children are the ones grounded in connection, not transactions. Any parent knows the relationship itself is what brings real meaning and joy, not simply giving things to kids. The Lord's Prayer starts with Our Father in Heaven. So this prayer, and all prayer, is fundamentally about how we relate to God. Prayer is not just about asking for stuff. It's about relationship with our Father.
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0: You got the morning wake up on Life FM. Good morning. Sella and Bjorn joining you. Thanks for tuning in. Right now it's time to pull back the curtain. Going to see what's been going on around the other side of the world. Mr. Worldwide. And this story's been ongoing for a while, so let me catch you up quickly if you haven't heard about it. But the reflecting pool at the National Mall in the United States, Washington, D.C., that's where you've got like the Lincoln Monument and all the Smithsonian museums and the White House is there, and it's you got Capitol Hill at the other end of it. It's pretty amazing.
1: It's a big deal. It's the Lincoln Memorial Reflecting Pool.
0: Yeah, so the Reflecting Pool is right by the Martin Luther King Monument, the big spire that goes up, and then you've got this big, long pool. It's not very deep, but over the last couple of months, Donald Trump's suddenly started getting obsessed with it and keeps blaming Obama for not looking blue enough, which is very unpatriotic. You know, it was dirty water. So they drained the swamp. They got in his pool contractor from Mar-a-Lago, who he said, this guy's done a great job back in my hotel. He'll take care of it. They've repainted the whole surface a new kind of blue, and then they refilled it with water. And fair enough, it did look pretty impressive for about a week. And then an algae started to develop.
2: Yeah.
0: So then they've been pouring hydrogen peroxide straight into the water to try and kill it all, like chlorine. That's now sort of eaten the new coating on the bottom of the pool and lifted it. So you've got all this floating thick bits of paint that have delaminated. Now the Secret Service are guarding the pool because they've said that it's almost a terrorist act and they think someone sabotaged it to make Donald Trump look bad.
1: Well, he's come out and said it's been vandalized.
0: In the middle of the night.
1: Yeah. Initially he said there's nothing that would penetrate the seal. It, you know, you could cut it up, try and cut it up with a knife, and you would never get close to it. And then he's come back and said, someone's taken a knife to it.
0: Yeah, I know.
1: And yes. Yeah. Yeah, yeah.
0: Why are you still so obsessed with Obama, too? I mean, Obama's not been
1: and
0: around
1: his full name. And his full name. Why are you so obsessed?
0: He hasn't even been a president in 10 years. Like, what's this? Anyway, they're trying to now save face because it's sort of turned into a disaster and it's dirty again within, you know, after spending however many millions refurbishing it, it's already back to where it was. They're now talking about turning it into like a eco pond, basically filling it with tadpoles and lilies and just letting everything grow, basically returning it to a wetland.
1: Yeah.
0: Again.
1: Because that's what the American people want to focus their attention on.
0: That's what everyone votes about.
1: That's it.
0: That's what they're thinking about day to day. We move on, but not too far away because we're only going to Texas. There's a missing animal and everyone's involved in trying to find it. Unfortunately, someone's pet, goes by the name Gracie, by the way, if you do see it, has been lost since Tuesday. So search efforts have been going on, animal rescues out there. Locals are looking for it. They've even offered a $5,000 reward for its capture or return.
1: What type of animal is Gracie?
0: Gracie is a giraffe. And has escaped from whatever Texas.
1: Hard to find those things.
0: Proper private property. I don't know. How do you lose a giraffe? There can only be so many places a giraffe is hiding.
1: Well, you know, it depends. If it's hiding on purpose, you know, maybe he's avoiding being caught.
0: Well, I don't know. And $5,000 too for its return. I'm like, if you had to pay someone to transport a giraffe anywhere, I'm pretty sure they'd charge you more than $5,000 for the deal.
1: You're dreaming,
0: let
1: mate.
0: Alone some private citizen trying to lasso a giraffe and lead it back to your
1: ride. Imagine someone taking a llama and just painting some spots on it. Say, here you go.
0: Bring the trailer, honey, I've seen him. And that is your window to the world.
3: Let's be honest. We've all been there. You're reading your Bible and suddenly you hit a verse that's just bizarre.
4: How bizarre.
3: You could skip it. You could Google it and get overwhelmed.
4: What?
3: And let's not even talk about asking AI.
5: Good job, 12 verse
3: but
5: 2.
3: But there's a better answer. Every Thursday at 10 past 5 on the Arvo Bravo, we tackle a bizarre Bible verse with our resident theologian from Grace Theological College. Got a verse that's got you confused? Text 8168 keyword life or email arvobravo@lifefm.co.nz and we'll break it down on How Bizarre.
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0: You got the morning wake up on Life. Sella and Bjorn joining you this morning.
1: The verse of the day, brought to you by Bible Society and Mana Christian Stores. We believe the Bible is for everyone.
2: The book of Romans this morning, chapter 6, verse 18. Now you are free from your slavery to sin, and you have become slaves to righteous living.
0: You're free.
2: Woohoo!
0: Wait a minute.
3: And now you're a slave to something else.
0: Oh,
3: what?
0: Using this extreme language, and you know, a lot of the verses lately have been talking a lot about freedom, you know, and the freedom that comes through what Jesus did on the cross. But then at the same time, there's this language of slavery in there, and you're like, those two are like diametrically opposed thing, freedom and slavery. But Paul, I think, is very aware of this as he's writing. You've got to remember, too, he's writing to people in Rome who slavery would be a very a concept they'd be very familiar with, right? And understanding. So from the times. And even in the very next verse, he says this. He says, I'm using an example from everyday life because of your human limitations. Like, I'm trying to put this into language that you would understand. And maybe nowadays we have to try and do a bit more work maybe to understand it, because we don't have slavery in our society, or it's not around us in the same kind of way. But I like the verse just a little bit later on. It talks about, you know, if you've lived a previously a different way in your life, and maybe now you're trying to turn a corner and follow God. It says, when you were slaves to sin, you were free from the control of righteousness. But what benefit did you reap at that time from the things that you're now ashamed of? You know, like looking back in the way that you used to live, where did that lead you? And did you find any satisfaction or freedom within that way that you operated? Those things that you used to be involved with that you've now let go, the things that you are ashamed of in your past, what freedom did you find there?
2: Often you can be enslaved by those things, right? They can wear you down, and you carry those with you. I'm with you. So instead of being controlled by all that, maybe mistakes of the past, Paul, I believe, is saying, now you belong to God. You can live for what's good. You can live for what's right. You can try and live and be a reflection of who God is by just acting the way God has acted.
0: A call to righteous living.
2: Slaves. You're free to walk a new way of life.
0: Yeah. It's kind of, I think the slavery thing's in there for the impact, right? To be like, wow, he's really saying something. If you want to read around it, you will find the verse in Romans 6. We're looking at verse 18.
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4: I was 6 the first time I prayed for something impossible. I asked God for a puppy, a golden one with big eyes. I even told him I'd name it anything he wanted. I waited every morning for it to arrive. Instead, what I got was what my parents thought I could handle, a dwarf, lop-eared bunny named Flopsy. She sounded cute, she wasn't. Flopsy bit you on the bum when you sat down. She gnawed through the fly screen door twice. She once escaped and chased the neighbour's turtle like she was auditioning for Gladiator. Flopsy was basically a 4-legged velociraptor disguised as a marshmallow. 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Because growth often comes wrapped in the wildest packages. 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

0: Good morning. It's Tasha Layton with Whispers on Life. It's 10 o'clock and we're going to wrap up the show, and Sally's been looking forward to that for about 4 hours. So we end the show on a...
1: Thank you, Lord, that we got to hear.
0: The reason why he's looking forward to it is Salah last night slept outside on the concrete on a piece of cardboard in the rain with a bunch of people doing the big sleep out in Auckland, raising money for the homeless community.
1: Yeah.
0: So a very good cause. If you do want to donate, you can go to the website of the big sleep out. You'll find that. You can donate on Salah's page.
1: I will say this is a high. That's definitely a high that we've made it to 10 o'clock. And thank you guys for allowing that to happen. But on the back of the big sleep out last night, as you've just highlighted, there is a homelessness issue in the country. Definitely a homelessness issue in Auckland City. But what was cool about last night is the organisation that puts this together, LifeWise, the night before housed 7 people. So they were actually, that's a great win for the organisation to be able to do that.
0: Yeah.
1: So... thank you for, if you don't really know what the situation with the homeless problem is, you need to jump in and have a look at, it's more than rough sleeping. There's journeys that a lot of these people go through to get them to that place. And what the organization LifeWise do is tremendous. They do a lot of great things.
0: Yeah, really plugged in with that community and doing great stuff. It's one of those, you know, ongoing issues. It's like world hunger. It doesn't just get solved with money, you know. They're complicated issues, and they're unique to individuals, but at the same time immediate needs are very much linked to funding and money and how much these organizations have. So donating towards these causes goes a long way to alleviating some of the rough sleeping, the hardness, the immediate needs of these people.
1: Yeah, absolutely. So the more people are aware of what the issue is, maybe you can connect with your networks, and the more people talk about it, maybe we'll rid the country of the problem.
0: Well, you go home and have a sleep, my friend.
1: Thanks, bro.
0: I'm sure the body's aching a little bit from sleeping on the concrete.
1: I don't know. How many hips do you have? 2 or 1? I think I need a couple.
0: I think you just got a bruise in this place now. We'll see you back again on Monday. Hope you have a great rest of your weekend, and we'll catch you then.
1: Peace.

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2: In this update, flights and Cook Strait ferries are cancelled and hundreds of homes around Wellington are without power as the region continues to be hammered by hurricane-force winds. Trade Minister Todd McLay says New Zealand First needs to move on rather than promote misinformation about the India Free Trade Deal in a bid to gain votes. The Public Service Commission's backing Richard Chambers to stay in his role as police commissioner amid investigations into historical sexual allegations made by a former partner. Rescuers are desperately trying to save the thousands of people missing after yesterday's twin earthquakes that struck Venezuela. The death toll already stands at 188. Australia's Santana Minerals has paused its controversial fast-track application for a proposed gold mine in central Otago, saying it's seeking more data, reports and time with regulators before proceeding. That's news. I'm Scarlett Swatanovich.
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2: To sport, and England bowling coach Tim Southee admires the way his attack stayed committed in the heat on day one of the deciding cricket test in Nottingham. The Black Caps are a healthy 361 for four at stumps after winning a crucial toss on a flat deck. Tom Latham and Devon Conway put on a whopping 317 for the opening wicket, but Southee's praised his bowlers in trying conditions.
3: Test cricket, it's hard, and on a surface like that, it's particularly hard. So I think the effort throughout the day was pretty good, and I think we got some rewards late in the day, which should give the guys some energy going into tomorrow. Like I say, with a new ball in hand and an important first hour tomorrow.
2: Auckland FC's announced the departure of Kiwi winger Liam Gillian, who played 24 times for the Black Knights over the last two A-League seasons. And that's sport. I'm Scarlett Swatanovich.
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5: Atamaria, good morning. For North and Auckland and Coromandel, periods of rain with heavy falls easing later today. For the Bay of Plenty, Waikato, Waitomo, Taupo and Taumara Nui, scattered rain easing to isolated showers this morning. For Taranaki and Taihape through to the Horowhenua Kapiti Coast, you have occasional rain, some gale southeasterlies in exposed places, severe in Taranaki. For Gisborne through to Wairarapa, also Wellington, periods of rain, heavy at times, southerly gales in exposed places, severe in Wellington. For Buller through to Westland, also Nelson, isolated showers in Nelson and Buller, but fine elsewhere. Gale southeasterlies in exposed places for Grey through to Fiordland and easing around midday. For Marlborough and Canterbury, patchy rain, but some more widespread rain about the east of Marlborough, with snow to 400 metres at first, severe gale southerlies about the sounds. And for Otago and Southland, it is partly cloudy, got isolated coastal showers.
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6: 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We don't play the major role. If we did, we'd probably go around bragging that we'd done the whole thing.
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0: It is the afters. Their song, New Day, New Life. Ata marie e te whanau. Kei te pehea koe, how are you? I do hope you're well. It is Friday. It's the 26th of June, 2026. Do you know what I realised yesterday? And I didn't even note this on the show. It wasn't until after I realised the date. Yesterday was the 25th of June, 6 months into the year. It was literally a midwinter Christmas yesterday. I don't know how I missed that, but hey, maybe you want to host a midwinter Christmas with your friends and whānau this weekend. I mean, it's Friday. It's not too late to start organising, honestly. You just got to get up in the attic or get out in the shed or find the box of decorations in the garage and cook a meal. Invite everybody over and you can have a lovely midwinter Christmas. Because if you've already got a tree, you know, you're halfway there. Now, coming up on the show today, My Name, this one is Zaunty. I've also got the new one from Tori Kelly on the way. That is her song Control. Her whole new album, God Must Really Love Me, is out now and is so good. 14 songs on that album, and we've played about four of them here on air. So chances are there are a couple songs you haven't heard yet. Go check out the album and we'll be back very soon. Let's get into the show, shall we?
1: 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It's an important thing to sort out at some stage, though. If you're in that place where you are thinking about it, then you may consider remembering Life FM in your will. 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
5: I'm Katie Markar. I love it when you're watching a mystery or a thriller on TV, and you think you've got it all figured out, and then surprise, there's a twist. Sometimes we think we know the Bible, but if we slow down, it can surprise us if we listen. In John 1, we hear about the light shining in the darkness. We're excited to learn more about the Word and the life it brings. John 1:6 then says, "And there was a man sent from God." We're all ready. We think we know who it is. We think it's Jesus. But there's a twist. This man is John. The evangelist surprises us by introducing us to John the Baptist, whose job is to prepare the way for the light. The evangelist slows the story down, builds some excitement, and keeps us on our toes. There's so much we can learn from the Bible if we slow down and read it with eyes of wonder and faith. I'm Katie Markar from the theology program at the University of Otago.
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0: Control.
1: Ain't she great? That's Tori Kelly and her new song, Control. Now, I think it was probably pretty difficult to choose which song off the album to add to the playlist, because when she released the album, 12 of the songs were unheard. Like, she had released two of them early as singles, Control and Dive, but there is 12 other songs. There is a dozen other songs on that album that you might not have heard yet. Anyway, it's fantastic. God Must Really Love Me. That is what it's called, and you can go give it a listen now. Let us know your thoughts. You know, we probably will add one or two more songs from that album to the playlist. But coming up next, Sips and Scripture. Go brew yourself a tea or coffee. Meet back here in 5.

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1: Sip and Scripture. 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
0: That's the one. Join me now for a cup of tea or a cup of coffee as we hit pause on a busy Friday morning and get into the word together. So this morning's verse is from Jeremiah chapter 23, verse 24, and it says, "Can anyone hide in secret places that I do not see them, declares the Lord? Do not I fill heaven and earth, declares the Lord?" And I think this is a cool scripture because it really does remind us almost in two ways. The first being that there is nothing we can do that we are able to hide from God, yeah? Sometimes if you're doing something you know you shouldn't be doing, you try and do it when people aren't watching or people, you know, can't see you. But the Lord sees, right? Can anyone hide in secret places that I cannot see them? And then I guess the shoe is on the other foot, you know? Sometimes it is a nice reassurance that when you're seeking after the Lord that you want to be near to Him, right? Seek Him, He is there. That He is not hiding. He's not an elusive God. That He is near to you. That He fills heaven and earth. And I think, yeah, when you look at it both of those ways, it is a good reminder of, I guess, the bigness of God and just knowing that He is there as an ever-present comfort. You know, there's power, there's hope in knowing that His presence is always with us. And it says in Hebrews, right, chapter 13, He promises to never leave us or forsake us. And I'm so, so glad He wants us to remember that His presence goes with us, right? Right from the very beginning of time, right to the very end of time, He is there with us. He knew us in the womb. He guides us every day. And I'm just so grateful for a present and loving God. Amen. Today's verse is found in Jeremiah chapter 23, verse 24.
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0: Ivy Asher with Free. Hey, coming up next, we have got the word for you today. I am sitting here in the studio rather still every time I turn the microphone on because I'm wearing a puffer jacket, and if I move, it makes this sound. You know. Oh, goodness. Hopefully it warms up a little bit. I can take the vest off. But, hey, hope you're staying warm out there and, you're bundled up nice and cozy today. It seems to be pretty cold across most of the country. The word for you today, coming up next.
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8: 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Thanks, Mum.
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11: The book of Ecclesiastes can be a shock to the system. One of the messages of the book seems to be, work is pointless. It drains us for 50 years of our lives and then we die. Not a great view of a job. But the way Ecclesiastes talks about work doesn't mean that God clicks like to that view. He wants us to do honest, hard work. He's keen for us to get involved in his work of restoring our broken world and the broken lives around us. He gave not yet sinned Adam work in looking after the creation. And when Jesus stepped into the world 2,000 years ago, he had a job to do. I must work the works of him who sent me. It says in John chapter 9, verse 4. God himself worked when he created the heavens and the earth. So why does Ecclesiastes seem so negative about work? Well, if there was nothing more to life than work, no purpose from God behind what we're doing, then it is meaningless. What good is becoming CEO of the world's biggest company if no one remembers us when we leave and our work can be undone by one bump of the stock market? Unless our work has God in it, it's meaningless. But what if our work is for him? What if someone comes to know Jesus because of it? That's an eternal outcome worth working 100% for. So what now? How can you use your gifts and talents to work for Jesus?
10: 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You can also read it online at our website.
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Praise you. It's Tyrion and Lindy on Life FM. Hey, a few minutes away from 11. I've got this one coming up for you before 11 a.m. Oh, it's a cool one. Everything and more from Citizens. Right now, though, this is Sanctus Real. It is Steady on Life.

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2: In this update, Wellingtonians are being told to stay home if possible as 150 kilometre an hour winds batter the region. More than 60 flights have been cancelled to and from the capital and all Cook Strait ferry sailings have been halted. Further south, a number of trucks are stuck on the South Island State Highway 73, which is closed between Springfield

0: and Arthur's Pass due to snow and ice. The Trade Minister says it feels like Winston Peters is playing games with his claims of bad faith surrounding the India trade deal. More than 36,000 people have been reported missing after the devastating earthquakes in Venezuela. At least 188 are confirmed dead and nearly 1,000 injured after 7.2 and 7.5 magnitude quakes struck yesterday. More than 200 people have died in Spain as temperatures across parts of Europe soar past 40 degrees. That's news.
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0: In sport, ecstasy for Ecuador at the Football World Cup. They've beaten four-time champions Germany 2-1 in Group E action in New Jersey to book a place in the knockout rounds. Germany had already secured passage in the round of 32 as the top qualifier. Cote d'Ivoire finished second in the group after a 2-0 win over Curaçao. Ecuador advance as one of the top-ranked third-placed finishers. England bowling coach Tim Salvey isn't surprised by New Zealand's stunning opening stand on day one of the deciding cricket test at Trent Bridge. Tom Latham and Devon Conway have tallied 317 runs for the first wicket, the highest partnership by a New Zealand pair against England ever. Salvey says the pitch may be placid, but the pair are forming a great combination. And that's sport.
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3: For Northland, Auckland and Coromandel, periods of rain with heavy falls, easing later today. For the Bay of Plenty, Waikato, Waitomo, Taupo and Taumarunui, scattered rain easing to isolated showers this morning. For Taranaki and Taihape, through to Horowhenua, Kapiti Coast, some occasional rain, gale southeasterlies in exposed places, severe in Taranaki. For Gisborne through to Wairarapa, also Wellington, periods of rain, heavy at times, southerly gales in exposed places, severe in Wellington. For Buller through to Westland, also Nelson, isolated showers in Nelson and Buller. Fine elsewhere, you've got gale southeasterlies in exposed places. For Grey through to Fiordland, easing about midday. For Marlborough and Canterbury, patchy rain, but more widespread rain about the east of Marlborough, with snow to 400 metres at first. Severe gale southerlies in the Sounds. And for Otago and Southland, it's partly cloudy. You got isolated coastal showers.
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5: Galatians 5 verse 23. Not needing to force our way in life, able to marshal and direct our energies wisely. 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

It's the latest from Lily Lynn Scott. It's You Can Be Happy Too, number 15 on the U-Chart countdown. If you want to go show it a bit of love, head on over to our website, lifefm.co.nz. Now, coming up for you very soon.

0: I love this. It's Changed from Hannah Kerr. I've also got new music from Hal V and No Big Deal. It's called Rooftop. Hal V is actually coming to Festival 1 2027. So I'm going to share a bit more details on that coming up with you next.
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8: Once I travelled to Perth in Western Australia to speak at a conference. As I walked out into the waiting area of the airport, there was a chauffeur with my name on a sign. I said, "Hi, my name's Glyn Barrett." He said, "Oh, come with me, sir. I'm going to take you to your venue." I walked out of the airport and was impressed with this incredible white stretch limousine that they provided for me. As I stepped into the limousine, I heard somebody over my shoulder shout, "Hey, where are you going?" I turned around and I said, "I'm going with the chauffeur." It turned out that I was the wrong Glyn Barrett getting into the wrong car. The other Glyn Barrett, who was on the same plane, was going to speak at a mining convention, and I don't know anything about mining. I've discovered this, that for your life, the vehicle you get in will determine what journey you go on and what place you arrive at. I encourage you right now, get into the vehicle of God's church, because God's church is God's main agenda. My name is Glyn Barrett.
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It is Hull V and No Big Deal on Life. Now, this is real cool. Hull V has been announced as the first headline artist for Festival 1 2027. Now, you can get your tickets. Lock them in now at festival.one. I've just been having a look. Ticket prices, $190 for an adult pass. It is $80 for a child between the ages of 5 through to 12, and under 5s are free. So it is a really, really fun family weekend. Festival 1 happens at Hartford Farm alongside the Lake Karapiro in the Waikato. It's from the 29th of January through to the 1st of February 2027. So yeah, worth getting your ticket now. Pre-sale tickets have sold out, but there is a special offer happening now. So best to get them while they are that price. Hull V is going to be there. Are you? Here's Charlotte Adele. This is Count It All.

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0: halfway. It's Ngoni on Life FM. You got Shez hanging out on your Friday afternoon. Well, it's not afternoon quite just yet. We're about half an hour away from 12, but I've just been reading a feel-good story about beavers. Yeah, we don't really have... Do we have? No. We've got, maybe at the zoo, beavers, but not definitely not in the wild, I don't think. Anyway, here we are. These beavers, they introduced to a Northern England forest where for the last 10 years, engineers have been trying to build and protect, you know, making these man-made defence dams, like 130 different professionally engineered dams over the last decade. These were there to kind of protect the nearby towns from floodwater runoff, but they really quickly rotted. They needed regular maintenance, upkeep, replacement, and so on and so forth. But somebody asked the question, could nature provide stronger, more enduring infrastructure? Now, the answer to that was duh. They added a couple of these gorgeous Eurasian beavers. They were released into the park in 2019. It was sort of an enclosure, but I don't think the beavers were aware of that. But they were in this forest at the base of a park, and as part of a study conducted by the University of Leeds and Forestry England, these beavers got to work, man. They set to do what they were made to do. And I'm going to tell you the outcome of this. It's honestly pretty incredible, and I have a feeling you can guess what's going to have happened. But it's a great story, and I want to share it with you coming up next.
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0: It's Joy, Ray Ama, and Absolutely on Life FM. How could you not feel joy when we are talking about a story of beavers? These little Eurasian beavers, there were two of them released into a park in 2019 as part of a study conducted by the Leeds University and Forestry England. So 2019, that was about 6 or 7 years ago. But in that short amount of time, these beavers got to work, man. Did they outperform the actual engineers who had made about 130 dams over that past decade? These beavers didn't take to the man-made structures. They actually went and built their own from scratch, placing the beaver dams based on the stream's elevation, its width, and the availability of nearby materials. So over the course of the last 6 years, these beavers successfully built six dams, one of which is the biggest in the country. Now, all of them outperformed the human engineering in every way and were even self-repairing, which is kind of amazing, making them, you know, way more cost-effective flood protection. So I think that is so cool. It was definitely not the only benefit that these beavers provided. They built biodiversity in the area. Apparently, there were bats had not been previously recorded in this area for like 30 years, but there was a boom in the number of plants, herons, otters, badgers, amphibians, dragonflies, bats, just to name a few. So almost none of these creatures, they were saying, had been present in that area at the numbers that they are today. Also, they welcomed the arrival of 11 baby beavers. So yes, that is really cool. I think nature was the answer all along, and God's creation, man, doing what it was made to do. And those beavers, man, outperforming the engineers is kind of crazy.
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Corey Asprey. It is number 14 on the U chart countdown. It's Out Sing the Angels. Not Out Sing the Angels. Out Sing the Angels. Very big difference. But it's number 14 on the U chart countdown. If you'd like to vote for it, I reckon we could probably get that one in the top 10 before the big old U chart countdown at 8 o'clock tonight. So get voting on our website, lifefm.co.nz. And while you're at it, would you get in touch with your request for this afternoon? Requests hour from 12 through to 1 o'clock. Every single weekday, I play your favourite tunes. So just text me, let me know what it is you'd like to hear. 8168. Start your message out with the keyword life. I know that's

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2: In this update, more than 60 flights have been cancelled to and from the capital and all Cook Strait ferry sailings halted, with Wellington and Taranaki under orange wind warnings. Gusts of 150 kilometres per hour were recorded in parts of Wellington. Meanwhile, the Professional Firefighters Union's cancelled its midday strike due to the weather. Rescuers are desperately trying to save the thousands of people missing after twin earthquakes struck Venezuela yesterday. They rocked the capital, Caracas, less than a minute apart, claiming at least 188 lives. Inland Revenue's cracking down on offshore Kiwis who owe around $2.3 billion in student loans. David Seymour's published his letter of expectations to Pharmac, telling them to look at using more artificial intelligence. The evacuation of more than 11,000 sailors stranded at the Strait of Hormuz has been paused after a cargo ship was attacked passing through the waterway. A person's died after being hit by a car on State Highway 39 south of the Waikato settlement of Whatawhata around 6:30 this morning. And that's news.
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